0: The deadlocked jury in Lindsey Clancy's murder trial has again gone home without a verdict. Ed Donahue has the latest.
1: The jury foreperson says they're deadlocked over one juror. Defense attorney Kevin Reddington mentioned to Judge William Sullivan a note from the foreperson.
2: There's one juror who refuses to listen to the law that you've given him or her on reasonable doubt.
1: Clancy is accused of killing her three young children.
2: My motion is to remove this juror.
1: Judge Sullivan said no.
3: I don't feel that it is proper for me to side with one side or the other of the deliberations. I don't feel it's appropriate for me to say I agree with one juror or the 11.
1: The jury has said twice they were at an impasse. Clancy doesn't deny strangling her children in the basement of her home in 2023 before trying to take her own life. The defense argues postpartum psychosis is the reason. Prosecutors say Clancy was aware of what she was doing. I'm Ed Donahue.
0: Legal developments today related to November's midterm elections. The Trump administration's asking the Supreme Court to reject an order by a federal judge that halts it from implementing a new rule regulating mail ballots. The appeal came hours after the administration was unable to tell that judge whether the computer system that would govern the entire project was operational yet. Meanwhile, the Missouri Supreme Court has unanimously blocked new congressional districts backed by President Trump from being used in November. It's ordered a statewide vote on the new map. Sources tell AP federal prosecutors are charging an ICE officer with lying to investigators about the events leading up to the shooting of a Venezuelan man during the immigration crackdown in Minneapolis earlier this year. Oil prices held steady today, but U.S. gas prices jumped again. AAA puts the average for a gallon of regular above $4.14. This is AP News.
4: I am Sydney Zagalella with WINY Headline News. Connecticut's largest agricultural fair returns for a Labor Day weekend full of food, carnival rides, live music, and agricultural exhibits. The fair opens at 12 p.m. on Friday with a schedule including rabbit exhibitions, sheep coat and cattle shows, and a classic tractor pull beginning at 4 p.m. The fair opens at 9 a.m. on Saturday, Sunday, and Monday. A beer and wine garden is also set to debut for its first year at the fair. WINY's spoke to General Manager of the Woodstock Fair, Mark Allard, who extends his gratitude to all fair personnel, vendors, and staff.
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4: 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Next news in 1 hour.
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0: The Fate of Ophelia, Taylor Swift. It's always about who you know to get you those really good jobs, even if you're Taylor Swift's dog. Hi, it's Bill. Taylor Swift and Mr. Taylor Swift, Travis Kelce, have debuted a new fluffy Samoyed pup named Wendy. Saw it in some pictures earlier this summer. But yes, they've got a brand new puppy, and the puppy's already got a modeling career, appearing in a Tommy Hilfiger ad. Well, how'd it happen? Well, Gigi Hadid, Taylor Swift's bestie, was the model for the shoot, and Tommy's people needed a young dog that was photogenic to use in the ad campaign. Well, Gigi knew just the perfect little puffball to be in the advertising campaign. And sure enough, call was made, and the Nepo puppy is the ideal choice. It is really all about who you know. Don't get me wrong, puppy's adorable, but it is about who you know.
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6: Forecast for northeastern Connecticut, partly cloudy overnight, temperature 60 to 65. For today, Friday, partly sunny, low 80s. Friday night, mostly clear 60 and mostly sunny 75. Saturday, Sunday, sunny 70 to 75. Labor Day, Monday, sunny, mid 70s. And Tuesday, mostly sunny, 75 to 80. Mostly sunny, 75 to 80 on Wednesday. This is WINY meteorologist Bill Jackman.
7: 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The Putnam Saturday Farmers Market will be open from 10 a.m. to 1 p.m. at the Putnam Farmers Market Pavilion, 18 Kennedy Drive in Putnam. Tri-State Cruisers Saturday Night Cruising will be held from 2 p.m. to dusk at Pizza 101 at the corner of Routes 101 and 169 in Pomfret. Donations accepted and benefit the Hole in the Wall Gang Club. And Sunday, Sunflowers for Kids will be held at Lapsley Orchards in Pomfret from 10 a.m. to 2 p.m. All proceeds benefit the United Services Child and Family Programs. That's what's happening. 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

0: Day, Al Jardine of the Beach Boys, along with the Pet Sounds Band, closes out the fair on Monday. 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

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Public health records say that it was coronary artery disease. He had been dealing with it for a while. Also, his stroke and battle with kidney cancer were contributing factors, but not the underlying cause. Yeah, I miss.

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11: Windham County weather. Forecast for northeastern Connecticut, partly cloudy overnight, temperature 60 to 65. For today, Friday, partly sunny, low 80s. Friday night, mostly clear 60 and mostly sunny 75. Saturday, Sunday sunny, 70 to 75. Labor Day, Monday sunny, mid 70s. And Tuesday, mostly sunny, 75 to 80. Mostly sunny, 75 to 80 on Wednesday. This is WINY meteorologist Bill Jackman.
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1: AP News, I'm Ben Thomas. Federal prosecutors are charging an ICE officer with lying to investigators about the shooting of a Venezuelan man during the immigration crackdown in Minneapolis earlier this year. Sakamagani has details.
2: An AP source says federal prosecutors say Christian Castro lied about events leading up to his shooting of Julio Cesar Sosa Solis in January. Federal authorities initially accused Sosa Solis and another man of beating an officer during the confrontation, but dropped charges after video evidence showed the officers may have lied. The charges against Castro come after he was released from a Texas jail last week. Governor Greg Abbott had refused to immediately sign an extradition warrant to hand Castro over to Minnesota authorities. Sagar Magani, Washington.
1: The Trump administration has asked the Supreme Court to reject a federal judge's order blocking it from implementing a new rule regulating mail ballots. The administration was unable to tell that judge whether the computer system governing the project is operational yet. The Missouri Supreme Court's blocked a new U.S. House map backed by President Trump from being used in November. The Trump administration is proposing a rule that would strip private schools and colleges of their tax-exempt status if they provide targeted help to students based on race. And Donna Warder reports.
3: Many Americans have been saying no to AI data centers in their communities, and a plan by the Environmental Protection Agency could keep residents from speaking out in a timely manner because it would no longer require states to notify the public and seek comment before issuing air pollution permits, Commerce Secretary Howard Lutnick.
4: These data centers, they're just getting a bad rap because our adversaries are trying to slow us down.
3: Communities are concerned about higher electric bills, data centers' excessive use of water, noise, and pollution they can cause. I'm Donna Warder.
1: This is AP.
5: I am Sydney Zagalala with WINY Headline News. Two local business owners are showing their appreciation for Putnam's first responders with the donation of new gas grills to the Putnam Fire and Police Departments. Earl Rosebrooks, owner of Fluid Coating Technology in Putnam, and Jeff Bosquet, owner of Steve Bosquet's Appliance and TV in Danielson and Willimantic, donated two Weber grills after noticing the fire department's old grill was in poor condition. WINY spoke to Rosebrooks following the donation.
6: Decided to honor the fire department and the police department with a couple new grills. I appreciate what these guys do for the community, and I think everybody realizes how much work they do behind the scenes, and just a little gift of appreciation. I noticed that the last time I was down here, their grill they had wasn't exactly in the best shape, so I talked to Jeff Bousquet, and we came together and found two real nice Webers to bring to them, and hopefully they'll use them for a long time, and it's a thank you for what they do for the service.
5: Putnam Police Chief Chris Ferrasi expressed his appreciation, saying grilling together gives officers an opportunity for camaraderie during meals and department events. Next news in 1 hour.
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0: Bad Habits, Ed Sheeran. When everything you touch seems to turn to gold automatically, and then all of a sudden it doesn't, that can lead to depression. That was a story Joe Jonas shared recently in a podcast, his brothers share. And, you know, we played them earlier in the hour. Got me thinking about how Joe was honest that after his 2011 solo album didn't really perform well at all, it was a blow to his ego, and it led to a lot of self-doubt and questioning, and now the boys are back. I just, at times like this, you just kind of want to see other people realize that, yeah, there are some hurdles, there are some difficulties in life, but there are also paths available to get out of it.
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4: Windham County weather. Forecast for northeastern Connecticut, partly cloudy overnight, temperature 60 to 65. For today, Friday, partly sunny, low 80s. Friday night, mostly clear, 60 and mostly sunny, 75. Saturday, Sunday, sunny, 70 to 75. Labor Day, Monday, sunny, mid-70s. And Tuesday, mostly sunny, 75 to 80. Mostly sunny, 75 to 80 on Wednesday. This is WINY meteorologist Bill Jackman.
5: 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Tri-State Cruisers Saturday Night Cruisin' will be held from 2 p.m. to dusk at Pizza 101 at the corner of Routes 101 and 169 in Pomfret. 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And Sunday, Sunflowers for Kids will be held at Lapsley Orchards in Pomfret from 10 a.m. to 2 p.m. All proceeds benefit the United Services Child and Family Programs. That's what's happening. 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

0: Trace Adkins on Sunday, Al Jardine of the Beach Boys, along with the Pet Sounds Band, closes out the fair on Monday. 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

0: Dreaming of you, Selena. The team at Dollywood says they're going to be working 9 to 5 to honor the music icon in a way that she would like. Hi, it's Bill. Recently, you know, Dolly Parton sadly passed away. But they're going to honor her memory with a new installation at Dollywood. They're designing a cascading mountainside waterfall that's going to be set outside the chapel to kind of encourage you to take a beat and reflect on where you are and Dolly. Also, it's going to include a sculpted guitar, and the chapel itself is going to have a new stained glass window depicting the changing seasons that reflect Dolly Parton's appreciation for the Great Smoky Mountains.
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0: Forecast for northeastern Connecticut, partly cloudy overnight, temperature 60 to 65. For today, Friday, partly sunny, low 80s. Friday night, mostly clear 60 and mostly sunny 75 Saturday. Sunday, sunny 70 to 75. Labor Day, Monday, sunny mid 70s. And Tuesday, mostly sunny 75 to 80. Mostly sunny 75 to 80 on Wednesday. This is WINY meteorologist Bill Jackman.
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1: AP News, I'm Ben Thomas. In Massachusetts, the jury remains deadlocked in the murder trial of Lindsey Clancy.
2: The evidence must convince you of the defendant's guilt to a reasonable and moral certainty.
1: Judge William Sullivan speaking to that jury after the foreperson sent him a note saying one member would not follow the court's instructions about reasonable doubt.
2: And with that, I'm going to ask you to resume your deliberations.
1: Later, the judge sent the jury home for the evening. They're determining whether Clancy is criminally responsible for killing her three children. Oil and gasoline prices have spiked this week amid renewed strikes in the Iran war. But briefing reporters at the White House today, Vice President J.D. Vance said U.S. forces are escorting tankers through the Strait of Hormuz daily. And
3: I wouldn't call it a war. Right now, there is no active shooting. I recognize there have been places where this has flared up. Major combat operations, again, major combat operations lasted for about 6 weeks.
1: A Louisiana judge has issued a preliminary injunction against the NCAA in an eligibility case. The ruling clears the way for LSU to list former NFL players on its roster. And Mike Kempen reports Gloria Steinem has died at the age of 92.
4: She was a celebrated author and activist and became a potent voice of the women's movement. In 1971, Steinem talked about equality of the sexes.
5: Sex and race, because they are easy, visible differences, have been the primary ways of organizing human beings into superior and inferior groups and into the cheap labor on which this system still depends.
4: Steinem began her career as a journalist and credits a meeting she covered in 1969 where women spoke boldly about abortion rights as changing her career path. In 1972, she co-founded Ms. Magazine. In 2013, she was awarded the Presidential Medal of Freedom by President Barack Obama. I'm Mike Kempen.
1: This is AP News.
6: I am Sydney Zagalella with WINY Headline News. Connecticut's largest agricultural fair returns for a Labor Day weekend full of food, carnival rides, live music, and agricultural exhibits. The fair opens at 12 p.m. on Friday with a schedule including rabbit exhibitions, sheep coat and cattle shows, and a classic tractor pull beginning at 4 p.m. The fair opens at 9 a.m. on Saturday, Sunday, and Monday. A beer and wine garden is also set to debut for its first year at the fair. WINY spoke to general manager of the Woodstock Fair, Mark Allard, who extends his gratitude to all fair personnel, vendors, and staff.
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6: 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Next news in 1 hour.
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1: Bruno Mars. And hours before Bruno makes a surprise appearance on stage with Karol G during her headlining show on SoFi Stadium, they drop a music video for their collaboration, Still. Have you heard the song, Still, Karol G, Bruno Mars? It's very romantic. It's got a real sexy side to it, but it's also a little playful. And the video is mostly black and white and eventually cuts to their live debut with a song in front of like 50,000 fans. But it's really well done. If you haven't heard the song, haven't checked it out yet, Still, Karol G and Bruno Mars.
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7: Forecast for northeastern Connecticut, partly cloudy overnight, temperature 60 to 65. For today, Friday, partly sunny, low 80s. Friday night, mostly clear 60 and mostly sunny 75. Saturday, Sunday, sunny 70 to 75. Labor Day, Monday, sunny, mid 70s. And Tuesday, mostly sunny 75 to 80. Mostly sunny 75 to 80 on Wednesday. This is WINY meteorologist Bill Jackman.
8: 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The Putnam Saturday Farmers Market will be open from 10 a.m. to 1 p.m. at the Putnam Farmers Market Pavilion, 18 Kennedy Drive in Putnam. Tri-State Cruisers Saturday Night Cruisin' will be held from 2 p.m. to dusk at Pizza 101 at the corner of Routes 101 and 169 in Pomfret. 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And Sunday, Sunflowers for Kids will be held at Lapsley Orchards in Pomfret from 10 a.m. to 2 p.m. All proceeds benefit the United Services Child and Family Programs. That's what's happening. 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
10: With that honky tonk, but don't get down. 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

0: Little Red Corvette, Prince. Gloria Steinem passed away, age of 92. And the thing I always remember about her is that she went undercover as a Playboy bunny. After graduating college, she was looking for work, trying to start as a journalist in New York City, and couldn't break through until she went undercover as a Playboy bunny to expose what went on at the club. Published in 1963, I Was a Playboy Bunny was a game changer in so many ways. And for her, it said she also had a hard time getting work afterward. So if she thought about it, looking back, she might not have even written the story in the first place.
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0: forecast for northeastern Connecticut, partly cloudy overnight, temperature 60 to 65. For today, Friday, partly sunny, low 80s. Friday night, mostly clear 60 and mostly sunny 75 Saturday. Sunday, sunny 70 to 75. Labor Day, Monday, sunny mid 70s. And Tuesday, mostly sunny 75 to 80. Mostly sunny 75 to 80 on Wednesday. This is WINY meteorologist Bill Jackman.
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1: I'm Cindy Villela with WINY Headline News. Two local business owners are showing their appreciation for Putnam's first responders with the donation of new gas grills to the Putnam Fire and Police Departments. Earl Rosebrooks, owner of Fluid Coating Technology in Putnam, and Jeff Busquette, owner of Steve Busquette's Appliance and TV in Danielson and Willimantic, donated two Weber grills after noticing the fire department's old grill was in poor condition. WINY spoke to Rosebrooks following the donation.
2: Decided to honor the fire department and the police department with a couple new grills. I appreciate what these guys do for the community, and I think everybody realizes how much work they do behind the scenes, and just a little gift of appreciation. I noticed that the last time I was down here, their grill they had wasn't exactly in the best shape, so I talked to Jeff Busquette, and we came together and found two real nice Webers to bring to them, and hopefully they'll use them for a long time, and it's a thank you for what they do for the service.
1: Putnam Police Chief Chris Ferrasi expressed his appreciation, saying grilling together gives officers an opportunity for camaraderie during meals and department events. Next news in 1 hour.
3: Forecast for northeastern Connecticut, partly cloudy overnight, temperature 60 to 65. For today, Friday, partly sunny, low 80s. Friday night, mostly clear 60 and mostly sunny 75. Saturday, Sunday, sunny 70 to 75. Labor Day, Monday, sunny, mid 70s. And Tuesday, mostly sunny 75 to 80. Mostly sunny 75 to 80 on Wednesday. This is WINY meteorologist Bill Jackman.
4: 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Tri-State Cruisers Saturday Night Cruising will be held from 2 p.m. to dusk at Pizza 101 at the corner of Routes 101 and 169 in Pomfret. 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And Sunday, Sunflowers for Kids will be held at Lapsley Orchards in Pomfret from 10 a.m. to 2 p.m. All proceeds benefit the United Services Child and Family Programs. 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

0: Smooth criminal Michael Jackson. Have you tried Dolly Parton's five-layer casserole? I'll give you the recipe. Hi, it's Bill. If you haven't tried it, you got to. 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The ingredients are three large russet potatoes, a pound of ground beef, two onions, a can of diced tomatoes, and 1.5 green bell peppers. 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Now, you do got to brown and season the ground beef. You want to slice the onions so they're into rings and then separate them. Now, of course, you can add salt and pepper to taste. What you want to do is you start off by preheating to 350 degrees, grease a 9x13-inch baking dish, and then start layering the potatoes and ground beef. On top of that, a layer of the onions, then it's the diced tomatoes, then the diced green peppers. Cover with aluminum foil, cook for 2 hours, and let cool before serving. It's that easy. Yeah, potatoes, ground beef, onions, tomatoes, green peppers, cover with aluminum foil, 2 hours, in the oven at 350. Okay, and the ingredients once again, three russet potatoes, as large as you can get them, 1 pound of ground beef that you brown and season to taste, two onions that you slice into rings, a can of diced tomatoes, 1.5 green bell peppers that you chop as well. It's just that easy.
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9: Windham County weather. Forecast for northeastern Connecticut, partly cloudy overnight, temperature 60 to 65. For today, Friday, partly sunny, low 80s. Friday night, mostly clear 60 and mostly sunny 75. Saturday, Sunday, sunny 70 to 75. Labor Day, Monday, sunny mid 70s. And Tuesday, mostly sunny 75 to 80. Mostly sunny 75 to 80 on Wednesday. This is WINY meteorologist Bill Jackman.
10: 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Tri-State Cruisers Saturday Night Cruising will be held from 2 p.m. to dusk at Pizza 101 at the corner of Routes 101 and 169 in Pomfret. Donations accepted and benefit the Hole in the Wall Gang Club. And Sunday, Sunflowers for Kids will be held at Lapsley Orchards in Pomfret from 10 a.m. to 2 p.m. All proceeds benefit the United Services Child and Family Programs. 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

0: I'll Make Love to You, Boys to Men. That song spent 14 weeks at number one in 1994, which tied a record at the time. They broke that record the next year with their song One Sweet Day.
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8: Forecast for northeastern Connecticut, partly cloudy overnight, temperature 60 to 65. For today, Friday, partly sunny, low 80s. Friday night, mostly clear 60 and mostly sunny 75 Saturday. Sunday, sunny 70 to 75. Labor Day, Monday, sunny mid 70s. And Tuesday, mostly sunny 75 to 80. Mostly sunny 75 to 80 on Wednesday. This is WINY meteorologist Bill Jackman.
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0: Al Jardine of the Beach Boys, along with the Pet Sounds Band, closes out the fair on Monday. 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
1: I'm with WINY headline news. Connecticut's largest agricultural fair returns for a Labor Day weekend full of food, carnival rides, live music, and agricultural exhibits. The fair opens at 12 p.m. on Friday with a schedule including rabbit exhibitions, sheep coat and cattle shows, and a classic tractor pull beginning at 4 p.m. The fair opens at 9 a.m. on Saturday, Sunday, and Monday. A beer and wine garden is also set to debut for its first year at the fair. WINY spoke to general manager of the Woodstock Fair, Mark Allard, who extends his gratitude to all fair personnel, vendors, and staff.
2: 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It's nice that it's such a community event.
1: 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Next news in 1 hour.
3: Forecast for northeastern Connecticut, partly cloudy overnight, temperature 60 to 65. For today, Friday, partly sunny, low 80s. Friday night, mostly clear 60 and mostly sunny 75 Saturday. Sunday, sunny 70 to 75. Labor Day, Monday, sunny mid 70s. And Tuesday, mostly sunny 75 to 80. Mostly sunny 75 to 80 on Wednesday. This is WINY meteorologist Bill Jackman.
4: 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The Putnam Saturday Farmers Market will be open from 10 a.m. to 1 p.m. at the Putnam Farmers Market Pavilion, 18 Kennedy Drive in Putnam. Tri-State Cruisers Saturday night cruising will be held from 2 p.m. to dusk at Pizza 101 at the corner of Routes 101 and 169 in Pomfret. 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And Sunday, Sunflowers for Kids will be held at Lapsley Orchards in Pomfret from 10 a.m. to 2 p.m. All proceeds benefit the United Services Child and Family Programs. 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
7: The first Monday of September is set aside for special recognition of the working class, the men and women behind machines, desks, trucks, and laboratory tables, people working in our schools, hospitals, mills, and mines. 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
8: Oh, yeah, I get that answer from a lot of people.

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Whitney Houston. You should be putting paper towels in your refrigerator. Oh, not the entire roll. I'll explain. Hi, it's Bill. How will I know? Whitney Houston. You should be putting paper towels in your refrigerator. 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I'll explain. 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
6: Windham County weather.
7: Forecast for northeastern Connecticut, partly cloudy overnight, temperature 60 to 65. For today, Friday, partly sunny, low 80s. Friday night, mostly clear 60 and mostly sunny 75 Saturday. Sunday, sunny 70 to 75. Labor Day, Monday, sunny mid-70s. And Tuesday, mostly sunny 75 to 80. Mostly sunny 75 to 80 on Wednesday. This is WINY meteorologist Bill Jackman.
8: WINY. Don't miss the 165th Annual Woodstock Fair, 281 Route 169 in South Woodstock. 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Cash admission is $15 for adults, $10 for seniors and active military with ID. Children 10 and under are free. The Putnam Saturday Farmers Market will be open from 10 a.m. to 1 p.m. at the Putnam Farmers Market Pavilion, 18 Kennedy Drive in Putnam. Tri-State Cruisers Saturday Night Cruisin' will be held from 2 p.m. to dusk at Pizza 101 at the corner of Routes 101 and 169 in Pomfret. Donations accepted and benefit the Hole in the Wall Gang Club. And Sunday, Sunflowers for Kids will be held at Lapsley Orchards in Pomfret from 10 a.m. to 2 p.m. All proceeds benefit the United Services Child and Family Programs. That's what's happening. You're up to date from WINY, 1350 a.m. and 97.1 FM.
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0: to the Beach Boys along with the Pet Sounds Band closes out the fair on Monday. 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

0: September, Earth, Wind, and Fire. Can't help but dance that song. Oh, man. You know, Philip Bailey of Earth, Wind, and Fire originally didn't like that song at all. He didn't think it was clever, and he didn't understand the ba-de-ya parts. And he said, oh, boy, was I wrong about that. Allie Willis, the Grammy-winning songwriter who collaborated with the band to create that song, said that was kind of her go-to phrase. She used ba-de-ya as a fill-in. But in this case, it just seemed to work. While other members of the band kept pushing for a lyrical change, the band just kind of settled on it and said it doesn't really matter what it means or what it's intended to do as long as it makes the song groove.
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9: Windham County weather.
10: Forecast for northeastern Connecticut, partly cloudy overnight, temperature 60 to 65. For today, Friday, partly sunny, low 80s. Friday night, mostly clear, 60 and mostly sunny, 75. Saturday, Sunday, sunny, 70 to 75. Labor Day, Monday, sunny, mid 70s. And Tuesday, mostly sunny, 75 to 80. Mostly sunny, 75 to 80 on Wednesday. This is WINY meteorologist Bill Jackman.
11: Hi, I found a toy dinosaur over on the playground by Smith Street. It had this phone number on it, and, well, I just wanted to make sure the dinosaur made it back to its little owner.
12: 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I'm sure she misses it.
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1: With WINY Headline News, two local business owners are showing their appreciation for Putnam's first responders with the donation of new gas grills to the Putnam Fire and Police Departments. Earl Rosebrooks, owner of Fluid Coating Technology in Putnam, and Jeff Busquette, owner of Steve Busquette's Appliance and TV in Danielson and Willimantic, donated two Weber grills after noticing the fire department's old grill was in poor condition. WINY spoke to Rosebrooks following the donation.
2: Decided to honor the fire department and the police department with a couple new grills. I appreciate what these guys do for the community, and I think everybody realizes how much work they do behind the scenes, and just a little gift of appreciation. I noticed that the last time I was down here, their grill they had wasn't exactly in the best shape, so I talked to Jeff Busquette, and we came together and found two real nice Webers to bring to them, and hopefully they'll use them for a long time, and it's a thank you for what they do for the service.
1: Putnam Police Chief Chris Ferrasi expressed his appreciation, saying grilling together gives officers an opportunity for camaraderie during meals and department events. Next news in 1 hour.
3: Forecast for northeastern Connecticut, partly cloudy overnight, temperature 60 to 65. For today, Friday, partly sunny, low 80s. Friday night, mostly clear 60 and mostly sunny 75. Saturday, Sunday, sunny 70 to 75. Labor Day, Monday, sunny, mid 70s. And Tuesday, mostly sunny 75 to 80. Mostly sunny 75 to 80 on Wednesday. This is WINY meteorologist Bill Jack Clement.
4: 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Tri-State Cruisers Saturday Night Cruising will be held from 2 p.m. to dusk at Pizza 101 at the corner of Routes 101 and 169 in Pomfret. 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And Sunday, Sunflowers for Kids will be held at Lapsley Orchards in Pomfret from 10 a.m. to 2 p.m. All proceeds benefit the United Services Child and Family Programs. That's what's happening. 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

In sync with Bye Bye Bye, but I'm just getting started. I'm John Laurenti. Hi, how are you? Welcome. You and I getting ready to head into a Friday of a long weekend. Yeah, it's Labor Day weekend. Hopefully you were smart enough that you took Friday off as well. Let's get to it with Shawn Mendes.

0: Taylor Swift with The Fate of Ophelia. If you haven't heard, feminist activist Gloria Steinem, one of the most influential voices of the modern women's rights movement, died Wednesday at the age of 92. A post on her Instagram page says she passed away peacefully at her home in New York City, surrounded by some of the many who loved her. No cause of death was provided. She rose to national prominence in the 1960s and 70s as a leading advocate for women's rights and reproductive freedom. She co-founded Ms. Magazine in 1972, creating a groundbreaking platform for feminist journalism and commentary. Despite often dismissing the idea of marriage, she got married in 2000 to lawyer and entrepreneur David Bale, the father of Christian Bale. Once again, Gloria Steinem was 92.
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6: Forecast for northeastern Connecticut, partly cloudy overnight, temperature 60 to 65. For today, Friday, partly sunny, low 80s. Friday night, mostly clear 60 and mostly sunny 75 Saturday. Sunday, sunny 70 to 75. Labor Day, Monday, sunny mid 70s. And Tuesday, mostly sunny 75 to 80. Mostly sunny 75 to 80 on Wednesday. This is WINY meteorologist Bill Jackman.

0: 65th Woodstock Fair, always Labor Day weekend on Route 169 in Woodstock, Connecticut. 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
1: With that honky-tonk, but don't get down. That keeping burping rhythm make you wanna swing along.
0: Al Jardine of the Beach Boys appears on Monday. 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

0: Hey, if you haven't heard, September is now becoming the new January. Well, at least when it comes to self-improvement, there's lots of people out there treating this month as a fresh start and using the back-to-school energy to hit reset on their routines, goals, and mindsets. The idea is that September naturally feels like the beginning of a new chapter, making it a great time to declutter, revisit goals, establish healthier habits, and create a plan for the rest of the year. Have you done the September reset?
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7: Forecast for northeastern Connecticut, partly cloudy overnight, temperature 60 to 65. For today, Friday, partly sunny, low 80s. Friday night, mostly clear 60 and mostly sunny 75. Saturday, Sunday, sunny 70 to 75. Labor Day, Monday, sunny, mid 70s. And Tuesday, mostly sunny 75 to 80. Mostly sunny 75 to 80 on Wednesday. This is WINY meteorologist Bill Jack Clement.
8: Look through your children's eyes, and you'll see the true magic of a forest. 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You look and see a tree. They see the wrinkled face of a

0: 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They see treasure in pebbles. 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You are the hero in this book. 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This is what they will laugh about years from now. 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

0: Bruno Mars and Lady Gaga, Die With a Smile. He's going to be playing Gillette Stadium where the Patriots play this coming weekend, and I'm still waiting for a phone call from my brother. Maybe I'll be there.
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1: 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The fair opens at 12 p.m. on Friday with a schedule including rabbit exhibitions, sheepcote and cattle shows, and a classic tractor pull beginning at 4 p.m. The fair opens at 9 a.m. on Saturday, Sunday, and Monday. A beer and wine garden is also set to debut for its first year at the fair. WINY spoke to general manager of the Woodstock Fair, Mark Allard, who extends his gratitude to all fair personnel, vendors, and staff.
2: 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It's nice that it's such a community event.
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3: Forecast for northeastern Connecticut, partly cloudy overnight, temperature 60 to 65. For today, Friday, partly sunny, low 80s. Friday night, mostly clear, 60 and mostly sunny, 75. Saturday, Sunday, sunny, 70 to 75. Labor Day, Monday, sunny, mid-70s. And Tuesday, mostly sunny, 75 to 80. Mostly sunny, 75 to 80 on Wednesday. This is WINY meteorologist Bill Jackman.
4: 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Tri-State Cruisers Saturday Night Cruising will be held from 2 p.m. to dusk at Pizza 101 at the corner of Routes 101 and 169 in Pomfret. 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And Sunday, Sunflowers for Kids will be held at Lapsley Orchards in Pomfret from 10 a.m. to 2 p.m. All proceeds benefit the United Services Child and Family Programs. That's what's happening. 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
0: Oh, yeah, I get that answer from a lot.

Aerosmith and I Don't Want to Miss a Thing. Guitarist for that band, Joe Perry, is currently on tour with the Hollywood Vampires. It's Alice Cooper and Johnny Depp. They're in Europe right now, but will be hitting America very, very soon. Luke Combs is on the way, but right now it's Olivia Dean with Man I Need.

0: Luke Combs and Fast Car. I'm John Laurenti. Have you been to any weddings this summer? Maybe you have a couple coming up this fall. Well, if you're going to a Gen Z wedding, micro weddings are having a moment with that generation. And the trend isn't just about romance and intimacy. A lot of younger couples are opting for weddings with 50 guests or fewer. And they cite benefits like less stress, a more personal atmosphere, and a chance to focus on the people who matter to them most, which is vitally important. But there's another big factor at play. Money. Instead of spending a fortune on a big wedding, a lot of couples would rather put that money down towards a home or savings or other long-term goals, which makes sense to me.
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6: Windham County weather.
7: Forecast for northeastern Connecticut, partly cloudy overnight, temperature 60 to 65. For today, Friday, partly sunny, low 80s. Friday night, mostly clear 60 and mostly sunny 75. Saturday, Sunday, sunny 70 to 75. Labor Day, Monday, sunny mid 70s. And Tuesday, mostly sunny 75 to 80. Mostly sunny 75 to 80 on Wednesday. This is WINY meteorologist Bill Jackman.
8: 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The Putnam Saturday Farmers Market will be open from 10 a.m. to 1 p.m. at the Putnam Farmers Market Pavilion, 18 Kennedy Drive in Putnam. Tri-State Cruisers Saturday Night Cruising will be held from 2 p.m. to dusk at Pizza 101 at the corner of Routes 101 and 169 in Pomfret. Donations accepted and benefit the Hole in the Wall Gang Club. And Sunday, Sunflowers for Kids will be held at Lapsley Orchards in Pomfret from 10 a.m. to 2 p.m. All proceeds benefit the United Services Child and Family Programs. That's what's happening. 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

0: Beach Boys, along with the Pet Sounds Band, closes out the fair on Monday. 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

Are you one of the many pet owners that talk to your dog or cat like they're a human member of the family? Well, that's a good thing. I'll tell you more after we hear from Chicago. Right now, it's Billie Eilish and Birds of a Feather.

0: Attention pet owners, do you talk to your dog or cat like they're a human member of the family? Well, that's perfectly normal. It's okay to do that. A lot of pet owners spend a good amount of their talking time chatting with their pets. And it's not just, who's a good boy? People use nicknames, ask questions, give praise, and even share personal thoughts with their furry companions. And it's those interactions that actually help explain why pets seem to improve some people's well-being more than others, which makes sense. The key might not be simply owning a pet, but it's the bond that you build with them.
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11: Windham County weather.
12: Forecast for northeastern Connecticut, partly cloudy overnight, temperature 60 to 65. For today, Friday, partly sunny, low 80s. Friday night, mostly clear 60 and mostly sunny 75. Saturday, Sunday, sunny 70 to 75. Labor Day, Monday, sunny mid 70s. And Tuesday, mostly sunny 75 to 80. Mostly sunny 75 to 80 on Wednesday. This is WINY meteorologist Bill Jackman.
13: 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And there they go!

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1: I'm Sydney with WINY headline news. Two local business owners are showing their appreciation for Putnam's first responders with the donation of new gas grills to the Putnam Fire and Police Departments. Earl Rosebrooks, owner of Fluid Coating Technology in Putnam, and Jeff Bosquette, owner of Steve Bosquette's Appliance and TV in Danielson and Willimantic, donated two Weber grills after noticing the fire department's old grill was in poor condition. WINY spoke to Rose Brooks following the donation.
2: Decided to honor the fire department and the police department with a couple new grills. I appreciate what these guys do for the community, and I think everybody realizes how much work they do behind the scenes, and just a little gift of appreciation. I noticed that the last time I was down here, their grill they had wasn't exactly in the best shape, so I talked to Jeff Bosquette, and we came together and found two real nice Webers to bring to them, and hopefully they'll use them for a long time, and it's a thank you for what they do for the service.
1: Putnam Police Chief Chris Ferrasi expressed his appreciation, saying grilling together gives officers an opportunity for camaraderie during meals and department events. Next news in 1 hour.
3: Windham County weather. Forecast for northeastern Connecticut, partly cloudy overnight, temperature 60 to 65. For today, Friday, partly sunny, low 80s. Friday night, mostly clear 60 and mostly sunny 75 Saturday. Sunday, sunny 70 to 75. Labor Day, Monday, sunny mid-70s. And Tuesday, mostly sunny 75 to 80. Mostly sunny 75 to 80 on Wednesday. This is WINY meteorologist Bill Jackman.
4: 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Tri-State Cruisers Saturday Night Cruising will be held from 2 p.m. to dusk at Pizza 101 at the corner of Routes 101 and 169 in Pomfret. 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And Sunday, Sunflowers for Kids will be held at Lapsley Orchards in Pomfret from 10 a.m. to 2 p.m. All proceeds benefit the United Services Child and Family Programs. 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
8: The first Monday of September is set aside for special recognition of the working class, the men and women behind machines, desks, trucks, and laboratory tables, people working in our schools, hospitals, mills, and mines. 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

Journey with Faithfully. Did you hear that they brought out a guy by the name of Hugo Valenti in Tokyo? He did some songs at a couple of shows. He's in a Journey tribute band in New Jersey. And a lot of people are speculating whether the current singer for Journey, who is pretty much done with the band, I mean, this is their last tour, there's speculation that maybe Neil Schon, the guitarist in Journey, will maybe have this Hugo Valenti go out on the road with him and call themselves some sort of Journey band. I mean, just if you're saying it's over, it's over.

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0: just might. Bruno Mars and I Just Might. If I may, I would like to talk to the men for just a second, but in the married men. And if you're a woman and you're married, well, maybe you will agree with me on this, but this is for the guys. These are some things that your wife wants but rarely asks for. Uninterrupted sleep and rest. Genuine compliments about more than their looks. Help without being asked. Time with their friends. And spontaneous romantic gestures. Try it.
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4: Windham County Weather. Forecast for northeastern Connecticut, partly cloudy overnight, temperature 60 to 65. For today, Friday, partly sunny, low 80s. Friday night, mostly clear, 60 and mostly sunny, 75. Saturday, Sunday, sunny, 70 to 75. Labor Day, Monday, sunny, mid-70s. And Tuesday, mostly sunny, 75 to 80. Mostly sunny, 75 to 80 on Wednesday. This is WINY meteorologist Bill Jack Clement.
5: 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Tri-State Cruisers Saturday Night Cruising will be held from 2 p.m. to dusk at Pizza 101 at the corner of Routes 101 and 169 in Pomfret. 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And Sunday, Sunflowers for Kids will be held at Lapsley Orchards in Pomfret from 10 a.m. to 2 p.m. All proceeds benefit the United Services Child and Family Programs. That's what's happening. 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

0: Beach Boys, along with the Pet Sounds Band, closes out the fair on Monday. 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

Hey, if you're planning on giving up smoking, I've got some good news for you. I'll tell you about it in less than 7 minutes. Right now, the song that could break a record at being at number one for 21 weeks is currently at 20. This is Ella Langley and Choosin' Texas.

0: 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I'm John Laurenti, and if you're trying to give up smoking, you definitely want to hear this. It's been found that e-cigarettes help more people quit smoking than nicotine patches or gum.
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4: Windham County weather. Forecast for northeastern Connecticut, partly cloudy overnight, temperature 60 to 65. For today, Friday, partly sunny, low 80s. Friday night, mostly clear 60 and mostly sunny 75. Saturday, Sunday, sunny 70 to 75. Labor Day, Monday, sunny, mid 70s. And Tuesday, mostly sunny 75 to 80. Mostly sunny 75 to 80 on Wednesday. This is WINY meteorologist Bill Jackman.
5: To some people, the sound of a baby babbling doesn't mean much. 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
1: 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Connecticut's largest agricultural fair returns for a Labor Day weekend full of food, carnival rides, live music, and agricultural exhibits. The fair opens at 12 p.m. on Friday with a schedule including rabbit exhibitions, sheepcote and cattle shows, and a classic tractor pull beginning at 4 p.m. The fair opens at 9 a.m. on Saturday, Sunday, and Monday. A beer and wine garden is also set to debut for its first year at the fair. WINY spoke to general manager of the Woodstock Fair, Mark Allard, who extends his gratitude to all fair personnel, vendors, and staff.
2: We'd really like to thank everybody who helps us at the Woodstock Fair and the town. 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
1: 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Next news in 1 hour.
3: Forecast for northeastern Connecticut, partly cloudy overnight, temperature 60 to 65. For today, Friday, partly sunny, low 80s. Friday night, mostly clear 60 and mostly sunny 75. Saturday, Sunday sunny, 70 to 75. Labor Day, Monday sunny, mid 70s. And Tuesday, mostly sunny, 75 to 80. Mostly sunny, 75 to 80 on Wednesday. This is WINY meteorologist Bill Jackman.
4: 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Tri-State Cruisers Saturday Night Cruisin' will be held from 2 p.m. to dusk at Pizza 101 at the corner of Routes 101 and 169 in Pomfret. 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And Sunday, Sunflowers for Kids will be held at Lapsley Orchards in Pomfret from 10 a.m. to 2 p.m. All proceeds benefit the United Services Child and Family Programs. That's what's happening. 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

Orchestral Maneuvers in the Dark, or OMD. That's what the kids called them back in the 80s. Coming up, we've got another 80s track for you, but right now it's Huntrix with Golden.

0: Culture Club. If you're traveling this Labor Day weekend, well, don't be surprised to see a sea of furry heads and long tongues hanging out windows. More than half of pet owners say traveling with a pet is better than traveling with a human, especially the mother-in-law. Not mine, though. I love mine. Guilt and worry drive that pattern. A little under half feel guilty about leaving a pet at home on a long holiday weekend, and another group of people worry about the pet's well-being the whole time that they're away.
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3: Forecast for northeastern Connecticut, partly cloudy overnight, temperature 60 to 65. For today, Friday, partly sunny, low 80s. Friday night, mostly clear 60 and mostly sunny 75 Saturday. Sunday, sunny 70 to 75. Labor Day, Monday, sunny mid 70s. And Tuesday, mostly sunny 75 to 80. Mostly sunny 75 to 80 on Wednesday. This is WINY meteorologist Bill Jackman.
4: 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Cash admission is $15 for adults, $10 for seniors and active military with ID. 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The Putnam Saturday Farmers Market will be open from 10 a.m. to 1 p.m. at the Putnam Farmers Market Pavilion, 18 Kennedy Drive in Putnam. Tri-State Cruisers Saturday Night Cruising will be held from 2 p.m. to dusk at Pizza 101 at the corner of Routes 101 and 169 in Pomfret. Donations accepted and benefit the Hole in the Wall Game Club. And Sunday, Sunflowers for Kids will be held at Lapsley Orchards in Pomfret from 10 a.m. to 2 p.m. All proceeds benefit the United Services Child and Family Programs. That's what's happening. 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
6: Forecast for northeastern Connecticut, partly cloudy overnight, temperature 60 to 65. For today, Friday, partly sunny, low 80s. Friday night, mostly clear 60 and mostly sunny 75 Saturday. Sunday, sunny 70 to 75. Labor Day, Monday, sunny mid 70s. And Tuesday, mostly sunny 75 to 80. Mostly sunny 75 to 80 on Wednesday. This is WINY meteorologist Bill Jackman.
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1: AP News, I'm Marcela Sanchez. The jury for a person in the Lindsay Clancy murder trial in Massachusetts says they're deadlocked over one juror. The AP's Ed Donahue has more.
2: Defense attorney Kevin Reddington mentioned to Judge William Sullivan a note from the foreperson.
3: There's one juror who refuses to listen to the law that you've given him or her on reasonable doubt.
2: Clancy is accused of killing her three young children.
3: My motion is to remove this juror.
2: Judge Sullivan said no.
4: I don't feel that it is proper for me to side with one side or the other of the deliberations. I don't feel it's appropriate for me to say I agree with one juror or the 11.
2: The jury has said twice they were at an impasse. Clancy doesn't deny strangling her children in the basement of her home in 2023 before trying to take her own life. The defense argues postpartum psychosis is the reason. Prosecutors say Clancy was aware of what she was doing. I'm Ed Donahue.
5: I wouldn't call it a war. Right now, there is no active shooting. I recognize there have been places where this has flared up. Major combat operations, again, major combat operations lasted for about 6 weeks.
1: Vice President J.D. Vance is rejecting the use of the word war to describe the fighting between the U.S. and Iran. During a White House press briefing yesterday, he was asked whether the fighting could end before voters cast their ballots in the November 3rd congressional elections. In Nepal, rescuers have pulled two workers alive from a hydro-powered tunnel at the Trishuli 3A construction site. A dozen others are believed to be trapped inside more than a week after catastrophic floods devastated towns and swept away villages. Asian shares are mixed today. More stories at apnews.com. This is AP News.
6: I am Sydney Zagalala with WINY Headline News. Two local business owners are showing their appreciation for Putnam's first responders with the donation of new gas grills to the Putnam Fire and Police Departments. Earl Rosebrooks, owner of Fluid Coating Technology in Putnam, and Jeff Bosquette, owner of Steve Bosquette's Appliance and TV in Danielson and Willimantic, donated two Weber grills after noticing the fire department's old grill was in poor condition. WINY spoke to Rosebrooks following the donation.
7: Decided to honor the fire department, the police department, with a couple new grills. I appreciate what these guys do for the community, and I think everybody realizes how much work they do behind the scenes, and just a little gift of appreciation. I noticed that the last time I was down here, their grill they had wasn't exactly in the best shape, so I talked to Jeff Bousquet, and we came together and found two real nice Webers to bring to them, and hopefully they'll use them for a long time, and it's a thank you for what they do for the service.
6: Putnam Police Chief Chris Ferrasi expressed his appreciation, saying grilling together gives officers an opportunity for camaraderie during meals and department events. Next news in 1 hour.
8: The forecast for northeastern Connecticut, partly cloudy overnight, temperature 60 to 65. For today, Friday, partly sunny, low 80s. Friday night, mostly clear 60 and mostly sunny 75. Saturday, Sunday sunny, 70 to 75. Labor Day, Monday sunny, mid 70s. And Tuesday, mostly sunny, 75 to 80. Mostly sunny, 75 to 80 on Wednesday. This is WINY meteorologist Bill Jackman.
9: 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Tri-State Cruisers Saturday Night Cruising will be held from 2 p.m. to dusk at Pizza 101 at the corner of Routes 101 and 169 in Pomfret. Donations accepted and benefit the Hole in the Wall Game Club. And Sunday, Sunflowers for Kids will be held at Lapsley Orchards in Pomfret from 10 a.m. to 2 p.m. All proceeds benefit the United Services Child and Family Programs. That's what's happening. 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

0: Alex Warren with Ordinary. If you're a football fan and sometimes get upset that you can't watch a game on Netflix because you don't have it, well, Netflix has worked out a deal with Everpass to distribute NFL games to commercial establishments, including bars and restaurants. That's a good thing. Everpass is the same company, by the way, that makes sure bars with DirecTV still get all the Sunday games. And the benefits of this deal kick in as early as next week for Netflix because they have a game from Australia between the 49ers and the Rams, as well as the league's first ever Thanksgiving Eve game, two games on Christmas, and a crucial Week 18 game with playoff implications. This is going to be rather interesting this season.
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0: The Beach Boys, along with the Pet Sounds Band, closes out the fair on Monday. 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
4: Hi. I found a toy dinosaur over on the playground by Smith Street. It had this phone number on it, and, well, I just wanted to make sure the dinosaur made it back to its little owner.
5: Yeah. Hi. 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

0: Sia and Unstoppable. That does it for me. I'm John Laurenti, just about to head out the door, but I'll be back with you all weekend long. It's a long weekend. I promise we'll have some fun, and I'll provide the soundtrack. As always, I'll leave you with this. The average person in America uses 141 rolls of toilet paper every year. It's a lot of time on the throne. Have yourself a very safe Labor Day weekend.
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0: Yeah, yes it is.
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0: Well, baby, I went down and got it for you.
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1: AP News, I'm Marcela Sanchez. Diesel has hit a new record price in the U.S., soaring to an average of $5.85 a gallon for the first time ever, as the six-month-long war with Iran continues to disrupt the world's flow of fuel. Meanwhile, Vice President J.D. Vance is not using the same term as most people for what's happening in Iran, AP Washington correspondent Sagar Magani reports.
2: I wouldn't call it a war.
3: In the White House briefing room.
2: Right now, there is no active shooting. I recognize there have been places where this is flared up.
3: U.S. and Iranian forces did trade fire this week. Vance argues the strikes were a necessary response to Tehran targeting commercial ships in the Strait of Hormuz. His careful parsing of the six-month conflict reflects a balancing act for the administration as the midterm elections approach. When might the conflict end?
2: You're asking me a question like, when will the Iranians stop shooting at ships? I think the reality is, I don't know the answer to that question. You would have to ask the Iranians.
3: Sagar Magani, Washington.
1: The U.S. Labor Department is expected to report that the American job market bounced back last month from a dismal July. Despite the improvement, job seekers continue to struggle and pay gains are slight. The August jobs report will be released later today. In Massachusetts, a deadlocked jury will return today for the seventh day of deliberations in the Lindsey Clancy murder trial. Yesterday, the jury's foreperson told the judge a single juror is not following the court's instructions. Defense attorney Kevin Reddington mentioned to Judge William Sullivan a note from the foreperson.
4: There's one juror who refuses to listen to the law that you've given him or her on reasonable doubt.
1: Reddington asked Judge Sullivan to dismiss the juror from the case. Sullivan declined. This is AP News.
5: I'm Isaac Bean with WINY News. Two people lost their lives in an early morning mobile home fire in Killingly, according to South Killingly Fire Chief Travis Van Dale. Firefighters responded at approximately 1:10 a.m. this morning to a reported structure fire at 15 Fallbrook Park. When crews arrived, they found the mobile home heavily involved in fire and learned that two occupants were unaccounted for. WINY spoke to Chief Van Dale this morning regarding the structure fire.
6: Upon arrival, units found the mobile home heavily involved in fire, with two occupants reported to be unaccounted for. First arriving engine company immediately initiated fire suppression operations while simultaneously conducting a search of the residence. During the search operations, firefighters located and removed two victims from the home. Both victims were transferred to EMS and pronounced deceased at the scene.
5: The fire brought a large mutual aid response, with firefighters from South Killingly, Danielson, Dayville, East Killingly, Moosup, and Williamsville, along with East Putnam Fast, KB Ambulance, and QV Medic responding to the scene. The identities of the victims have not been released at this time. The cause and origin of the fire remain under investigation by the Killingly Fire Marshal's Office and the Connecticut State Fire Marshal's Office. The Danielson Fire Department will be back in service beginning at midnight on Friday with limitations, announced Fire Chief Kevin McNeil at last night's Borough Council meeting. Chief McNeil explained that the department will be responding to medical calls and will be limited on some fire calls due to issues with the gear. There are four responders who are able to fight fires internally, while there are a few more who can use older gear to work the fire from the outside. Mutual aid will continue to respond to calls in partnership. An investigation will continue today by the Occupational Safety Health Administration regarding outdated gear and other issues found in the fire station, says Chief McNeil. 2 days after the shutdown, they showed up for an inspection.
7: Apparently, the reason for coming was the Hawkins Street fire. There were some concerns because we had a firefighter injured there, and then there were some concerns online. It was posted about ill-fitting gear. So they wanted to look into it, and that just kind of opened the door for them to come in and start their investigation.
5: In addition to the council, voted unanimously to schedule a public hearing regarding a $64,000 appropriation in order for the fire department to begin buying new gear. The public hearing will be open to all borough residents who are eligible to vote in that district and will take place on September 23rd at 7 p.m. Many of the department's gear is in disrepair, outdated, or does not fit the firefighters, as everything is custom fit to avoid injuries. At the end of the meeting, during public comment, one member stood and read a notice, removal, petition, and petition of no confidence against Council President Heidi Clifford, asking for her immediate resignation. Chief McNeil tells WYNY that neither he nor Deputy Chief David Costa were involved in that petition and are hoping things are turning in a positive direction after last night's meeting. The Plainfield referendum to decide whether the town should use $250,000 from its fund balance to pay for legal representation in its ongoing fight against smart technologies has passed by an overwhelming 770 yes votes to 90 no votes. As previously reported, Smart Technology Systems LLC has proposed constructing a gasification facility on the approximately 450-acre ONG Industries Inc. property along Route 12, the site of an existing gravel operation. WINY spoke to First Selectman Kevin Cunningham, who is very excited with the results.
8: Very good right now. I want to thank all those people who took the time to come out. I also want to thank all the people working today at the polls.
5: As a result of the pending vote, Cunningham tells WYNY that the next steps for the legal representation process include working with a town attorney, who he says has already begun working on the case. According to Cunningham, the Siting Council has decided to turn the issue over to a public hearing over a declaratory ruling, which currently does not have a set date. Cunningham says that public Siting Council meetings will be held online, where residents are encouraged to attend to learn more. WYNY News Time, 6:06.
9: A party for both America and for the 165th Woodstock Fair, always Labor Day weekend on Route 169 in Woodstock, Connecticut. 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Cool in the

0: Junkyard, Dean of the Beach Boys, along with the Pet Sounds Band, closes out the fair on Monday. 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
1: Let's take a look at the weather report by meteorologist Bill Jackman. Today, partial sunshine, warm and humid, high near 80. Tonight, mostly clear, low near 60. Tomorrow, increasing cloudiness, high near 75. Here at Cargill Falls, it's currently 68 degrees. That's the 6 o'clock report. I'm Isaac Bean with WINY News. Now it's time to say good morning to Gary O.
2: I pledge allegiance.

0: Do you understand the words that are coming out of my mouth?
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2: Ball, ball, ball. 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
2: Ball, ball, ball. 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
0: what we've got here is failure to communicate.
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7: Gary O.
8: Who wants to have some fun
7: in the morning?
9: How you doing, Gary?
10: Pretty good. How you doing?
9: I'm doing okay.
10: How was Thursday? What'd you do?
9: You know, I actually went out to the Auburn Golf Shop.
10: Yeah, how'd that go?
9: It was okay. It was like the golf warehouse. I mean, the clubs are crazy expensive. I couldn't believe some of the prices on these things.
10: Big place, huge place.
9: Yeah, it's huge.
10: Yeah.
9: But, you know, my buddy's getting his driver fixed, so we went out there, and then we went to the range after, so, you know, just hit some golf balls, and, you know, I had a few beers, but...
10: Yeah? What kind of beers were you drinking?
9: It's called Peroni. Is it the Italian beer?
10: Yeah, I love Peroni.
9: Yeah,
10: seriously?
9: Peroni, yeah, yeah.
10: So, you first time having it, or...?
9: No, I've had it a few times.
10: Yeah. If I go to an Italian restaurant...
9: Same. That's exactly what I told my dad when he had it in the fridge.
10: If it's an Italian restaurant, I'll always say, hey, you got Peroni? Of course, they always do.
9: Yeah.
10: And it's just so good. And I always say, I got to get some and keep some. I never have it in the fridge.
9: It's kind of... It's an expensive beer. It's like a premium beer, you know?
10: Yeah, but it's really good.
9: It's good, yeah.
10: Peroni. Planted that seed.
9: It's like a better version of Stella, in my opinion.
10: That's exactly right. It's in the same... It's like a companion beer to Stella... Kick it up one notch.
9: Yeah.
10: Yeah, that's exactly right. Stella Artois is very good, too. We're Stella Artois fans. You got the glass, too. When you have the you got to have the glass, the labeled glass, and we've got the glasses, too. But, that's good. That's good stuff. See, you just planted that seed. I'm having one this weekend. So it's pretty good. Any good food? You go out?
9: I ended up just eating some leftovers from last night. Yeah. Some, what were they? Kebabs.
10: Oh, yeah.
9: Yeah, I love kebabs.
10: Was from Old Man Bean on the grill?
9: Yeah, he's smoking them.
10: Oh, nice.
9: Yeah.
10: That sounds really good.
9: It's not bad.
10: Yeah, that's good stuff. What are you doing today?
9: I don't know yet. I think I'm just going to chill. I know tomorrow we got a couch moving, even though it's going to rain, so it's kind of a...
10: You got to move a couch?
9: Got to move a couch.
10: Yeah. Whose pickup? Dad's pickup?
9: No, my friend's pickup.
10: Okay.
9: Yeah, it's, you know, we're helping out someone in Worcester, so...
10: Really?
9: Yeah.
10: So just a couch, though? Not like the whole apartment?
9: No, just a couch.
10: All right, it's not bad.
9: It's been sitting in her what is it, the lawn for the last few weeks. So.
10: It's like a big, really heavy... Sometimes couches can be crazy heavy.
9: It's super heavy. It's probably 300 pounds.
10: Oh, brother. Okay.
9: Yeah, it's bad.
10: So I got that coming up.
9: It was a broken toe when we got it out of the apartment last time. I'm not even joking.
10: Really? You dropped it? You dropped it?
9: No, I pushed it right into her toe.
10: Oh, gosh. Yeah, okay.
9: Yeah, it's not good. Not good. I felt really bad, but it's heavy. It's probably 300 pounds. It's one of those pull-out couches.
10: Yeah. That's kind of fun stuff, though.
9: Yeah.
10: Like, at some point in life... You don't do that anymore, but when you're young, like I have a lot of fun memories. That you help your friends move. You ride up a pickup truck, you go. Somebody provides pizza, beer, or whatever, and you help your friends move. That's pretty good. We did a lot of that when we were younger. Pretty good stuff. And I don't know what happens these days. I guess you just hire people to do it when you get older. But when you're younger,
9: that's
10: what
9: U-Haul truck.
10: Yeah, right. When you're younger, that's what you do, man. That's really good stuff. God bless you. That's good stuff. All right. You're a good friend. All right. So let's see. Yesterday had a great day, busy day. Woodstock Fair. We were out there for the opening of the fair. Started at 4:00. I was home last night, but I could hear the fireworks. I could hear the fireworks here in Putnam for the Woodstock Fair. They got it in, and it was a great night, and they're off and running. Today, gates open at 12 noon for the Woodstock Fair. Gates open at 9 o'clock Saturday, Sunday, Monday. Hey, you're not going to believe it. I have passes, too, this morning for the Woodstock Fair. But we had a blast. Really, really good time. So the fair is open, and it's Labor Day weekend, and today is Friday, the 4th of September, and it's showtime, baby. Another big day today. Tomorrow, got another live broadcast at the Woodstock Fair. I got to get to the beach. The weekend's looking pretty good, right?
9: It's looking pretty good.
10: Sunday is 70 to 75. Labor Day, 75. Saturday, maybe some clouds. looks like Sunday or Monday, maybe both days. A couple of beach days in there, a couple of visits to the fair. We'll get it all in. We'll make it work. It's just going to be fantastic. All right, you got some news over there in the newsroom beam? All right, yeah. Let's go in the newsroom. What's happening, brother?
9: So two people lost their lives in a fatal mobile home fire this morning in Killingly. So that's really terrible story.
10: Overnight, early this morning. Fire in, so many fires in South Killingly. All right, we're sorry about that. What else you got?
9: So the Danielson Fire Department is going to be back in service.
10: Yeah, that's good news,
9: that's
10: right?
9: That's good news, yeah.
10: It's not full, not 100%, yeah, but they're answering calls, yeah. Limited calls. So yeah. They're coming out of it, which is good. That's good news.
9: That is good.
10: Yeah.
9: Plainfield referendum last night overwhelmingly passed 770 yes votes to 90 no votes. Seems like the residents really don't want that gasification.
10: That's so interesting. I find this story so interesting. I'm telling you, it's a precursor. It's a foreshadow for Killingly. And it's like, okay, you don't want this stuff coming to your town. We get it. Now you got to buck up. And in this case, to the tune of $250,000, got to have a referendum. 770 people said, yep, spend it. 90 people said, no, that's overwhelming.
9: Yeah.
10: So they're serious. They're serious about not wanting this this plant in Plainfield. That's huge.
9: That is big.
10: And you just don't you feel like that's a possibility for what's to come for Killingly, right?
9: Yeah.
10: With the
9: yeah.
10: Amazon thing.
9: Oh yeah, I it seems like this is a foreshadowing.
10: Yeah, because when you don't want it, and okay, you don't want it at some point because you know these big corporations with a lot of money, they're gonna say, okay, we'll see you in court, Sonny, and you know, so. A lot of you can be intimidated by that or say, okay, let's do it. And that's what they're doing. God bless them. That's incredible. Okay, what else you got?
9: And 47th District State Representative candidate Marcus Palumbo appeared on the talk show yesterday. So okay. That's pretty cool.
10: All right.
9: So that's what I got for news at the moment. Gary, who would I come in?
10: All right. Allie Schmidt is coming in. She's a superstar from Plainfield High School. I think she's a sophomore this year. She's been here before for like FBLA and all that stuff. And she's like a world-class roller skater. And she's got some big accomplishments to talk about. So she's going to be here this morning. Look forward to talking to Allie this morning. Woodstock Building Associates, they're going to be here today. By the way, Woodstock Building Associates gave $1,000 to the wall that heals. Thank you. Always very community involved, very generous, and we appreciate that. Putnam Public Library, they're coming in after 7:30 this morning. The library ladies. And remember when at 8:20, Kyle Rickey on sports. Tune in this morning when Kyle Rickey says,
7: well, I generally come in at least 15 minutes late. I use the side door, and after that, I just sort of space out for about an hour.
10: Yeah.
7: I just stare at my desk.
10: True.
7: But it looks like I'm working.
10: Yeah.
9: I
7: do that for probably another hour after lunch, too. I'd say in a given week, I probably only do about 15 minutes of real, actual work.
10: Yeah, if you're lucky, it might be 15 minutes. He's like the king of goofing off, right?
9: Yeah.
10: Isn't he, though?
9: He's like the, what do you say? He's like the council president of the goofing off.
10: That's right.
9: Yeah.
10: Vice president in charge of goofing off.
9: Yeah.
10: But we still love him. We love the guy.
9: Yeah.
10: And he's standing by. All right. I think we're ready to go, gang. Let's light this candle. It's the morning show from WINY 1350
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10: 97.1
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0: and the Gang celebration. Yeah, Saturday night, 8 o'clock, Cool and the Gang at the Woodstock Fair. It's going to be kind of fun, right? 619, how you doing? Hello, good morning, welcome to Friday. A little bit of clouds out there right now. Partial sunshine today, warm and humid. You're going to feel the humidity this morning. And a high today near 80 at 66 at Broadcast House. It is Friday.
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3: 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Thank God it's Friday.
0: Today is Bring Your Manners to Work Day. Oh, I like that one. Yeah, I'm big on manners. And just treating people with respect and kindness. Bring Your Manners to Work Day. That's a good one. It's Newspaper Carrier Day. It's College Colors Day. Today is Chianti Day. Oh, that's a good one. It's National Spice Blend Day. Today is National Food Bank Day. Today is National Lazy Moms Day. It's National Wildlife Day. It's National Macadamia Nut Day. And that's what's happening for your Friday. So, hey, Woodstock Fair, right? They opened yesterday, and we're off and running for Labor Day weekend in the Woodstock Fair. Gates open today, 12 noon. Gates open at 9 o'clock Saturday, Sunday, and Monday. We're going to be out there Saturday with another live broadcast starting at 10 o'clock. And I got a whole bunch of passes this morning, and I want to give them to you. So listen for your chance to win this morning. All that on the morning show, plus...
4: What famous date shall I set it to today, Mr. Peabody?
0: Your highlight... History. September 4th, on this date in 1888, George Eastman secured a patent for a hand roll camera and registered the trademark Kodak. On this date in 1972, U.S. swimmer Mark Spitz became the first to win seven medals at a single Olympic Games, winning a seventh gold at the Munich Olympics in the 400-meter medley relay. On this date in 1972, the longest-running game show in U.S. history, The Price is Right, debuted on CBS. Celebrity birthdays. Mike Piazza, 58. Mark Ronson, 51. Beyonce, 45. 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
5: The forecast for northeastern Connecticut, partial sunshine, warm, humid, high around 80 today. Mostly clear 60 tonight, increasing clouds tomorrow 75. Sunday, mostly sunny, low 70s. Labor Day, Monday, sunny 75. Tuesday, mostly sunny 75 to 80. Partly sunny Wednesday 75 to 80. And partly sunny 80 on Thursday. This is WINY meteorologist Bill Jackman.
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0: Good morning. It's 6:22. Time for sports. Here he is, Mr. Kyle Rickey.
7: Gary Adley-Rutschman homered twice in his return to Baltimore, and the Boston Red Sox rallied to beat the Orioles 6-5. Nick Sogard's two-run shot in the eighth broke a three-all tie.
8: 2-1.
9: Driven high into right field. This is carrying back to the track. It is at the wall. It is gone! Sogard leaves Camden, and it is 5-3 Red Sox.
7: Baltimore led 3-1 after consecutive fourth-inning homers by Luis Roberts Jr. and Pete Alonso, but the Orioles had just two hits after that. Also on the field last night, the Cubs defeated the Brewers 2-1. It was the Royals over the Marlins 7-3. The Rangers shut out the Rays 6-0. And it was the Astros over the White Sox 6-2. Pop Watson III passed for 197 yards and three touchdowns as UMass ended a 16-game losing streak with a 37-21 win over Rutgers in the season opener for both teams. It ended the longest current losing streak in the FBS. The Minutemen's last win against an FBS school was against Army in 2023. Watson connected with Elijah Faulkner on two touchdowns and Joseph Griffin Jr. for one touchdown as UMass built a 24-7 halftime lead. And the NASCAR chase for the championship begins this weekend for the NASCAR Cup Series at Darlington Raceway in South Carolina with Sunday's Cookout Southern 500. After the 26-race regular season, Denny Hamlin will open the 10-race chase as the number one seed. That means a 25-point advantage over his closest competition, Ryan Blaney. There are two Connecticut-born drivers in the chase, including three-time champion Joey Logano, who is from Middletown, while Ryan Preece qualified for his first NASCAR postseason with his victory last Saturday night in Daytona. Preece is from Berlin, Connecticut. I'm Kyle Ricking, WINY Sports.
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14: 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Hey, tonight, Tonic, 90s grunge on the main stage at 8 o'clock. 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And Monday, to close it out at 5:30, Al Jardine and the Pet Sounds Band from the Beach Boys. What a lineup. All kinds of fun. We're going to be out there tomorrow, 10 o'clock, broadcasting live. Stop by, say hi. Would you like two passes to the fair? Tell you what, I'll make it easy. Be caller 5 right now. 860-928-1350. 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
14: Let's meet our winner. 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You win! Who's this?
17: Awesome! All right, Gary.
14: Who's this?
17: This is John from Putnam.
14: Hey, John. What's your last name, man?
17: It's Bull. Like the animal, buddy.
14: John Bull. That's a good name, brother. Hey, it's good to hear from you, John. And good news for you. Just picked up a couple of passes to the Woodstock Fair.
18: Excellent!
14: Totally hooked up. 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Hey, John, thanks for listening, and thank you for calling. 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
14: All right, you got it. Hey, John's our winner. 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
21: 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Two people lost their lives in an early morning mobile home fire in Killingly, according to South Killingly Fire Chief Travis Van Dale. Firefighters responded at approximately 1:10 a.m. this morning to a reported structure fire at 15 Fallbrook Park. When crews arrived, they found the mobile home heavily involved in fire and learned that two occupants were unaccounted for. WINY spoke to Chief Van Dale this morning regarding the structure fire.
22: Upon arrival, units found the mobile home heavily involved in fire, with two occupants reported to be unaccounted for. First arriving engine company immediately initiated fire suppression operations while simultaneously conducting a search of the residence. During the search operations, firefighters located and removed two victims from the home. Both victims were transferred to EMS and pronounced deceased at the scene.
21: The fire brought a large mutual aid response with firefighters from South Killingly, Danielson, Dayville, East Killingly, Moosup, and Williamsville, along with East Putnam Fast, KB Ambulance, and QB Medic 1 responding to the scene. The identities of the victims have not been released at this time. The cause and origin of the fire remain under investigation by the Killingly Fire Marshal's Office and the Connecticut State Fire Marshal's Office. During a recent appearance on the WINY talk show, Democratic candidate Marcus Palumbo discussed his candidacy for Connecticut's 47th District State Representative, set to run against Republican incumbent Doug Dubitsky. Palumbo is running to represent the 47th District and serving towns of Brooklyn, Canterbury, Chaplin, Lisbon, Norwich, Plainfield, Scotland, and Sprague. Palumbo, a Sprague resident and political science graduate from Clark University, describes the major pillars of his campaign surrounding affordability and what he describes as a scam economy.
1: In particular, what I have been focusing on is fighting back against what I like to call the scam economy. And what I mean by that is that this current economic system we have is essentially rigged against middle class, working class families. Here in Connecticut, about half of families are struggling to just afford basic necessities of life, half of us. And, you know, property taxes are sky high, so are electric bills, and it's not like wages are keeping up. And so, and then, of course, at the same time as this, the richest people in our state continue to get richer. They continue to pay a lower percentage of their income in state and local taxes than a nurse or a firefighter. And I think that is why so many people have this sense that this system is just not built for people like us. And so that's why I call it the scam economy. That's sort of what I'm running against, because it's not a scam that we need to just sit back and let rob us. We need to actually fight back.
21: For more information on Palumbo's campaign, residents can visit the official campaign website, Facebook, and Instagram pages. The Plainfield referendum to decide whether the town should use $250,000 from its fund balance to pay for legal representation in its ongoing fight against smart technologies has passed by an overwhelming 770 yes votes to 90 no votes. As previously reported, Smart Technology Systems LLC has proposed constructing a gasification facility on the approximately 450-acre ONG Industries Inc. property along Route 12, the site of an existing gravel operation. According to officials, the facility would receive at least 130 truckloads of municipal solid waste each day from across Connecticut. The waste would be sorted inside the building with organic materials diverted to an anaerobic digester to produce methane gas. The remaining material would undergo a gasification process to generate electricity producing up to 47.5 megawatts of power. WINY spoke to First Selectman Kevin Cunningham following the voting results.
3: Very good right now. I want to thank all those people who took the time to come out. I also want to thank all the people working today at the polls.
21: As a result of the passing vote, Cunningham tells WINY that the next step for the legal process would include working with a town attorney who he says has already begun working on the case. According to Cunningham, the siting council has decided to turn the issue over to a public hearing over a declaratory ruling, which currently does not have a set date. WINY News Time, 6:36.
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0: near 60. Tomorrow, increasing cloudiness, high near 75. Here at Cargill Falls, it's currently 67 degrees. That's the 6:30 report brought to you by Vandy Auto Supply, your locally owned Napa Auto Parts store in Brooklyn, Plainfield, Dudley, Southbridge, and now 340 School Street in Putnam. I'm Isaac Bean with WINY News. 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
1: Who is this guy?
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3: Who I am? Who I am or who am I? Who am I is a question for the ages. That's one we're all searching for to find out who I am, who's in there, who wants to come out and go, hey, I'm hungry. Who I am is too deep and almost, you gotta go in deep and pull out the thing, like with that movie where the thing came out of the stomach and ate up the people on that spaceship. May they rest in peace. My name is
4: Gary O.
5: I thought that was you, man! In the-

0: told you it was huge. So Tatum Clark, great kid. Third grade, KMS, Danielson, 8 years old today. Lots of love from your family. They're crazy about you. Have a good day, Tatum. Nora Greenwood, fifth grader, Woodstock Middle School. She's hitting the double digits. 10, this many. Nora, happy birthday. Lots of love from Mana and Pata. I love when kids have the funny names for grandparents, right? Gene Jaffrey, vice president in charge of Wisecracks at Price Chopper. I love her. Jean. Roses are red. I love her. I sing that to her every time I go in the store. Her face turns red. And then she starts in with the wisecracks. I just love her. Jean Jaffrey is 70 years old today. Jean's Creations. She brings those cupcakes. Ever see those really awesome cupcakes in the back room? There's some now. And this is how Jean rolls. She comes in the station on Wednesday. And she says, I got some cupcakes for you. Friday's my birthday. So it's her birthday. She brings us cupcakes. So that's how wonderful she is. We love her. Jean Jaffrey, happy birthday to you today. If you see Jean at Price Chopper today, be sure to say happy birthday.
1: Yeah.
0: Linda Colangelo. My good friend, Linda Colangelo. Linda, you're getting better and better. Her birthday is tomorrow. We'll just leave the age out. That, you know, you get to a point where, who cares? But... Linda is a big one tomorrow. And lots of love from Laura. Lots of love from your three angels in the heavenly Italian kitchen. Lots of love from Mama Barbara. Hey, Mama Barbara. And the whole family, all your friends. Me, Karen, everyone here at WINY. We love you. Linda Colangelo. Her birthday is tomorrow. Linda, any plans for your big birthday?
2: Well, I tell you what, I think I may get out the guitar and have a family sing-along tonight.
0: What's that? What are you going to do?
2: Well, I tell you what, I think I may get out the guitar and have a family sing-along tonight.
0: Jeez, your voice got deep. Did you notice that?
1: Yeah.
0: When did that happen?
1: I don't know.
0: All right. Anyway, Linda, we love you. Have a great day. It's your birthday. All right, today is Bring Your Manners to Work Day. I'm a big fan of good manners and respect, right? When you interact with people, and we interact with the public a lot here at the radio station, obviously. And I got to tell you, good manners go a long, long way. Ever have somebody come at you? They come at you hot, right?
1: Yeah.
0: Their opening salvo is to come in hot. I gotta be honest with you. This is me, just me talking. If you want to deal with me, especially if you want to get something out of me, you come in hot, it's like over. It's like over before you start. It's like, okay, you're disrespectful, you're a jerk. I really don't want to deal with you. I'm going to move on. So manners go a long way, gang. Good manners, respect, try it. Watch how it changes your life. It's a good thing. Okay?
1: Yeah.
0: All right. There's a blood drive today. What do you want, blood? Yeah, I do, actually. Blood drive today, 9 a.m. to 2 p.m. at the Hale YMCA Youth and Family Center, sponsored by Putnam Business Association. You get some nice snacks, courtesy of Dick Loomis and Tom Borner.

0: baking cupcakes now as we speak, and some nice cookies. But blood drive today, 9 a.m. to 2 p.m., if you want to do that. Thank you for that. We appreciate that. Hey, Sunflowers for Kids, that's a really nice event. 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The pears were amazing. 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And apples. We're picking apples. 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That's pretty good stuff. 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And gates open at 9 o'clock Saturday, Sunday, Monday. I'm going to see you at the Woodstock Fair. We're going to take a break. Coming up, we got a great guest coming in from Plainfield High School. Don't go away.
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1: The forecast for northeastern Connecticut, partial sunshine, warm, humid, high around 80 today, mostly clear 60 tonight, increasing clouds tomorrow 75. Sunday, mostly sunny, low 70s, Labor Day, Monday, sunny 75, Tuesday, mostly sunny 75 to 80, partly sunny Wednesday 75 to 80, and partly sunny 80 on Thursday. This is WINY meteorologist Bill Jack.
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0: Good morning. It's 6:47. 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
3: Gary Adley Rutschman homered twice in his return to Baltimore, and the Boston Red Sox rallied to beat the Orioles 6-5. Nick Sogard's two-run shot in the eighth broke a three-all tie.
4: 2-1.
5: Driven high into right field. This is carrying back to the track. It is at the wall. It is gone! Nick Sogard leaves Camden. And it is 5-3 Red Sox.
3: Baltimore led 3-1 after consecutive fourth-inning homers by Luis Roberts Jr. and Pete Alonso. But the Orioles had just two hits after that. Also on the field last night, the Cubs defeated the Brewers 2-1. It was the Royals over the Marlins 7-3. The Rangers shut out the Rays 6-0. And it was the Astros over the White Sox 6-2. Pop Watson III passed for 197 yards and three touchdowns as UMass ended a 16-game losing streak with a 37-21 win over Rutgers in the season opener for both teams. It ended the longest current losing streak in the FBS. The Minutemen's last win against an FBS school was against Army in 2023. Watson connected with Elijah Faulkner on two touchdowns and Joseph Griffin Jr. for one touchdown as UMass built a 24-7 halftime lead. And the NASCAR chase for the championship begins this weekend for the NASCAR Cup Series at Darlington Raceway in South Carolina with Sunday's Cookout Southern 500. After the 26-race regular season, Denny Hamlin will open the 10-race chase as the number one seed. That means a 25-point advantage over his closest competition, Ryan Blaney. There are two Connecticut-born drivers in the chase, including three-time champion Joey Logano, who is from Middletown, while Ryan Preece qualified for his first NASCAR postseason with his victory last Saturday night in Daytona. Preece is from Berlin, Connecticut. I'm Kyle Rickey, WINY Sports.
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0: All right, gang, it's 6:51. This is Community Radio, where you're the star. I've got a superstar here today in the world of roller skating. We're going to hear her story. She's a junior this year at Plainfield High School. She's been here many times for all great things happening at Plainfield High School. But today, she's flying solo. Allie, how you doing?
9: I'm great. How are you?
0: Yes, you are great. Allie Schmidt is here today. You're a superstar roller skater. Let's start with what's coming up next, and then we'll go backwards on your career. You're looking forward to what? Where are you heading next?
9: I'm heading to the Figure World Cup in Chicago.
0: When is that?
9: I leave September 15th. It is, I compete the 19th, and I will be back home on the 21st.
0: How big of a deal is this?
9: This is a huge deal. I am the only one in the Northeast that qualified to the World Cup. There are about 23 countries that participate, and it is very important this year because it's been over 10 years that it's been in America. It's been out of the country forever, and this is the first time I've qualified, so it's a home-based experience. I've been to Chicago multiple times, so I already have felt the floor, and I'm going to be prepared.
0: Tell me what happened this summer. You've got other news. What happened over the summer?
9: Yes, this summer, I competed in Missouri for the American Roller Sports Championships. I got 3 gold medals. And then after that, I went to Lincoln, Nebraska for the USA Roller Sports. That's where I competed in youth women's figures under the World Skate. And I qualified, so I got 2nd place. So they take 1st, 2nd, and 3rd place to Worlds. So I am one of 3 from the U.S. in my division.
0: When will that be?
9: When will Worlds be?
0: Yeah.
9: I compete September 19th.
0: And where do you go for that?
9: Chicago.
0: Oh, back to Chicago.
9: Yes.
0: How did this start for you to be such a competitive roller skater?
9: So I started, man, I put my first pair of skates on at like 2 years old.
0: Yeah.
9: And I came for birthday parties and I saw that there was a beginner class. I started when I was 5 and I was in this beginner class for about a year. And me and my sister did it. And we did it with some friends. And the coaches were like, wow, you're picking it up pretty well. Like, do you want to join our competitive team? And I was like, yeah, like, sure, why not? And I started in the lowest division, which is primary. I was 6 years old, and I'm all the way up to World Skate now, and I've been skating for 10 years.
0: So on a weekly basis, how much time, because there must be a lot of practice, obviously.
9: Yes.
0: How much time is spent on you know, perfecting, improving?
9: Tell practice, about a little over 30 hours a week, but I am at the rink mostly every day because I'm also about to start working there in November once I turn 16.
0: So home rink is skating?
9: Yes.
0: Yeah. And you're going to work there also?
9: Yes.
0: So if you're not at school, at Plainfield High School,
9: yes,
0: you're pretty much, everyone knows, she's at the
9: rink. Yes, I am at the rink because that beginner class that I started in, I now coach that beginner class on Thursday nights.
0: So and then all these competitions you mentioned, you know, how many people are you competing against? Is it hundreds? Is it
9: so
0: how big is this?
9: At nationals, I competed at a little like 20 people.
0: Yeah.
9: And then once you head to Worlds, it could be up to like 40 people that you're going against.
0: Yeah.
9: And there's not like a semifinal or a final. It's just you skate once and you get a score. And based on your score, that's where you end up.
0: What's the culture like? Is it really, really hyper-competitive with each other?
9: Yes,
0: is it supportive?
9: It is very, very competitive, but I love how everyone's there for each other. Everyone's in the same boat. Like, anyone could win on any given day.
0: Do you work with Candice Cassio?
9: I do. That is my coach. And her sister, Christina Cassio-Stein, is also my coach.
0: Well,
9: and her mother, Lynette Cassio, is my head coach.
0: I've known him forever.
9: Yeah.
0: And please give Candice a hug for me when you see her next. that's some small world stuff right there.
9: Yeah.
0: So, You love it, obviously.
9: I love it.
0: Tell me what you love about it.
9: I love how I get to express myself. With every routine that is made, you're not just given a song and you have to skate to it. They pick a song based on how your personality is because you need to perform. It's not just skating to music. Like, if you're in a class you don't like, you're not going to maybe get as well of a grade as you want. But if it's something that you really like or enjoy, you can fit your personality to, you can see it on the floor, and that is so much better than anything.
0: How many judges are there at competitions?
9: So, World Skate, there's more judges than a regular event. There's about 6 judges, and there's a whole line of a technical panel that is calculating your score as you compete.
0: Yeah. And you're judged on what?
9: You are judged on... So, I am going to the Figure World Cup. Figures are those circles on the floor.
0: Mm-hmm.
9: Now, you are judged on based off if you're on the line, if mm-hmm. your turn on the circle is on the line, if your body position is good. You're based on all that. If you do the right figure, obviously. But they're looking at every little thing that your foot is doing.
0: Competition day, are there any rituals or, I don't know, special things you eat or things you do to get ready?
9: This actually started about 3 years ago. My Lynn, my head coach, so I just traveled with her to Nationals by myself. And she bought lemons at the store. Now, every morning before I would compete, she was like, just eat a lemon and see how it goes. Because I have really bad anxiety, and I end up throwing up sometimes.
0: Oh, wow.
9: So
0: really?
9: That makes me have a weak stomach, so I need to eat something, right? So she's like, try a lemon. I love sour stuff. So I tried a lemon, and every time I've eaten a lemon before I skated, it went awesome. And I normally listen to music, obviously, like get myself in that headspace. But yeah, ever since I've been eating lemons, it's like so weird.
0: I'd say you could probably do a little side side coaching to other people because a lot of people have anxiety for a lot of different things.
9: Definitely.
0: And you were so honest right now to say, yeah, I have anxiety. I feel sick to my stomach. I want to throw up. I eat lemons, it works for me. And so you have anxiety, you manage it, and compete on a world-class level. That's a good story to tell, you know, to encourage others.
9: Right.
0: Yeah, so you could give advice on
9: that. Teaching this beginner class, I teach from ages like 4 to adults. Now, everyone has a different headspace, and everyone isn't confident in their own skin. So I am not, like, I don't sugarcoat it. I am straight up, and that's what makes people actually want to come back.
0: That is so exciting. I'm so glad we had a chance to chat. We shared your stuff over the summer, and we were just cheering for you, man. Allie, I'm so excited for you.
9: Thank you.
0: You've been here many times, too, for Plainfield High School and FBLA and all that stuff. And how's the junior year going, by the way?
9: It's awesome.
0: You're up and running.
9: I'm super excited. Yep. I have FBLA starting up and National Honor Society.
0: Yeah, no, you'll be coming back for Panther Pride, I'm sure. But I wanted to have a sit down just with you today and just give you some props, Allie. We're just so proud of you.
9: Thank you.
0: I just think it's so fantastic. Competitor here in Plainfield from Plainfield High School, Allie Schmidt, and again going to the Figure World Cup and then Worlds on the calendar, and sky's the limit, and you're making us all proud. Allie, thank you so much for coming in here today. God bless you.
9: Thank you.
0: And we're going to follow your success.
9: Thank you.
0: Keep us posted, will you?
9: Yes.
0: All right. Glad to have you here today. Allie Schmidt from Plainfield High School, our special guest here today, a true superstar in the world of roller skating. We're going to take a break for news. 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
11: AP News, I'm Marcela Sanchez. AP correspondent Ben Thomas reports on more legal developments related to November's midterm elections.
12: The Trump administration's asked the Supreme Court to reject an order by a federal judge in Boston that blocks it from implementing its new rule regulating mail ballots. The appeal came hours after the administration was unable to tell that judge whether the computer system that would govern the entire project was operational yet. The justices previously allowed the president's plan to move ahead, but they've not yet determined whether it's legal. Meanwhile, the Missouri Supreme Court has blocked new congressional districts backed by President Trump from being used in November. It's ordered a statewide vote be held on the new map. I'm Ben Thomas.
11: Jurors in the Lindsey Clancy trial have been struggling to reach a verdict following a trial over whether she should be held criminally responsible for killing her three young children at her Massachusetts home in 2023. Yesterday, the jury's foreperson sent the judge a note saying one juror was not following the court's instructions about reasonable doubt. Both sides agree Clancy strangled her children, but her attorneys argue she was suffering from postpartum psychosis at the time. Prosecutors argue she intentionally planned the killings. Today marks the seventh day of jury deliberations. Rescuers in Nepal have pulled two workers alive from a tunnel at a hydropower plant. 9 days after deadly floods swept away villages and submerged the Himalayan region in mud and debris. Army spokesperson Brigadier General Raja Ram Basnet says one of those rescued said more people are alive inside the tunnel. Global shares are mixed today. The August jobs report will be released later today. More stories at apnews.com. This is AP News.
13: I'm Isaac Bean with WINY News, brought to you by Putnam Chrysler Dodge Jeep Ram at the corner of Routes 44 and 21 in Putnam. Two people lost their lives in an early morning mobile home fire in Killingly, according to South Killingly Fire Chief Travis Van Dale. Firefighters responded at approximately 1:10 a.m. this morning to a reported structure fire at 15 Fallbrook Park. When crews arrived, they found the mobile home heavily involved in fire and learned that two occupants were unaccounted for. WINY spoke to Chief Van Dale this morning regarding the structure fire.
14: Upon arrival, units found the mobile home heavily involved in fire, with two occupants reported to be unaccounted for. First arriving engine company immediately initiated fire suppression operations while simultaneously conducting a search of the residence. During the search operations, firefighters located and removed two victims from the home. Both victims were transferred to EMS and pronounced deceased at the scene.
13: The fire brought a large mutual aid response with firefighters from South Killingly, Danielson, Dayville, East Killingly, Moose Up, and Williamsville, along with East Putnam Fast, KB Ambulance, and QB Medic 1 responding to the scene. The identities of the victims have not been released at this time. The cause and origin of the fire remain under investigation by the Killingly Fire Marshal's Office and the Connecticut State Fire Marshal's Office. The Danielson Fire Department will be back in service beginning at midnight on Friday with limitations announced, Fire Chief Kevin McNeil said at last night's Borough Council meeting. Chief McNeil explained that the department will be responding to medical calls and will be limited on some fire calls due to issues with the gear. There are four responders who are able to fight fires internally, while there are a few more who can use older gear to work the fire from the outside. Mutual Aid will continue to respond to calls in partnership. An investigation will continue today by the Occupational Safety and Health Administration regarding outdated gear and other issues found in the fire station, says Chief McNeil. 2 days after the shutdown, they showed up for an inspection.
15: Apparently, the reason for coming was the Hawkins Street fire. There was some concerns because we had a firefighter injured there, and then there was some concerns online. It was posted about an ill-fitting gear. So they wanted to look into it, and that just kind of opened the door for them to come in and start their investigation.
13: In addition, the council voted unanimously to schedule a public hearing regarding a $64,000 appropriation in order for the fire department to begin buying new gear. The public hearing will be open to all borough residents who are eligible to vote in that district and will take place on September 23rd at 7 p.m. Many of the department's gear is in disrepair, outdated, or does not fit the firefighters as everything in custom fit to avoid injuries. At the end of the meeting, during public comment, one member stood and read a notice of removal petition and petition of no confidence against Council President Heidi Clifford, asking for her immediate resignation. Chief McNeil tells WINY that neither he nor Deputy Chief David Costa were involved in that petition and are hoping things are turning in a positive direction after last night's meeting. The Plainfield referendum to decide whether the town should use $250,000 from its fund balance to pay for legal representation in its ongoing fight against smart technologies has passed by an overwhelming 770 yes votes to 90 no votes. As previously reported, Smart Technology Systems LLC has proposed constructing a gasification facility on the approximately 450-acre ONG Industries Inc. property along Route 12, the site of an existing gravel operation. WINY spoke to First Selectman Kevin Cunningham following the voting results.
16: Very good right now. I want to thank all those people who took the time to come out. I also want to thank all the people working today at the polls.
13: As a result of the passing vote, Cunningham tells WINY that the next steps for the legal process include working with a town attorney, who he says has already begun working on the case. According to Cunningham, the siding council has decided to turn the issue over to a public hearing over a declaratory ruling, which currently does not have a set date. WINY News Time, 7:06.
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13: Let's take a look at the weather report by meteorologist Bill Jackman. Today, partial sunshine, warm and humid, high near 80. Tonight, mostly clear, low near 60. Tomorrow, increasing cloudiness, high near 75. Here, Cargill Falls, it's currently 67 degrees. That's a 7 o'clock report brought to you by Putnam Chrysler Dodge Jeep Ram at the corner of Routes 44 and 21 in Putnam. I'm Isaac Bean with WINY News. Now back to Gary O.
0: Bean, great job as usual. Isaac in the newsroom at 7:07. It's Friday morning, and superstars on the morning show where you're the star. And here today we have Woodstock Building Associates. Sarah Blake is here. She's a senior design estimator. Hey, Sarah, good morning to you.
19: Good morning.
0: We were just talking about the kids. You have three kids. What ages?
19: 7, 10, and 5.
0: They're all off to school?
19: First full week.
0: Everybody's happy?
19: Yes.
0: Yeah, that's wonderful.
19: My oldest made the soccer team this week.
0: Oh, yeah? Oh, that's good. That's great news. Sarah, I'm so glad to have you here today. We get together once a month with our friends at Woodstock Building Associates. They're located at 3 Route 171, the Village Plaza in Woodstock. Check them out on their socials and their website too, wbahomes.com, and just a really, really cool team of professionals from start to finish. By the way, thank you for your donation to the Walnut Heels.
19: Yes.
0: Came down and took a photo of you, your crew. A nice photo too, the whole crew at the Woodstock Avenue location. $1,000 donation to the Walnut Heels, and really, really cool. That was nice, and we appreciate that. It's going to be a big event. That's next week. Things are coming up
19: coming
0: fast.
19: Up quick.
0: You know what else is coming up fast? Fall.
19: Yes.
0: Fall, winter. You're going to have a chat. You're going to have a list for us today, aren't
19: today
0: you?
19: Today, we're going to start back into the list. Summer's pretty much over.
0: I kind of wanted to goof off this weekend.
19: Nope. I called Karen. She gave me the list. Right. I added it.
0: I think I was telling you the other day. She's already told me, Gary, this weekend, we're going to stain the garage doors. So we already have that project, garage doors. We're going to work that in this weekend, and I guess we're going to have some more. What did we do last month? Was it the trades? We talked about trades
19: last month and the kind of open career path that there is right now.
0: And boy, that comes up in conversation a lot too. Just when you get together with friends and stuff, talking about their kids and what their kids want to do, everyone's talking about the trades.
19: Yeah.
0: And you know, how valuable that is for the future. All right. So, hit me with the list. What do we have to do?
19: Well, you said you had to do the garage doors. So we're going to focus on the garage this month.
0: Yeah. We're definitely doing the garage doors this weekend. I'd like to do that and nothing else, but apparently you have other plans. So go ahead.
19: Well, now that the kids are back in school, sports are getting started, I think it's important to get the garage organized before we head into the fall and the winter. Mm. It's going to really set you up for success. So that way you can kind of get into those winter months.
0: So you got to do the garage. Like, it's so satisfying to clean it. Like, we cleaned it, we organized it, and then you walk away from it. It doesn't stay that way because you live in it. You live in your house, and you place this thing here, and you place that there. So at least once a year, you just got to do a reset on the garage. Does that make sense?
19: It really does. And yeah. I want to say we probably talk about this as we set into like fall and winter, and we're going to probably talk about it again when we hit spring. You know, as you're changing those seasons, it's kind of nice to make sure everything's set up for the next season that's coming.
20: And it's a very satisfying job, actually. It's very satisfying to clean the garage. I clean, you know, my workbench. I like it clean. And then things happen and things, you know, and it gets a little messy. And then you clean it again. It's very satisfying. All right. What's the list? Run it down.
19: All right. So kind of going through those gardening tools, the sports, the hobbies, separating everything so that it has its own place. If you have items that you need to donate, recycle, or get rid of, now this is the time to do all of that. And also, if you have painting combustibles, maybe take those out and put those in a shed or an outbuilding if you have one. And it's really about kind of organizing. Putting things up high, getting them off the floor. It's easier to clean the garage floor if you don't have a bunch of stuff on it. Using high shelves. A lot of times people don't think about the space up high. Put the stuff that you're not using that often up there. Using different types of straps to help organize hoses and electrical cords. Plastic bins are great. You know, you can get them all shapes, sizes. Yeah. Get them clear so you can see what's in them. So it makes it easier to label them. Also using the tennis ball to stop the car as you're coming in. Let's not hit anything.
20: That's brilliant. That's good. That's a good move.
19: But a few places we've gone and they're like, oh, well, we hit something. Using pegboards. There's tons of different systems out there that you can use to help organize your tools.
20: I love pegboard. I love it. Our whole garage is pegboard.
19: I've been in one before where they had the outlines of every tool. And right? So if one tool was missing, you knew what tool was gone.
20: Yeah, we're not quite that crazy. But that's a good idea, though. That's pretty good. I've seen that. All right, what else?
19: I think that's kind of the majority of it, hanging your bikes up high and just getting that all set so that way you're ready for fall and winter.
20: All right, that's not that bad of a list.
19: It's not that bad.
20: And again, like I said earlier, it is very satisfying to clean the garage, or for me, the garage or my workbench. It's very, very satisfying. And it's inevitable. If you're living in your house, it's going to get messy again. It just is. So every now and again, you got to do a reset. That's not a bad list. That's a pretty good list.
19: You can handle that next weekend.
20: There's going to be more to come, though, I know. Because we were talking off air, too. Once you get past Labor Day, I start labeling jobs. My phrase is, we got to get this done before the snow flies. Yeah. And there's a bunch of stuff at home and here at our business and at our transmitter building before the snow flies is always that list. And you got to start thinking about that stuff. All right, you got a tip for us this month?
19: Yeah, so I'm going to say let's get our heating systems and our portable and automatic generators serviced.
20: Okay.
19: Let's not wait until it's cold
20: or
19: the storms start coming. Yeah. Get ahead of that. Places are going to start getting busy and you want to be able to get that off your list.
20: All right, community stuff. You're very involved in the community. What are you thinking about this month?
19: So we do have the Veterans Memorial Wall coming up from September 8th to the 13th. There's also the concert and River Fire for the 9/11 tribute on September 11th, the 25th anniversary. And then we also have some shop hop weekend on the 26th and 27th. And we're also planning a open house in the late September, early October. So keep an eye out for that.
20: Will there be snacks?
19: Usually there's snacks.
20: Good.
19: That's the only reason I go.
20: Yeah, right. Okay. So there's going to be an open house too coming up, and we'll tell you about that too. Check out WBA on Facebook, Instagram, Guild Quality, and WBAHomes.com. Sarah, thanks for coming in today. Happy Labor Day weekend.
19: Thanks for having me.
20: Appreciate you. It's 7:13. We'll be right back. Stay with us from WINY.
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13: The forecast for northeastern Connecticut, partial sunshine, warm, humid, high around 80 today. Mostly clear, 60 tonight. Increasing clouds tomorrow, 75. Sunday, mostly sunny, low 70s. Labor Day, Monday, sunny, 75. Tuesday, mostly sunny, 75 to 80. Partly sunny Wednesday, 75 to 80. And partly sunny, 80 on Thursday. This is WINY meteorologist Bill Jackman.
9: We have sunshine and 70 degrees.
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9: 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It's 7:22. Time for sports. Kyle Rickey. 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
15: Gary Adley Rutschman homered twice in his return to Baltimore, and the Boston Red Sox rallied to beat the Orioles 6-5. Nick Sogard's two-run shot in the eighth broke a three-all tie.
16: 2-1. Driven high into right field. This is carrying back to the track. It is at the wall. It is gone! Nick Sogard leaves Camden. And it is 5-3 Red Sox.
15: Baltimore led 3-1 after consecutive fourth-inning homers by Luis Roberts Jr. and Pete Alonso. But the Orioles had just two hits after that. Also on the field last night, the Cubs defeated the Brewers 2-1. It was the Royals over the Marlins 7-3. The Rangers shut out the Rays 6-0. And it was the Astros over the White Sox 6-2. Pop Watson III passed for 197 yards and three touchdowns as UMass ended a 16-game losing streak with a 37-21 win over Rutgers in the season opener for both teams. It ended the longest current losing streak in the FBS. The Minutemen's last win against an FBS school was against Army in 2023. Watson connected with Elijah Faulkner on two touchdowns and Joseph Griffin Jr. for one touchdown as UMass built a 24-7 halftime lead. And the NASCAR chase for the championship begins this weekend for the NASCAR Cup Series at Darlington Raceway in South Carolina with Sunday's Cookout Southern 500. After the 26-race regular season, Denny Hamlin will open the 10-race chase as the number one seed. That means a 25-point advantage over his closest competition, Ryan Blaney. There are two Connecticut-born drivers in the chase, including three-time champion Joey Logano, who is from Middletown, while Ryan Preece qualified for his first NASCAR postseason with his victory last Saturday night in Daytona. Preece is from Berlin, Connecticut. I'm Kyle Rickey, WINY Sports.
9: The Wall That Heals, a three-quarter scale replica of the Vietnam Veterans Memorial in Washington, D.C., is coming to Putnam September 10th through the 13th. 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
20: 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It's going to be a great show. Saturday, Cool and the Gang. 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Monday at 5:30, they close out with Al Jardine from the Beach Boys and the Pet Sounds Band. What a lineup. What a weekend. All roads lead to the Woodstock Fair. I have two passes. I want to give them to you right now. I'll take caller five. That's pretty easy. 860-928-1350. Be caller five. You're going to win right now. Let's go.
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20: All right, let's meet our winner. Hey, you caller five, you win! Who's this?
23: Yes. Happy Clark.
20: Kathy, how you doing, Kathy?
23: I'm doing great.
20: Yeah, where are you calling us from?
23: Danielson.
20: Very nice to hear from you today. Well, I'll tell you what, you just picked up a couple of passes to the Woodstock Fair.
24: Excellent!
20: You are totally hooked up. I want to thank you for listening, and I thank you for calling. And Kathy Clark, hope you have a sparkling day today, okay?
23: You too, Gary.
20: All right, Kathy's our winner, and we have more passes coming up for the Woodstock Fair. Are you ready for Cool?

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2: I'm Isaac Bean with WINY News, brought to you by Vachon GMC. Two people lost their lives in an early morning mobile home fire in Killingly. According to South Killingly Fire Chief Travis Van Dale, firefighters responded at approximately 1:10 a.m. this morning to a reported structure fire at 15 Fallbrook Park. When crews arrived, they found the mobile home heavily involved in fire and learned that two occupants were unaccounted for. WINY spoke to Chief Van Dale this morning regarding the structure fire.
3: Upon arrival, units found the mobile home heavily involved in fire, with two occupants reported to be unaccounted for. First arriving engine company immediately initiated fire suppression operations while simultaneously conducting a search of the residence. During the search operations, firefighters located and removed two victims from the home. Both victims were transferred to EMS and pronounced deceased at the scene.
2: The fire brought a large mutual aid response with firefighters from South Killingly, Danielson, Dayville, East Killingly, Moosup, and Williamsville, along with East Putnam FAS, KB Ambulance, and QB Medic. The identities of the victims have not been released at this time. The cause and origin of the fire remain under investigation by the Killingly Fire Marshal's Office and the Connecticut State Fire Marshal's Office. During a recent appearance on the WINY talk show, Democratic candidate Marcus Palumbo discussed his candidacy for Connecticut's 47th District State Representative, set to run against Republican incumbent Doug Dubitsky. Palumbo is running to represent the 47th District, serving the towns of Brooklyn, Canterbury, Chaplin, Lisbon, Norwich, Plainfield, Scotland, and Sprague. Palumbo, a Sprague resident and political science graduate from Clark University, describes the major pillars of his campaign surrounding affordability and what he describes as a scam economy.
4: In particular, what I have been focusing on is fighting back against what I like to call the scam economy. And what I mean by that is that this current economic system we have is essentially rigged against middle class, working class families. Here in Connecticut, about half of families are struggling to just afford basic necessities of life, half of us. And, you know, property taxes are sky high, so are electric bills, and it's not like wages are keeping up. And so, and then, of course, at the same time as this, the richest people in our state continue to get richer. They continue to pay a lower percentage of their income in state and local taxes than a nurse or a firefighter. And I think that is why so many people have this sense that this system is just not built for people like us. And so that's why I call it the scam economy. That's sort of what I'm running against, because it's not a scam that we need to just sit back and let rob us. We need to actually fight back.
2: While outlining his campaign, Palumbo also discussed ideas ranging from municipality-run electric utilities, support for local workers' unions, and finding of a common ground between political parties. For more information on Palumbo's campaign, residents can visit the official campaign website, Facebook, and Instagram pages. WINY News Time, 7:36.
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2: Let's take a look at the weather report by meteorologist Bill Jackman. Today, partly sunshine, warm and humid, high near 80. Tonight, mostly clear, low near 60. Tomorrow, increasing cloudiness, high near 75. Here at Cargill Falls, it's currently 68 degrees. That's the 7:30 report brought to you by Vachon GMC. 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

0: Gillette is at 10 Thurber Road in Putnam to pick up an application. And come meet us at our CNA job fair on Thursday, September 10th from 10 a.m. to 4 p.m. Enhanced wages, great benefits, a team that cares. 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
1: All right, gang, this is Community Radio, where you're the star. Two superstars here today from the Putnam Public Library, celebrating 20 years on the job. Come on. Seriously?
2: 20. Hard to believe.
1: Priscilla Cowell is here today, Library Director. Good morning, Priscilla.
2: Good morning.
1: Glad you're here today. Tina Aubin is here, Children's Librarian. Hi, Tina.
3: Hi.
1: Just like that, summer's over.
3: I know.
1: You had a great summer.
3: What a summer it's been.
1: What happened this summer?
3: Absolute banner year, my best year yet.
1: Big numbers
3: after 28 years.
2: Yes,
1: 28 years. God bless you.
3: Yep. So 593 kids signed up.
1: Is that right?
3: That's a record
1: for
2: us. It was amazing.
3: Just amazing. And it was so much fun. And 115 completely finished it, which was great. Mm-hmm. It's a lot of reading. It's a seven-week program. So if they finish, they really have done a lot of reading. So good job, kiddos.
1: And we talk about it, too. I think when we did the Summer is Here segment last time, right, we sat down, you know, like when we were kids, we just shut it down. We didn't read. We didn't do anything. And it's so smart. It's so smart that we keep kids engaged now. We've learned through science.
3: Yep.
1: That
2: it's a
1: summer slide.
3: It's real.
1: The kids should have fun, but they should keep learning and just keep that. Don't let it atrophy, you know, so you have to start all over again.
3: And they're having fun doing it. And I'm very grateful to our local businesses. They're extremely generous, and they kind of hold the carrot out for the kids, because as the kids complete their reading for the week, we're able to give them a coupon to take to one of the local businesses to get a prize. Wow. And so I can't thank them enough. So Deary Brothers.
1: Nice.
3: Yep, they're awesome.
1: Every kid loves Deary Brothers.
3: They're just ice cream. And then Woodstock Creamery.
1: Nice.
3: Nikki's Dog House. Leona's Bakery. M's Boutique. Sparrow Soaps. And, of course, our friends of the Putnam Library.
1: So little gifts, little incentives.
3: Oh, it's great. The kids get very excited.
1: That's
3: little
1: really
3: things
1: cool. That's
3: just
1: awesome.
3: Make them so happy. And, it just underscores how the businesses also value reading in our community.
1: And the businesses are so good here.
3: They are.
1: I shared something recently, and from time to time, storyboards. And what's going on with that? Tell me about that. In the park, a river trail.
2: We just put a new one up on Tuesday.
3: Yes, and it's called It's Fall, and it's a really sweet little book. It starts down at the farmer's market end, so you park down there, and you can read this beautiful little book about fall.
1: Nice.
3: And it's a great little book. So
1: again, keep him reading on the trail too.
3: Yeah.
1: I know Karen has worked a lot with the musical instruments.
3: Oh.
1: Isn't that delightful?
3: Yes.
1: Oh, it's just
2: We've seen her working on the trail.
1: I think this morning I think they're putting the official sign up this morning with Joey from the highway department.
3: Yeah, right. Nice.
1: But it's just nice. It's so beautiful. Nice. Yeah, it's really really good.
3: That's a great park and fun things for the kids to do.
1: Yeah. So so Priscilla, how does it feel to 20 years on the job, pretty much the same weekend? Tell me that. Yeah.
2: So, anecdote, 20 years ago, I was outside under a tree parking cars in my yard for Woodstock Fair.
1: Good parking
2: and
1: spot,
2: I got a call from Jane St. Ange, who was the chair of the board, offering me the job. So, perfectly round circle. I was very excited. I can't believe it's that long ago.
3: And she just has changed the course of the library.
1: And I remember we had these sit-downs. I think pretty much right away you reached out and said, I want to come in.
2: Oh, yeah.
1: So you've been coming in, they've been delightful visits. And I remember all those years, I would always say, what's the wish list? You're like, we'd love to have a new library.
2: Right.
1: Well, how long did you say that?
2: It was 2012.
1: Yeah.
2: 2012 we started.
1: Yeah.
2: And then we had that false start on the property across from the old town hall.
1: Yeah.
2: And now we've been in the building for 5 years.
1: 5 years.
2: Five years.
1: And people still come in
2: every day.
1: There's still an oh wow factor.
2: Every day.
1: Tell me about that.
2: We offer notary services, and somebody just yesterday said, I've never been in here. This is so nice. And so the notary services kind of pull people in who may not have another reason to come in. And then they say, how do I get a library card? So that's the perfect scenario.
1: I know I say it to you all the time, but every time I drive by School Street, and especially every time I stop and go into the building.

0: I always have a moment where I go, I can't believe we have this.
1: So proud.
0: I can't believe proud this is Putnam. Ours in Putnam, Connecticut, yeah, USA's population, I don't know, 9,000. Mm-hmm. We have this beautiful facility, and it's so, vibrant, and it's so alive. And the library is a big part of that. Mm-hmm. I love that we have the seniors, and the seniors are getting together. They're having lunch and having their activities. And then the gallery.
2: The whole art gallery
0: is just the corridor art gallery.
1: This latest
0: phenomenal.
1: One, the kids love. Because it's all animals. Yeah. Almost all animals. Yeah. Mm. So I'll see the mom and the kids walking down like, oh, which one is your favorite? Mm-hmm. And yeah, it's really,
2: it's great.
1: Really very
2: exposing
1: nice.
2: Exposing them to art, too.
0: Yeah. And then you go upstairs, the Aspinock Historical Society. Mm-hmm. They have a great, it's a really vibrant place, and you're doing a great job. So you've got some digital offerings. Tell me about that.
1: We do. These are pretty exciting. So we found out about a month ago that DEEP, the Environmental Protection Agency in Connecticut, and the Connecticut State Library were collaborating to do long-term loans of laptops, five-year loans of laptops, mm-hmm. to people who were 18 and a Putnam resident and a library card holder in good standing, and they are participant in either SNAP, Husky, Medicare, or heating assistance. Mm-hmm. So starting September 14th, we have 37 laptops that we will be lending out 5 years to people who follow those who are eligible. So they will fill out kind of an intake thing, and then we'll have a second appointment where I'll sit down with them and we'll talk about what do you want to do and make sure they know how to get on, get off, all that mm-hmm. kind of stuff.
0: Wow.
1: So that is number one.
0: That's incredible.
1: Yes. Number two kind of goes with it, because this group called Bridging the Digital Divide, they have just started a year of grant where they will meet with people to help them do digital things. You know, mm-hmm. like you want to get on Facebook, you want to get a DMV appointment. They will meet them in their homes, at the library, wherever. So mm-hmm. all the people have to do is to call this number, which is 860-288-9520. And this is a collaboration between the Department of Aging and Disability Services and the Connecticut Tech Act Project.
0: Cool.
1: So I've talked with the guy. He's been doing this digital literacy for quite a while, long time, and they just got the contract for Eastern Connecticut. Mm-hmm. So he's excited.
0: That's really cool.
1: Yeah. So people can get a laptop, and then they can get help with a laptop.
0: And you're looking for these opportunities for our community, and we appreciate that. So,
1: which is increasingly more connected.
0: Yeah.
1: And people get frustrated and upset.
0: Absolutely.
1: If they can't do these things.
0: Yeah. So what's coming up for the fall, winter? I mean, what are we doing? Yeah. What's next?
2: So I've got my story time and Tina's Tiny Tots lined up.
0: Nice.
2: It starts at the very end of September. So we offer two Tiny Tot programs on Monday and Friday at 11 o'clock. They're pretty full right now, but we are taking a waiting list. And then story time is like the next level up, so mm-hmm. like 3 to 6. And story time is on Tuesdays at 4:30 and Thursdays at 11. And we do have openings in those. So if they want, they can call the library at 860-963-6826 to sign up, or stop in, better yet, get some books.
1: Nice. So we also have a new teen librarian.
0: Oh, yeah.
1: Her name is Emma Myers. She's fabulous. And she has a couple of great programs coming up this month. There's a Pokemon Make Your Own Character program. And the second one is to bling a book. Mm-hmm. So you bring your own book, and she's got all these little stickers that you can bling your book.
0: That's awesome.
1: So you can sign up for that, too. And I'm not sure about the dates, but if you go on the website, putnamlibrary.org, you can see the dates and give us a call. And the adults are finishing up our 250th programs. And Margaret Weaver, who is historian in Killingly, will be talking about revolutionary families of Eastern Connecticut or something like that. And that is I'm not quite sure, maybe the 17th. And then in October, we have Ren Antinowitz coming back, and she does the what did people wear in that time period. Mm-hmm. So she's going to be doing revolutionary. So both of those will be fabulous programs. Wow. Check the website for those.
0: So website address again is?
1: PutnamLibrary.org.
0: That's easy to remember. PutnamLibrary.org, or better yet, stop by the Putnam Municipal Complex at 200 School Street, explore. And it's good for all ages and a very, very vibrant and happy place here. And we're so thankful for you. All right, so you know the question I'm going to ask. What are you reading? What's on the nightstand? Tina, you first.
2: Okay, I have not opened this book yet, but it comes highly recommended by Nicole. It's called It Girl by Allison Pataki.
0: I've heard of this.
1: Good author.
2: She said you can't put it down. So
0: really?
2: It's like a period piece about the
1: business,
2: the Gibson
1: girls and
2: girl.
1: Business. Yeah.
2: Okay. And, you know, I honestly haven't opened it yet.
1: Okay.
2: She says it's great. She couldn't put it down.
0: On a recommendation, so you're going to go with it. That's
2: she's
0: good.
2: Great at recommending things.
1: Yes.
2: If anybody
1: it's
2: out there ever
1: reader.
2: Needs
0: mm-hmm. a good recommendation,
2: mm-hmm. come on in and see Nicole.
0: Okay.
2: She's good.
0: How about you, Priscilla? What's on the nightstand?
1: So I started doing yoga.
0: Oh, really?
1: A month ago.
0: Why?
1: Right.
0: Why did you start?
1: Well, a friend of mine, we were talking at a party, and she's a yoga instructor, and she needed to get back into the practice. Yeah. And then a bunch of other women, we were talking like, oh, I would come to a class. So she just started doing these classes in her barn. So I walk and run a little every morning, and I know that I don't stretch enough, and so my muscles are tight. So I'm doing this to try to,
0: Do you like
1: looser.
0: It?
1: I do.
0: What do you like about it?
1: Yeah. It's the long, slow stretch,
0: mm-hmm.
1: you know?
0: Mm-hmm.
1: So if I'm at home, I'm not going to hold poses as long as I do in the classes.
0: Yeah.
1: And it is, my neck moves better after.
0: Really?
1: Yes.
0: That's so interesting.
1: Yes.
0: All right,
1: so I'm reading a book called Yin Yang Yogini, and it's
0: a good title.
1: It's a memoir about a woman who knows nothing about yoga and has some personal issues that her therapist said, you might want to take a yoga class. So it's kind of like the whole span of her getting obsessed with yoga, I guess. I haven't gotten there yet.
0: Wow, that's very good.
1: Yeah. What about you?
0: I'm just almost embarrassed. Stuart Woods. You know, I just...
1: It's a man book.
0: Yeah, you can't
1: totally
0: lose.
1: Man
2: that's
1: book.
2: Good.
1: Yes.
0: They're
2: kind of
0: dopey. Stone Barrington stuff. And but I like it, so I'm doing that right now. It's it's good beach book, you know.
1: Oh, totally.
0: So
2: good.
0: Yeah. That's it. But is there a big stack on the nightstand, though? Yeah, right?
2: Oh, and
0: mine,
2: this
0: recommendation.
1: I think I have about 12 to 15 books out at a time. Yeah.
0: So what was, looking back at the summer, there's always a big summer read. What was the big summer read that everybody was talking about this summer?
1: Theo of Golden.
0: What's it?
1: Theo of Golden is a big one.
0: Okay.
1: It's about a man who comes to a town in the South, a city in the South, and it's a mystery who he is, why he's there, and he starts buying the pencil sketches of residents that are in the local coffee shop, and he gives them to the people that they're of.
0: Okay.
1: But you don't know why
0: he's
1: there.
0: Did you read it?
1: I did.
0: Yeah.
1: I did.
0: Pretty good?
1: Yes. Yes. Yes.
0: What was, Tina, the big summer read? What the book everyone's talking about? Oh, you got to read this.
2: Oh, boy.
0: Does anything come to mind?
2: Oh, just stacks of picture books.
1: Oh, you for the kids.
2: Mo Willems, Should I Share My Ice Cream?
0: Yeah.
1: Oh, ice cream sounds good.
2: Yeah. There are so many.
0: Is there another title that comes to mind for just the book everyone was talking about? Usually something bubbles to the top.
1: Yeah, well, there's that one, and The Calamity Club by Stockett.
0: That was pretty big.
1: Has been big. That one's pretty new.
0: Okay. All right. That's
1: yeah, there are a couple, but people should call Nicole or go in and stop and talk to Nicole, because she reads all the new stuff. I read a lot of nonfiction and memoirs, not necessarily new stuff.
0: So what's your pick for me? Choose my next book. What should I read of all the titles we kicked out here today?
1: You should read Theo of Golden.
0: Theo of Golden?
1: Yeah.
0: That's your recommendation?
1: I think you would find that very interesting.
0: I'm going to read that next.
1: Yeah, it's kind of got a wisdom to it.
0: Where could
1: Maybe
0: I go?
1: Maybe like a fable.
0: Okay.
1: Almost.
0: Theo of Gold. Okay, I'm going to read that next.
1: Golden.
0: Where could I go to get this book? I'm trying to think.
1: Well, unfortunately, we have four copies and they're all
0: out. Well, you know what? A lot of times, as you know, at our house, we'll buy the book, read it. And I've told you this story before, too. We used to have a big bookcase and all the books on display. And at some point, I don't know we just said, wait a minute, why are we collecting books? Yeah. Books should be read.
1: Right.
0: And we start, with the exception of a few of our favorite books that are put aside, we buy them, we read them, and we give
1: pass
0: them away.
1: On.
0: We just pass them on. It goes to the library. It goes to friends.
1: Yep.
0: And you know, that's what you should do with books.
2: Yeah, that's nice.
0: So we'll buy it. I'll buy it. I'll read it. I'll probably give it to you so that you'll have five copies.
1: Okay. That's good. We can use them.
0: All right. PutnamLibrary.org, Facebook, Instagram. Follow them, love them, use them, and just grow together. And it's always just so refreshing to have you both here today. Priscilla Cowell and Tina Aubin from the Putnam Public Library. And the rest of the weekend, you're parking cars at your house two doors down from the fair, right?
1: Oh.
0: Okay. All right. Have a great day.
1: Thank you, Gary.
0: All right. We're going to take a break. It's next.
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18: AP News, I'm Marcela Sanchez. AP correspondent Ben Thomas reports on more legal developments related to November's midterm elections.
19: The Trump administration's asked the Supreme Court to reject an order by a federal judge in Boston that blocks it from implementing its new rule regulating mail ballots. The appeal came hours after the administration was unable to tell that judge whether the computer system that would govern the entire project was operational yet. The justices previously allowed the president's plan to move ahead, but they've not yet determined whether it's legal. Meanwhile, the Missouri Supreme Court has blocked new congressional districts backed by President Trump from being used in November. It's ordered a statewide vote be held on the new map. I'm Ben Thomas.
18: Jurors in the Lindsey Clancy trial have been struggling to reach a verdict following a trial over whether she should be held criminally responsible for killing her three young children at her Massachusetts home in 2023. Yesterday, the jury's foreperson sent the judge a note saying one juror was not following the court's instructions about reasonable doubt. Both sides agree Clancy strangled her children, but her attorneys argue she was suffering from postpartum psychosis at the time. Prosecutors argue she intentionally planned the killings. Today marks the seventh day of jury deliberations. Rescuers in Nepal have pulled two workers alive from a tunnel at a hydropower plant, 9 days after deadly floods swept away villages and submerged the Himalayan region in mud and debris. Army spokesperson Brigadier General Raja Ram Basnet says one of those rescued said more people are alive inside the tunnel. Global shares are mixed today. The August jobs report will be released later today. More stories at apnews.com. This is AP News.
20: I'm Isaac Bean with WINY News, brought to you by Bank Hometown, helping our customers and our community unlock their potential. Two people lost their lives in an early morning mobile home fire in Killingly, according to South Killingly Fire Chief Travis Van Dale. Firefighters responded at approximately 1:10 a.m. this morning to a reported structure fire at 15 Fallbrook Park. When crews arrived, they found the mobile home heavily involved in fire and learned that two occupants were unaccounted for. WINY spoke to Chief Van Dale this morning regarding the structure fire.
2: Upon arrival, units found the mobile home heavily involved in fire, with two occupants reported to be unaccounted for. First arriving engine company immediately initiated fire suppression operations while simultaneously conducting a search of the residence. During the search operations, firefighters located and removed two victims from the home. Both victims were transferred to EMS and pronounced deceased at the scene.
20: The fire brought a large mutual aid response with firefighters from South Killingly, Danielson, Dayville, East Killingly, Moosup, and Williamsville, along with East Putnam FAS, KB Ambulance, and QB Medic 1 responding to the scene. The identities of the victims have not been released. The cause and origin of the fire remain under investigation by the Killingly Fire Marshal's Office and the Connecticut State Fire Marshal's Office. The Danielson Fire Department will be back in service beginning at midnight with limitations announced, Fire Chief Kevin McNeil at last night's Borough Council meeting. Chief McNeil explained that the department will be responding to medical calls and will be limited on some fire calls due to issues with the gear. There are four responders who are able to fight fires internally, while there are a few more who can use older gear to work the fire from the outside. Mutual Aid will continue to respond to calls in partnership. An investigation will continue today by the Occupational Safety and Health Administration regarding outdated gear and other issues found in the fire station, says Chief McNeil. 2 days after the shutdown, they showed up for an inspection.
21: Apparently, the reason for coming was the Hawkins Street fire. There was some concerns because we had a firefighter injured there, and then there was some concerns online. It was posted about ill-fitting gear, so they wanted to look into it, and that just kind of opened the door for them to come in and start their investigation.
20: In addition, the council voted unanimously to schedule a public hearing regarding a $64,000 appropriation in order for the fire department to begin buying new gear. The public hearing will be open to all borough residents who are eligible to vote in that district and will take place on September 23rd at 7 p.m. Many of the department's gear is in disrepair, outdated, or does not fit in the firefighters, as everything is custom fit to avoid injuries. At the end of the meeting, during public comment, one member stood and read a notice, removal, petition, and petition of no confidence against Council President Heidi Clifford, asking for her immediate resignation. Chief McNeil tells WINY that neither he nor Deputy Chief David Costa were involved in that petition and are hoping things are turning in a positive direction after last night's meeting. The Plainfield referendum to decide whether the town should use $250,000 from its fund balance to pay for legal representation in its ongoing fight against smart technologies has passed by an overwhelming 770 yes votes to 90 no votes. As previously reported, Smart Technology Systems LLC has proposed constructing a gasification facility on the approximately 450-acre ONG Industries Inc. property along Route 12, the site of an existing gravel operation. WINY spoke to First Selectman Kevin Cunningham following the voting results.
22: Very good right now. I want to thank all those people who took the time to come out. I also want to thank all the people working today at the polls.
20: As a result of the passing vote, Cunningham tells WINY that the next steps for the legal process include working with a town attorney who he says has already begun working on the case. According to Cunningham, the siding council has decided to turn the issue over to a public hearing over a declaratory ruling, which currently does not have a set date. Cunningham says that public siding council meetings will be held online where residents are encouraged to attend to learn more. WINY Newstime, 8:06.
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20: Let's take a look at the weather report by meteorologist Bill Jackman. Today, partial sunshine, warm and humid, high near 80. Tonight, mostly clear, low near 60. Tomorrow, increasing cloudiness, high near 75. Here at Cargill Falls, it's currently 70 degrees. 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I'm Isaac Bean with WINY News. Now back to Gary O.
0: Isaac Bean, great job as usual. It's 8:06. Good morning to you, Friday, the 4th of September. Want to say happy birthday to Tatum Clark, is celebrating a birthday today. Tatum is 8 years old. She's in the third grade at KMS from Danielson and Tatum Clark. Lots of love from your family. Have a great day. Nora Greenwood, she's a fifth grader at Woodstock Middle School. She's hitting the double digits today. She's 10. Lots of love from Mana and Pata. It's funny when the kids have those names, right? For the grandparents, I love that.
20: Oh, yeah.
0: So, Nora Greenwood, have a great day. Gene Jaffrey, vice president of Wisecracks, regional manager at Price Chopper. I just love her. Gene. It's your birthday today. She's 70 years old. Jean's creation. She brings us those really cool cupcakes. They look great. They're delicious. And we love you, Jean. Happy birthday. If you're at Price Chopper, say happy birthday. My pal, Linda Colangelo. Linda, I love you. Her birthday is tomorrow. It's a big one. Let's just leave it at that. It's a big one. It's a notable one. And Linda Colangelo, happy birthday from Laura. From your three angels, looking down from the heavenly Italian Wonder Kitchen, from Mama Barbara and your family, your friends, all of us here at WINY, Linda Colangelo, we love you, and have a great day. Ed Grindelsky. Ed is the man. 75 years old today. I'm sorry, that's Monday?
20: Whoops. Yeah, Monday, yeah.
0: Oh, it's Monday, but you know we're not going to be here Monday, we'll do it today.
20: Yeah.
0: Grindelsky, he's going to party all weekend.
20: Oh, I bet.
0: Don't you think so?
20: Yeah, I think so.
0: He's going to start today, party right through Monday. Ed Grindelsky, 75 years old, Monday. Lots of love from your family and friends. And tomorrow, Erica Groh over at Nikki's Doghouse. 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Erica Groh, happy birthday tomorrow. 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Lots of love from your family, your friends, former students, customers. Everyone loves Erica. Coming up, remember when, don't go away.
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2: The forecast for northeastern Connecticut, partial sunshine, warm, humid, high around 80 today. Mostly clear 60 tonight, increasing clouds tomorrow 75. Sunday, mostly sunny, low 70s. Labor Day, Monday, sunny 75. Tuesday, mostly sunny 75 to 80. Partly sunny Wednesday 75 to 80 and partly sunny 80 on Thursday. This is WINY meteorologist Bill Jackman.
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1: All right, it's 8:14. Good morning. Time for sports. Here he is, Mr. Kyle Rickey.
5: Gary Adley-Rutschman homered twice in his return to Baltimore, and the Boston Red Sox rallied to beat the Orioles 6-5. Nick Sogard's two-run shot in the eighth broke a three-all tie.
6: 2-1.
7: Driven high into right field. This is carrying back to the track. It is at the wall. It is gone! Nick Sogard leaves Camden. And it is 5-3 Red Sox.
5: Baltimore led 3-1 after consecutive fourth-inning homers by Luis Roberts Jr. and Pete Alonso, but the Orioles had just two hits after that. Also on the field last night, the Cubs defeated the Brewers 2-1. It was the Royals over the Marlins 7-3. The Rangers shut out the Rays 6-0. And it was the Astros over the White Sox 6-2. Pop Watson III passed for 197 yards and three touchdowns as UMass ended a 16-game losing streak with a 37-21 win over Rutgers in the season opener for both teams. It ended the longest current losing streak in the FBS. The Minutemen's last win against an FBS school was against Army in 2023. Watson connected with Elijah Faulkner on two touchdowns and Joseph Griffin Jr. for one touchdown as UMass built a 24-7 halftime lead. And the NASCAR chase for the championship begins this weekend for the NASCAR Cup Series at Darlington Raceway in South Carolina with Sunday's Cookout Southern 500. After the 26-race regular season, Denny Hamlin will open the 10-race chase as the number one seed. That means a 25-point advantage over his closest competition, Ryan Blaney. There are two Connecticut-born drivers in the chase, including three-time champion Joey Logano, who is from Middletown, while Ryan Preece qualified for his first NASCAR postseason with his victory last Saturday night in Daytona. Preece is from Berlin, Connecticut. I'm Kyle Rickey, WINY Sports.
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2: 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Hello, Pete Regas.
5: Hi, Gary.
2: How you doing, brother?
5: Good, very well.
2: Good to have you here today. Jeff Bousquet, good morning to
6: good
2: you.
6: Good morning, Gary.
2: Good to have you here today,
6: thank
2: my
6: you.
2: Friend.
6: Thank
2: Dick
6: you.
2: Loomis, good morning.
7: Hello, Gary.
2: Running a blood drive today.
7: We sure are.
2: Wow. 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
2: Well, our blood supply is low.
7: Oh, extremely, Gary.
2: Are they?
7: Extremely.
2: I was shocked to hear that from the Red Cross. Normally they're like, nope, plenty of blood, we're good. But no, their blood supplies are seriously
7: extremely low.
2: They are low.
7: Yes.
2: When you donate, are you donating today?
7: I am not.
2: Okay. What are you up to on?
7: Just under 10 gallons.
2: That's amazing.
7: Yes.
2: You're a good dude,
7: wonderful.
2: Man. You're a good
7: it's
2: dude.
7: A good feeling.
2: I love that you do that. That's pretty cool.
5: Thank you.
2: All right. Hey, where are we going today? What do you want to do?
5: I got something.
2: Go ahead.
5: Okay. I was sitting down with Craig Gates the other day having a meeting.
2: How's Craig doing?
5: Very well.
2: A meeting? How unusual.
5: I know.
2: Is there something new you guys are doing or? Trying something new?
5: That's why the system works with us.
2: I know.
5: All right. And he mentioned that the Black Dog is his 10th year anniversary this year.
2: That's right. Big party Sunday.
5: So my question is, name some of the venues that were there or what the building was originally built for. Did you ever work there? Did you ever get drunk there?
2: Did you ever get drunk? Okay.
5: Did you have to leave your car there some night?
2: Oh, yeah. That does happen from time
8: to time.
2: Stables.
8: I sang there.
2: Oh, there's Linda. Hi, Linda. Her birthday's tomorrow, by the way.
5: Happy birthday, Linda.
2: Hey, Linda. Happy birthday. Okay, so Black Dog, 10 years. That went by fast, too.
5: Oh, where's it go?
2: By the way, having a big party all day on Sunday, 10% off everything at the Black Dog. You know, cocktails, appetizers, entrees. Even gift cards, and of course, there's raffles all day. There's live entertainment at 4 o'clock, and when Craig throws a party, it's a party.
5: He does it right.
2: So that's happening Sunday. All right, so Black Dog at 146 Park Road in Putnam. Other venues at that location. Good one. Dick, what do you have?
7: Good to the last drop. I want to talk about coffee.
2: Okay.
7: Before the invention of long lines at Dunkin' Donuts and the other places in the K-Cup, where did you get your coffee, number one? Number two, maybe some of the old brands. And number three, the old coffee houses that may have existed.
2: Okay. And you know what? And brands, usually you grew up with a brand.
7: Yes.
2: Your house, there was a brand of coffee. What was the brand in your house growing up? That's a good question,
7: too. Can you still buy instant coffee?
2: Instant coffee, right? Remember Folgers?
7: Good to the
2: last. We replaced the coffee at the gourmet restaurant with Folgers coffee crystals. Let's listen. There's a great Saturday Night Live thing with Chris Farley, and he flips out. It's pretty funny. Jeff, what do you have?
6: Let's talk fair food. Fair food, and also, what do you miss from the fair that used to be there?
2: What do you miss that used to be there?
6: Yeah.
2: All right. Fair food, and what do you got to have when you go to the fair? Let's go to the phones or anything you want to talk about. Hi, you're on the air. Remember When. Hi, who's this?
9: Good morning.
2: Good morning. Who's this?
9: This is from the former Stables restaurant.
2: From this former Stables restaurant.
9: And I remember a young.
2: Whoa! We got to get names first, okay? Who is this?
9: Let me check.
5: this idea. I know who it is.
2: Is this Bobby Bernier?
9: It is.
2: How you doing? Yeah,
5: banana.
2: It's so good to have you here on Remember When, and please let this be the first of many phone calls. Always love to hear from you. Stables, go on back. Give me a memory. Go ahead.
9: Some things you remember, some things I have no clue.
2: Yep.
9: But I remember a younger Gary and Karen.
2: Yes.
9: Coming to the Stables one Saturday afternoon, sitting in the corner. She might have had a grasshopper or a pink lady. I don't know what Gary had.
2: Yeah.
9: Do you remember that, Gary?
2: Well, we went there a lot. We went there a lot. But what happened? Did something happen?
9: No, you just had a nice, quiet Saturday afternoon until I came in. And we're having a cocktail. That's all.
2: Okay.
9: It was great. It was nice to see.
2: Yeah.
5: Did you work there, Bob?
9: I did. In the mid-70s, that was a place to go on Saturday nights. Everybody dressed up.
2: Yeah.
9: Had a suit and tie on, a nice dress. And they had a band.
2: Sure.
9: Three or four-piece band from, I think, Master Webster. But then they added on an additional room. That's when they brought in the coachman and Linda and Bob Lusher and the people.
2: That, love that you're dropping those names.
9: Saturday night, it was a place to go.
2: Right. You know what? That's good. And, you know, you mentioned Craig Gates at the beginning. I remember he was at Cargill Chevrolet, all you guys, and every Saturday night with the wives.
5: Oh, yeah.
2: You know, it was like the Goodfellas. You guys were all Saturday night was with the wives, and you all went out to the stables, right? It was great. It was great. You know what? And I'm so glad you mentioned that, too, because Karen and I have had so many of those moments and just sit downs. Throughout the years, through the stables, through J.D. Cooper's, and now through Black Dog. That's a good one. Bobby,
5: what was that building originally built as?
9: Putnam Country Club was across the street, and that was the clubhouse, locker room, and restaurant.
2: Nice. Yeah.
5: Can you give me the pars of the well, hang on. Bear with me. Can you give me the pars of the golf course?
9: The golf course was unique. It was... Most golf courses are par 9 holes, a par 35, 36. This was a par 37. Mm-hmm. It had three par 5s.
5: Wow.
9: And the holes were 5-3-4, 5-5-4, 3-4.
2: That's amazing.
5: Oh, that sounds like somebody's
2: All right, that's impressive. I got to admit it. That's impressive. Bobby, it's always good to hear from my friend.
5: Bob, thanks for calling.
2: God bless you. Have a great day. Hi, you're on the air. Remember when? Hi, who's this?
4: Hey, cousin, it's Roman on this end. How you guys doing?
2: Good. Hello, Roman. What do you have for us today?
4: The bit about the Putnam Country Club is that it was actually owned by Lori's uncle, Henry Girardi. Henry and Doris Girardi owned the golf. Henry ran the golf course.
2: Yep.
4: Which was on, closer to the 395 side now of the street.
2: Yep.
4: And the Country Club was the restaurant that Aunt Doris operated next to the railroad track.
2: Yep. Good memories. Good memories right there. Roman, thank you very much for the phone
5: call. Roman.
2: Hi, you're on the air. Remember when? Hi, who's this?
8: Good morning. It's Richard.
2: Hey, Richard. What do you have for us, Mr. Richard Preventure?
8: I think the Black Dog originally was part of the golf course.
5: Yes, it was.
2: It was. First I hear of that. Tell me more.
8: Then it was... The stables was Gazrick's ran it.
2: That's right.
8: And then J.D. Cooper's.
2: That's right.
8: I think they had off-track betting in there for a while.
2: Oh, yeah, that's right. They did. Lost my shirt.
8: Yeah, my relative John Topa used to go place bets there,
2: Wow, yeah. Good memory. Good stuff. You've had some good times there, right?
8: Oh, yeah. I've had a lot of good times.
2: Yeah.
8: I just saw Pete. I think it was, yesterday?
5: Yeah, the day before I went up. Yes.
8: I never see you standing. You're taller than I thought. I see you always in a golf cart.
5: That's the clothes.
2: Yeah. Or you always see him in his Corvette.
8: I know. I've never seen him standing straight. I go, what the heck? He's taller than I thought.
2: Right. When he gets out of that Corvette, it's unbelievable.
8: I know it.
5: Thanks, Richard.
8: I had to bring my wife yesterday to UConn to her doctor's.
2: Yep.
8: I see a Brinks truck. I look at it, it says Loomis.
5: Oh, that says.
8: Oh, my God. I says, where are they going with that Dick Loomis's wad?
7: I know they didn't come by my house.
2: Guy's loaded. It was no delivery. Loaded, right? Loomis. All right. Hey, Richard. Thanks for the phone call. Have a good day.
8: Have a great day. See
5: you. Thanks, Richard.
2: All right. We lost that one. Hi, you're on the air. Remember when? Hello. Hi. Who's this?
10: Hello.
2: You're on the air. Oh, we lost him. Sorry. Good morning. You're on the air. Remember when? Hi. Who's this?
11: Who else would it be?
2: Hey, Martha. How you doing? How's everything down
11: there? Not too bad, honey. No ambulance is going by today. Hey, Bellevance's was a hot spot for coffee. The coffee filters were lined up, ready to go.
2: Yeah.
11: And I remember the only coffee that I can remember selling back then was Autocrat and Chock Full of Nuts. And I can still buy Chock Full of Nuts today, and it's pretty good.
2: Yeah. Those are big brand names and still out there. Our house was, we were a Maxwell House family. Like the Blue Can, I think.
11: Yeah,
2: Maxwell.
11: Right.
2: That we were. And we were a Maxwell House family, like, my whole time growing up, Maxwell House.
11: I don't know if you can still buy Autocrat.
2: Autocrat coffee?
11: You
2: can buy the coffee syrup. They still make that, but
11: yeah,
2: I don't know if a can of coffee. Can you buy a can of coffee or a bag now of Autocrat? That's pretty good stuff.
11: I don't think so.
2: Yeah. Hey, Martha, thanks for the phone call.
11: You're welcome.
2: You're on the air. Remember when? Hi, who's this?
10: Hi, this is Nicole Paradise.
2: Hey, Nicole, how you doing?
10: Good, Gary. How are you?
2: Awesome. What do you have for us today?
10: Well, it's not that far ago, but we're missing the horse show at the Woodstock Fair this year.
2: Yeah. Missing the horse show, of course, at the Fair of Tradition. You know, I wouldn't write it off. I think it could possibly come back again, but yeah, for sure. When you do go to the fair, what do you like to eat when you're at the fair?
10: You can't go wrong with apple crisp.
2: Oh, apple crisp. Ooh. See, that's a good one. I never think of that.
6: Yeah.
2: Because do you find when you go, do you kind of get the same things when you go to the fair?
6: Yeah.
2: Right? I always get a frap.
10: It's a little too overwhelming.
2: Yeah, I get a vanilla frap. I always get the blueberry shortcake or something. The Scouts do that. Big donut. Got to get the big donut. I usually bring
5: Raised French fries.
2: I bring one home for Karen.
10: Raised fries.
2: Yeah, French fries is pretty good. Yeah. All good. Hey, Nicole, thanks for the phone call.
5: Thanks, Nicole.
10: Thank you.
2: Have a good day. You're on the air. Remember when? Hi, who's this?
12: Hello. Good morning, Sean Brissett.
2: Hey, Sean. How you doing, brother?
12: How's it going?
2: Hey, when are they going to pass that budget in Thompson? What do you think? Can you make a prediction? I don't know. We're thinking of having a raffle, a fundraising raffle. When will they pass?
12: We probably should stick to your three questions.
2: Yeah, might as well. Go ahead.
12: All right, I'm going to hit the trifecta. Okay, J.D. Cooper's, that's where we ended for my bachelor party.
2: Okay.
12: And Greg Gillott.
2: Yep.
12: Was in my wedding party, and he spent an enormous amount of money trying to get me to actually pass out. And I'm proud to say I was able to walk out.
5: What a goal.
12: Under my own power.
2: He was always goal-oriented. I'll tell you what. You got to give him that.
12: Very goal-oriented.
2: Yeah.
12: coffee when we were kids, PJ's Donuts.
2: Oh, yes. Right? How great was that place? I can still smell the
12: PJ's
2: cigarette
12: donuts.
2: Smoke. Yeah.
12: And it was funny because their sign was, you know, world's best coffee.
2: Yeah.
12: Even though I thought they had the best donuts, they had the world's best coffee sign. Yeah.
2: And the donut today's special.
5: Yeah.
12: Yeah, exactly.
2: Same donut.
5: Same one for years.
12: And then the Woodstock Fair was, it's both favorite food and something I miss is the sunflower pizza. One of the fire departments used to do sunflower pizza.
2: Yeah, that's right. I've had a couple of slices with that. That's right. I haven't seen that before. That was a good product.
12: It's been years now.
2: It's a very good product.
12: Yep.
2: And a big slice, too.
12: Yep.
2: It's always room for a slice.
12: Oh, yeah.
2: Yeah. Hey, Sean, good call, man. Thanks for the phone call.
6: We
2: appreciate you. Hi, you're on the air. Remember when? Hi, who's this?
13: Good morning, Gary. What a heck of a job to get the line today.
5: Oh, it's not easy.
2: We're a very popular show, Annie, but we always have time for you because we love you. What do you have for us?
13: You should be on for half an hour and you still wouldn't have
2: No. Oh, God. Are you kidding me? I can't. 15 more minutes with these guys? You got to be killing me here. All right, go ahead.
13: First of all, the Lions used to have the onion booth.
2: Yeah, onion rings.
13: We don't do that anymore.
2: I used to get that every year.
13: Yep, and another thing, you can't forget, you know, they still have it, but you got to remember, you got to go to that Congregational Church frat booth.
2: I love it. Love the fraps, and I'm going to get one tomorrow.
13: Okay, and another quickie is Alice Smith, who is John Smith's mother, is 96 years old today.
2: Terrific. Mm-hmm. Alice Smith.
14: Happy birthday.
2: How old is she? What did you say, 96?
13: 96 today, and she is a wonderful lady.
2: Yeah. Well, she's got to be, man. She's got this kid to deal with.
13: John, right?
5: Still.
2: God bless her.
13: I would never have lasted 96 years if it was my son.
2: I know, right?
13: Even though he is my second cousin,
2: I know.
13: You know?
2: All right, so Alice Smith, 96 years old. Thanks, Annie.
13: Yeah, bye-bye.
2: Have a lovely day. Hi, you're on the air. Remember when? Hi, who's this?
15: This is Jean Flaherty.
2: Hi, Jean. Oh, my God. Jean, how you doing?
15: Where were you? When I was pronouncing Lake Chagagagag, Man Chagagagag, Chibunagungamon.
2: Oh, that's good. That's really good.
5: What does that mean?
2: That is good.
15: That I have no idea.
2: Wasn't it like
6: you fish on your side of the lake?
2: That's what I think it was. Yeah.
5: Nobody fishes
15: on your side, I'll fish on my side, and nobody will fish in the middle.
2: Exactly. So what do you have?
15: Above and beyond that is the Putnam Country Club. My parents used to run it.
2: Oh, okay. Huh? Yeah, yeah. You have some good memories from that place.
15: Yes, I do. Quite a few.
2: Yeah.
15: Say hi to my nephew Danny, who I'm sure is listening.
2: Okay, hi Danny, how you doing? All right, Gene, thanks for calling. See ya.
15: Bye.
2: Take care. You're on the air. Remember when? Hi, who's this?
14: Good morning, Gary O. Distinguished guest.
5: Well,
7: hello, John.
5: This is going to be the drunks portion of
2: your
5: this.
2: Your mother's 96?
14: That's what I was calling about. Wish her a happy birthday. And yes, I'm taking her to the Woodstock Fair this afternoon to watch her great-grandkids show some cows.
2: Nice. Isn't that great, man? What a nice tradition that continues. Great-grandkids showing cows at the fair, 96 years old. That's really, really good stuff. Say, tell your mother you love her. Go ahead.
14: I love you, Ma.
2: Oh, man, that's beautiful. That's beautiful.
14: And I'm not in trouble this time.
2: What? And you what? You what?
14: And I'm not in trouble this time.
2: That's right. You're not in trouble. You don't have to come pick me up. Well, it's good. John, thanks for the phone call.
14: Her 26 years at the probation department was a big help.
2: Yeah. Yes. So you had it in. You really had it in over there. Really helped out.
14: Yes, I did. So have a good weekend, guys.
2: Thank you so much. All right, hey, good calls today. A lot of phone calls. We're out of time today, and remember when. I'm curious, so what was the brand of coffee in your house growing up, Dick?
7: I can remember Sanka.
2: You're a Sanka household? The orange, right? Orange container? Yeah. Pete?
5: Maxwell House.
2: Yeah, we were Maxwell House. Jeff?
6: I think it was Maxwell House. I can't remember. Yeah. I've never had a cup of coffee, believe it or not.
2: Oh. Yeah, that's right. You've told me that before. Oh. He's never had coffee. Bucky Lowbush. I was talking to Bucky the other day. Killingly Parks and Rec. Doesn't drink coffee. Never drinks coffee. Pretty interesting. I can't imagine.
6: Energy is all natural.
2: I can't imagine a day. I don't drink a lot. I drink one cup in the morning, one in the afternoon. But if I don't drink it, I get a headache because we're totally addicted to it. And then where would you go for coffee? PJ's. My answer for that would have been PJ's Donuts. That was fantastic. Good cup of coffee. Great donuts. Where'd you go for coffee?
7: Ma Frosty's.
2: On the Frosty's. Pete?
5: We used to go to PJ's.
2: Yeah, PJ's. Jeff didn't go because...
6: My dad, we would go to PJ's a lot.
2: Yeah, get a donut. Got to have the special. Had a great cruller. The crullers were delicious there, too. I'm going to think about that today. The donuts were really good there. Okay.
5: How about the Donut Hutch?
2: Oh, Donut Hutch. That's right.
5: They still have the plants in the window?
2: They take good care of them. They water them every day. All right. Any going around the horn? Any other cleaning up loose ends here?
7: I just want to thank everyone for the support of the blood drive today.
2: Okay.
7: At the YMCA.
2: Blood drive today, starting at 9 o'clock this morning. Pete?
5: Nothing.
2: Okay. That's it?
5: Well, wait a minute. I'm trying to figure out how many more days of the Main Street car cruise, but I guess it's 339 more days.
2: Okay. Wall that heals.
5: Oh.
2: It's going to be big.
5: Volunteer training next week.
2: That's for the next week. That's
5: people
2: next week.
5: People volunteering.
2: Yeah. It's going to roll into town on Tuesday. It'll open Wednesday at 2 o'clock. It'll be open 24 hours right through Sunday. Closing ceremonies at 1:45 Sunday. We'll see you at the
5: Walnut Heels. There's plenty of slots for volunteers left.
2: Yeah, go to...
5: and buy a shirt.
2: The Walnut Heels, Putnam2026.org. 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We need some help. Jeff, last word.
6: 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It's going to be a nice weekend.
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2: 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We're going to break for news. 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
17: 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Two people lost their lives in an early morning mobile home fire in Killingly, according to South Killingly Fire Chief Travis Van Dale. Firefighters responded at approximately 1:10 a.m. this morning to a reported structure fire at 15 Fallbrook Park. When crews arrived, they found the mobile home heavily involved in fire and warned that two occupants were unaccounted for. WINY spoke to Chief Van Dale this morning regarding the structure fire.
18: Upon arrival, units found the mobile home heavily involved in fire, with two occupants reported to be unaccounted for. First arriving engine company immediately initiated fire suppression operations while simultaneously conducting a search of the residence. During the search operations, firefighters located and removed two victims from the home. Both victims were transferred to EMS and pronounced deceased at the scene.
17: The fire brought a large mutual aid response with firefighters from South Killingley, Danielson, Dayville, East Killingley, Moose Up, and Williamsville, along with East Putnam Fast, KB Ambulance, and QB Medic responding to the scene. The identities of the victims have not been released at this time. The cause and origin of the fire remain under investigation by the Killingley Fire Marshal's Office and the Connecticut State Fire Marshal's Office. During a recent appearance on the WNY Talk Show, Democratic candidate Marcus Palumbo discussed his candidacy for Connecticut's 47th District State Representative, set to run against Republican incumbent Doug Dubitsky. Palumbo is running to represent the 47th District, servicing Brooklyn, Canterbury, Chaplin, Lisbon, Norwich, Plainfield, Scotland, and

0: course, at the same time as this, the richest people in our state continue to get richer. They continue to pay a lower percentage of their income in state and local taxes than a nurse or a firefighter. And I think that is why so many people have this sense that this system is just not built for people like us. And so that's why I call it the scam economy. That's sort of what I'm running against, because it's not a scam that we need to just sit back and let rob us. We need to actually fight back.
1: While outlining his campaign, Palumbo also discussed ideas ranging from municipality-run electric utilities, support for local workers' unions, and finding a common ground between political parties. For more information on Palumbo's campaign, residents can visit the official campaign website, Facebook, and Instagram pages. WINY News Time, 8:39.
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1: Let's take a look at the weather report by meteorologist Bill Jackman. Today, partial sunshine, warm and humid, high near 80. Tonight, mostly clear, low near 60. Tomorrow, increasing cloudiness, high near 75. Your Cargill Falls is currently 71 degrees. 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I'm Isaac Bean with WINY News. 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
3: 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We'll see you at the fair. 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It's happening Saturday from 9 to 1 at Killingly Memorial School on Main Street in Danielson. 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
3: Jeff, that was very nice. The other day we were at the Putnam Police Department, Putnam Fire Department.

0: And you and Earl Rosebrooks donating two beautiful Weber gas grills. That meant a lot to those guys.
1: Oh, yeah.
0: Yeah. No, they had, really, really appreciated that.
1: They had some, I'll say, older grills that weren't in the best of shape.
0: I'm going to say this delicately. Yeah. They were older gas grills that they were using. Let's just leave it at that. Right?
1: Yeah. Earl gave me a shout and came up with the idea. And,
0: yeah.
1: Yeah.
0: They were really moved by that.
1: They were. Yeah. And they deserve it. I mean, yeah. our community around here is so great. And, you know, they keep us safe. And,
0: yeah.
1: You know, they're great guys up there.
0: Yeah. So, and, you know, from time to time, as they explained, you know, in the news story, Yeah, they cook. They cook for the guys. Yeah. It's team building. Yeah. You know, let's have a meal together. So that was really cool to do that. Thank you for that. We appreciate you very much. So what's on the docket today? What's important?
1: This is an exciting time of year because everything kind of is coming together. We have, you know, we're transitioning into football season, so we have TVs, but it's still kind of grilling season. Grill outside. If you want to get a new griddle, we have those available as well. TVs. We have late season air conditioners. We mark those down because we can't send them back now. So if you want to. An expensive AC, come grab one. And then we have our buying show, which is in a week and a half. So we're going to have all our new displays coming in. So we're moving out the old displays. So displays that might be, you know, for a four-piece, say, cafe kitchen, $6,000, $7,000, you're going to get them for $3,500 mm-hmm. to, you know, $4,000. 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So great deals across the board. Like I said, there's just a lot going on right now. And if you need service, come see us.
0: All right, sounds good. Laundry, any laundry specials?
1: Yeah, so we always have the Amana washers and dryers. Those are $4.75 right now. And the GE front loaders, which are always so popular, are $7.49 apiece.
0: Mm-hmm. How about little gadgets still? Like people are still buying microwaves, right?
1: They are.
0: You always need a microwave. Yeah. Got to have a microwave.
1: We do a lot of small stuff as well. So microwaves, the air fryers are really popular. Mm-hmm. You haven't used yours yet, have you?
0: No, we haven't.
1: No. It's still in the box.
0: Well, we haven't. But we're going to. I promise.
1: That was a great gift I gave.
0: It was a great gift. It was a great gift. And when I use it, I'll tell you about it. And I'll make a little plate and send it over. The small refrigerators, like for wine, bottles of wine. Is that still a thing?
1: Oh, yeah. We do a lot with beverage coolers, wine coolers, things like that. We have a lot of different brands with those. So if you want one of those, come see us.
0: All right. Sounds pretty good. So how about service after the sale? Tell me about that.
1: Yeah. We service everything. We sell services cranking right now. It's very busy. Yeah. So give us a shout. We'll get you on the schedule.
0: Your guys are good.
1: Yeah.
0: They're very good. Yep. Your guys, your trucks, and, you know, you send them out, and that's pretty important stuff. Can it still take a year to pay? Is that still a thing?
1: You can, and no interest for a year, which is nice. So.
0: All right. Sounds good. Do you give back to the community and help out?
1: We do. We do, yes, as much as we can.
0: All right. You're a family man, got a nice little kid running around, Avery. Yep. Yeah. How's he doing?
1: Start school Tuesday.
0: How's he doing with that? Is he good with it?
1: Or? Yeah, he's good with it. He's
0: big adventure,
1: right? So he graduated from preschool. He's going to start kindergarten, but he's going to a different school. So he doesn't quite get that. All his friends aren't going, but he'll make new friends. He's very very open about making friends.
0: Do you have two locations where people can go?
1: We do. Danielson and Willimantic.
0: Okay. 774 North Main Street, Danielson, and 600 Main Street, Willimantic. 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They'll get you hooked up. And he looks like he's going on another buying spree, is what it sounds like.
1: It's coming up.
0: You got a little bit of a problem there, Jeff. You really do. Yes. You can't say no to a truckload of scratch and dent.
1: I can't.
0: You just can't. 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And
1: don't forget to like us on Facebook and Instagram.
0: Have a great day,
1: Thanks,
0: brother.
1: Gary.
0: All right. It's 8:47. Good morning.
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3: The forecast for northeastern Connecticut: partial sunshine, warm, humid, high around 80 today. Mostly clear 60 tonight. Increasing clouds tomorrow, 75. Sunday, mostly sunny, low 70s. Labor Day Monday, sunny, 75. Tuesday, mostly sunny, 75 to 80. Partly sunny Wednesday, 75 to 80. And partly sunny, 80 on Thursday. This is WINY meteorologist Bill Jackman.
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0: 10 before 9, good morning. Time for sports and Kyle Rickey. And this report is brought to you by the Burns Agency in Dayville and Norwich.
4: Jerry Adley Rutschman homered twice in his return to Baltimore. And the Boston Red Sox rallied to beat the Orioles 6-5. Nick Sogard's two-run shot in the eighth broke a three-all tie.
5: 2-1.
6: Driven high into right field. This is carrying back to the track. It is at the wall. And it's gone! Nick Sogard leaves Camden. And it is 5-3 Red Sox.
4: Baltimore led 3-1 after consecutive fourth-inning homers by Luis Roberts Jr. and Pete Alonso. But the Orioles had just two hits after that. Also on the field last night, the Cubs defeated the Brewers 2-1. It was the Royals over the Marlins 7-3. The Rangers shut out the Rays 6-0. And it was the Astros over the White Sox 6-2. Pop Watson III passed for 197 yards and three touchdowns as UMass ended a 16-game losing streak with a 37-21 win over Rutgers in the season opener for both teams. It ended the longest current losing streak in the FBS. The Minutemen's last win against an FBS school was against Army in 2023. Watson connected with Elijah Faulkner on two touchdowns and Joseph Griffin Jr. for one touchdown as UMass built a 24-7 halftime lead. And the NASCAR chase for the championship begins this weekend for the NASCAR Cup Series at Darlington Raceway in South Carolina with Sunday's Cookout Southern 500. After the 26-race regular season, Denny Hamlin will open the 10-race chase as the number one seed. That means a 25-point advantage over his closest competition, Ryan Blaney. There are two Connecticut-born drivers in the chase, including three-time champion Joey Logano, who is from Middletown, while Ryan Preece qualified for his first NASCAR postseason with his victory last Saturday night in Daytona. Preece is from Berlin, Connecticut. I'm Kyle Rickey, WINY Sports.

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0: All right, that's it for the morning show. I gotta go. Thank you for listening, and I'll see you at the Woodstock Fair tomorrow. Happy birthday, Tatum Clark, Gene Jaffrey, Nora Greenwood, Linda Colangelo, Erica Groh, Ed Brandelski. 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
1: AP News, I'm Marcela Sanchez. A deadlocked jury returns today for the seventh day of deliberations in the Lindsay Clancy murder trial after the jury's foreperson told the judge one juror would not follow the court's instructions about reasonable doubt. Clancy's attorney, Kevin Reddington, told reporters he hopes that before the judge questions that juror today, attorneys on both sides will get to argue over the specifics of that inquiry. Reddington wants that debate out in the open, not in a private sidebar conversation. The AP said Donahue has more on yesterday's sixth day of deliberations.
2: Defense attorney Kevin Reddington mentioned to Judge William Sullivan a note from the foreperson.
3: There's one juror who refuses to listen to the law that you've given him or her on reasonable doubt.
2: Clancy is accused of killing her three young children.
3: My motion is to remove this juror.
2: Judge Sullivan said no.
4: I don't feel that it is proper for me to side with one side or the other of the deliberations. I don't feel it's appropriate for me to say I agree with one juror or the 11.
2: The jury has said twice they were at an impasse. Clancy doesn't deny strangling her children in the basement of her home in 2023 before trying to take her own life. The defense argues postpartum psychosis is the reason. Prosecutors say Clancy was aware of what she was doing. I'm Ed Donahue.
1: Diesel has hit a new record price in the U.S., jumping to an average of $5.85 a gallon. Local officials say Russian attacks overnight killed at least three people in Ukraine. This came after President Volodymyr Zelensky said U.S. envoys are expected to visit Kyiv within the coming days. U.S. futures are mixed ahead of the crucial August jobs report that could influence the U.S. Federal Reserve and its next call on interest rates. This is AP News.
5: I'm Isaac Bean with WINY News, brought to you by Putnam Kia at the corner of Routes 44 and 21 in Putnam. Two people lost their lives in an early morning mobile home fire in Killingly. According to South Killingly Fire Chief Travis Van Dale, firefighters responded at approximately 1:10 a.m. this morning to a reported structure fire at 15 Fallbrook Park. When crews arrived, they found the mobile home heavily involved in fire and learned that two occupants were unaccounted for. WINY spoke to Chief Van Dale this morning regarding the structure fire.
6: Upon arrival, units found the mobile home heavily involved in fire, with two occupants reported to be unaccounted for. First arriving engine company immediately initiated fire suppression operations while simultaneously conducting a search of the residence. During the search operations, firefighters located and removed two victims from the home. Both victims were transferred to EMS and pronounced deceased at the scene.
5: The fire brought a large mutual aid response with firefighters from South Killingly, Danielson, Dayville, East Killingly, Moose Up, and Williamsville, along with East Putnam Fast, KB Ambulance, and QV Medic, one responding to the scene. The identities of the victims have not been released. The cause and origin of the fire remain under investigation by the Killingly Fire Marshal's Office and the Connecticut State Fire Marshal's Office. The Danielson Fire Department will be back in service beginning at midnight on Friday with limitations, announced Fire Chief Kevin McNeil at last night's Borough Council meeting. Chief McNeil explained that the department will be responding to medical calls and will be limited on some fire calls due to issues with the gear. These are four responders who are able to fight fires internally, while there are a few more who can use older gear to work the fire from the outside. Mutual Aid will continue to respond to calls in partnership. An investigation will continue today by the Occupational Safety and Health Administration regarding outdated gear and other issues found in the fire station, says Chief McNeil. 2 days after the shutdown, they showed up for an inspection.
7: Apparently, the reason for coming was the Hawkins Street fire. There were some concerns because we had a firefighter injured there, and then there were some concerns online. It was posted about ill-fitting gear. So they wanted to look into it, and that just kind of opened the door for them to come in and start their investigation.
5: In addition to the council, voted unanimously to schedule a public hearing regarding a $64,000 appropriation in order for the fire department to begin buying new gear. The public hearing will be open to all borough residents who are eligible to vote in that district and will take place on September 23rd at 7 p.m. Many of the department's gear is in disrepair, outdated, or does not fit the firefighters, as everything is custom to fit to avoid injuries. At the end of the meeting, during a public comment, one member stood and read a notice of removal petition and petition of no confidence against Council President Heidi Clifford, asking for her immediate resignation. Chief McNeil tells WINY that neither he nor Deputy Chief David Costa were involved in that petition and are hoping things are turning in a positive direction after last night's meeting. The Plainfield referendum to decide whether the town should use $250,000 from its fund balance to pay for legal representation in its ongoing fight against smart technologies has passed by an overwhelming 770 yes votes to 90 no votes. As previously reported, Smart Technology Systems LLC has proposed constructing a gasification facility on the approximately 450-acre ONG Industries Inc. property along Route 12, the site of an existing gravel operation. WINY spoke to First Selectman Kevin Cunningham following the voting results.
8: Very good right now. I want to thank all those people who took the time to come out. I also want to thank all the people working today at the polls.
5: As a result of the legal passing, Cunningham tells WINY that the next steps for the legal process include working with a town attorney who he says has already begun working on the case. According to Cunningham, the siding council has decided to turn the issue over to a public hearing over a declaratory ruling, which currently does not have a set date. WINY News Time 906.
0: Gates gets it. Discover movement that inspires at Putnam Kia at the corner of Routes 44 and 21 in Putnam. Here's Mark Dexter with the details.
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5: Let's take a look at the weather report by meteorologist Bill Jackman. Today, partial sunshine, warm and humid, high near 80. Tonight, mostly clear, low near 60. Tomorrow, increasing cloudiness, high near 75. Here at Cargill Falls, it's currently 72 degrees. That's the 9 o'clock report brought to you by Putnam Kia at the corner of Routes 44 and 21 in Putnam. I'm Isaac Bean with WINY News.

Good morning and welcome to the WINY Talk Show. It's time for you to be heard. The talk show welcomes everyone's calls once per hour. Dial 928-1350 and tell Northeastern Connecticut your stories.

0: Good morning and welcome to the talk show. We have Jim Rivers with us from NECOG. He is the executive director, and he's wearing a nice bright shirt today, and he's bubbly and filled with it, and he's going to make us cognizant of all things NECOG-nizant, if you will.
1: Good morning, Gary. I'm always full of it. That's what everybody says. It's a holiday weekend. How can you not be feeling a little light on your feet?
0: You know, everybody, the business, I own a cleaning business, and I go out on weekends, and that's my primary because everybody wants to
1: be. Yeah, you don't want to be disturbed.
0: Yeah, so sometimes I dread weekends, but I'm hoping that maybe I could find a way to get to the fair and do some, have some fun, or at least just people watch anyway.
1: Yeah, food watch.
0: All right, we got a few things going on today. I know you wanted to talk about animal control.
1: Just briefly, I haven't been on in 3 months. It kind of took different, the holidays lined up the wrong way. I think July 4th whacked us out there. And so we got a lot going on, of course, in NECOG. And animal control, just a few brief reports. First of all, for those people, we had quite a few followers on our Facebook page. We ended up taking that down, and we just utilized the website. So you could still get the same information about the animals or any policy decisions or any news. It's at necoganimalservices.org. So just switch over to the website. We had to take the, like a lot of towns have had to do.
0: Why is that, Jim?
1: It's just everybody's just turning it into a place to air their grievances. Okay. About, and not even animal control. Sometimes they start fighting amongst themselves. I mean, it's difficult. We're busy, and I know towns are busy. I know none of my town leaders have taken down. It's a great idea to have that exchange and that outlet, but we don't have the time to manage that. And we have to abide by rules. We can't take one person down that's, you know, saying something that's not true or is being very rude. We can't take that person down and leave everybody else up. So it's just too, you know, we don't have a staff attorney. I can't deal with that. So we took it down. We tried to manage it, and it just too much work. We're too busy.
0: And as you say, there's a lot of other towns that are getting.
1: Yeah, the towns just, you know, they all tried. I tried it in Windham, and in about 2 days we took it down. You know, so somebody swore at one of the council members, and we ended up taking it down. So, you know, it's unfortunate. We've got these great tools. It's great to communicate with the public any way we can, and have a conversation. That would be terrific.
0: But if it's
1: you can't have a conversation, yeah, because right. Other people are using it to, and it's only a few people that ruin this. You know, most people are great, but a few people get on there and start saying, you know, ugly things that aren't true. Then some people think that's true, and then they're asking about it, like, is that what happened? And, we can't answer those
0: things. Takes away from the mission.
1: We're supposed to be trying to get the animals adopted, and that's the purpose of, really, the main purpose of our website. And we have, you know, 8 or 9 dogs that are available for adoption, a bunch of cats. And it works very well. We have a tremendous amount of turnover where we're getting the animals into better homes, and it does work. So use the website. It's just as good. If you have a complaint, you can email us. I think there's an email address on there as well. Or call the office, and you can talk to somebody there if you need anything. You don't need to use Facebook to air your concerns or complaints or requests. Just give us a call. Donations, I have to clarify this every time I say this. We're asking for donations. We're not asking for donations because the animals are starving or we're stealing money or whatever it is people are saying out there. We're asking for donations because when we have extra stuff, we can give it to those people that are in need. It's sort of like the food bank, you know, food banks in the area. It's the same thing for animals. People that can't, they have animals, they don't know what to do with them, they got overcommitted, and they need supplies, they need food. And if we have extra, we can give it away. We don't buy extra with all the money that we receive, you know, in assessments.
0: Just through donations.
1: So for donations, if we have extra stuff, we can give it out to people. And it's, you know, it's not like the stuff you give us is going to be given out. It all gets mixed together into, you know, one inventory. But when we have extra material or supplies or food, then we have extra to give.
0: So it's a proactive thing.
1: It's a proactive thing, and you know, back to the ugliness that people say things that just aren't true. We're not broke. We're not stealing the money, and that's why. And the animals are not starving. That's all nonsense. So it's when we ask for donations, it's really and people want to help. Animal control, animal rescue, people want to help and help the animals. So this is a small way that you can help, or I should say, in a big way. Sometimes people bring in tremendous donations. It's surprising how much stuff people will spend money on and bring it to us to help the animals, and we really do appreciate it. And the people that are less fortunate, they got themselves, you know, with some animals, they will come and ask for things sometimes, or we can see when we make these calls, hey, you need more food, or you need more kitty litter, or whatever it is, and we can give them some supplies and not have to.
0: And that helps. That helps on the other end, because if the animals aren't maintained, you're going to end up picking them up.
1: Absolutely, we want them to succeed. We don't want to get into a regulatory loop with them where we're providing or we're giving them citations or tickets or end up in court or trying to seize their animals, which is very complicated. We want them to succeed in place, and if we can do anything to do that, we do house checks sometimes when we have situations that we don't want to take the animals, but we want to keep an eye. So again, we can provide them with things. So again, we're always looking for dog food, for cat food, cat litter. We do go through a lot of laundry detergent because we have to wash things all the time. But anyway, whatever you bring will get put to good use, because we have outside customers. It's not just our own folks that are staying with us. So,
0: well, when we come back, we're going to discuss power plants, some warehouses, the pond, the voting playing field. We got a bunch of things to discuss.
1: There's a lot going on in Northeast Connecticut.
0: There really is, isn't it? It seems like
1: for the quiet corner, it's not so
0: quiet.
1: Yeah,
0: it's not so
1: quiet.
0: I think it's an expansion. In another 50 years, we could be as crowded as Stamford and Danbury down there.
1: Well, they want what we have. Do we want to give it to them, right?
0: That's the
1: quality of life out here.
0: And
1: everybody
0: that is
1: wants it.
0: That is the question. We're going to take a station break. 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
0: Community Radio, WINY. All right, welcome back. We've got Jim Rivers, the executive director of NECOG, and NECOG is involved in a lot of the towns and doing a lot of things that cover and help towns. And we're going to go on to power plant. What is your take on the power plant? What are you thinking?
1: My take is whatever the 16 leaders tell me my take is. But, yeah, that's kind of a joke. But clearly, I have no leader of the 16 that I have is for this trash plant.
0: Right.
1: Clearly that is, and I think you saw with the vote yesterday in Plainfield, right, that overwhelmingly, I think that they had another vote too, I think, on this power plant at some point, informational or
0: something to carry forward.
1: I don't follow everything going on in every town, but clearly they're putting the money where their mouths are. And obviously, you know, we don't have a war chest sitting there at NECOG to give any individual town or any individual issue, throw money at it. However, we can, corral or work together. Again, we are doing this with a lot of other services and programs and get the towns together on some direction. We are about to pass a resolution, against this trash plant, this application. And this is something we've talked about for months now, but we did get something that from an attorney that looks like it's the right language to submit as testimony from the Council of Governments. So that will be added to the pile of reasons not to be supporting this for the Siting Council. So we are full out as an organization against this trash plant. We're going to do whatever we can to to fight it. Again, we don't have a war chest to say, here you go.
0: Night's vote, they voted for $250,000 to help fight that.
1: That's a good sum of money to start off.
0: And it was like 900 and something to 100 or 98 or something. Yeah. So
1: it was overwhelming. And I think everybody in Northeast Connecticut, we joked about this right before the break, more and more big players here want to come here. We've got land. We've got the corridor. We've maybe got a labor force that's harder to come by, although I think the labor force is hard to come by here too, to staff warehouses or whatever. So there's things that we got water, right? We have water here. There's a lot of water. So there's things they want that we have. And we are the lower cost. I mean, we have lower values relative to other parts of the state or New England, New York. So if you're a business, you're going to go where the numbers make sense. So they're trying to come here. And in this power play, I'm just going to editorialize for a second, if you don't mind, Gary.
0: Sure.
1: I get emotional, and I'm going to get personal. We're not the dumping ground for the state of Connecticut. And that's the way I feel personally about this. You can get all the technical things on the table. They're going to have to do that to fight this thing because the Siting Council isn't going to act on emotion. They shouldn't. They're going to act on technicalities. But, if this trash is coming from where the more populated areas are, then put the trash plant where the closer.
0: Exactly.
1: I mean, you're not going to put it in the middle of a city, clearly. But put it outside the city where the travel time is less. Don't lie to me and tell me that it makes more sense to have it out here. The trucking cost, the trucking time, the labor, put it closer to the source, not out here. We don't generate the trash that some of these other areas.
0: And would Rhode Island be using that?
1: I think so. I haven't followed every detail.
0: So on your point, we would be importing.
1: So we're citing something for Rhode Island, for Massachusetts? No, that's not the citing. Siting Council should be saying, if this is, we're servicing Connecticut because that's what they should be focused on, let's put it towards the middle of the state. It would make sense to me. Obviously, they, the owners, the applicant, want to have it central for their business operation.
0: Land is probably cheaper out here, number
1: absolutely.
0: One.
1: Absolutely, and it's available.
0: But it's also close to Rhode Island,
1: I'll throw another thing in there. I'm not a conspiracy theorist because I don't think this is a conspiracy theory. It's harder for us to fight this stuff. We don't have the money. This is going to get expensive. I recall, and there's some folks that have been around longer than I, and my dad was one of them, who fought the kelp project, the wood burner that was going to go in Killingly near the lake. And I believe it was $1 million in attorney's fees. And that's back then. That's late 80s, early 90s,
0: I think. Probably $2 million
1: today. So you can really get into a fight here. And again, I don't know what it's going to cost to fight this thing, but unfortunately, it's expensive. So let's go prey on, Northeast Connecticut, because they have less ability to push back, whether it's financially, politically, whatever. So I'm a little My blood pressure's going up talking about this, but I'm a little agitated. And I think the people in Northeast Connecticut are agitated, all of them, not just the people in Plainfield, because we're going to have to smell the stinky garbage trucks everywhere. It's not just going to be
0: all
1: the
0: way
1: town
0: through,
1: of
0: all the way through Griswold, Jewett City. You're not going to tell me trucks
1: every
0: aren't going to come there.
1: Every road that comes to this spot, and if you're trying to go west, you don't have too many options, right? You've got some smaller state roads. You know, they're not... You know, super highways. Right. They're residential areas, and you're going to have, in my experience in Windham, you know, you had Willimantic Waste out there, and they didn't, it wasn't a trash burner, but there was a lot of trash going back and forth, the trucks, even the recycling truck smell. So you got this, you had this constant smell. We're going to end up with that out here. There's no avoiding it. You can't cover that up with a tarp. You know, the smell. You could cover up trash maybe falling out, but that it falls out anyway. But you're going to, it's really, I keep telling everybody, they're worried about their water and their air. It's going to, the thing that, you know, you could solve some of those problems, by the way. If you do enough work, spend enough money, they keep their feet to the fire, you could solve some of these other environmental issues. How do you solve the smell problem? We're all going to wear masks? Or are you going to have a, you know, a, I don't know what how you deal with the smell.
0: And,
1: so.
0: And the real odd thing to me is, the first selectman from Plainfield was on here, and he said we're against where they want to put it. If they found some open space and it was a direct link to 395 and it didn't obstruct, he said, you know, perhaps that's more saleable for the company, but they want to put it right on a main artery.
1: Well, there's another problem. So there's a list of our grievances, right? One of them is where they're putting that is right in the middle of town. I mean, it doesn't make a lot of sense to put it right there. But, I mean, to you know, the first selectman's point, there would be a better spot. But I say this, there's no good spot. Why do we need a trash plant out here when we don't generate nearly as much trash as these other users? Put it where it's being generated. And, again, but once again, not in my backyard. There's more land, cheap land, less resistance, whatever the reasons are to put it out here. So, again, we are going to put pressure on this as much as we can, and I think other towns are going to step forward. I think Scotland is looking at this closely as to what kind of participation they're going to have in fighting this, and we're going to try to organize the towns the best we can and pool our resources. But, you know, you can go deep on this. Let's face it, folks.
0: Oh, yeah.
1: I mean, you're going to go deep. This could be $1 million, $2 million in attorney's fees collectively to fight this thing and fight it off. I mean, there is a political aspect of this. Obviously, we've got to get our representatives in full, you know, full gear pushing back on this. Unfortunately, you know, there's only 100,000 people out here in Northeast Connecticut. So, you know, that's 3% of the population. So,
0: and I think that's part of the reason why the state is, you know, almost wants to wash its hands. It's not a lot of voting block for them, you know, and whatnot. So, but it is revenue for them and it is revenue for the town, but the town in this case does not want it. And you know, it seems to me like you can have it zoned for that, but and I think that's what the first selectman was saying is why did they pick there of all places, and it's just created a nightmare, and I'm not for it. My opinion, I'm not for it because I think Plainfield's doing well with the new warehouses and things they have out there.
1: You know, people don't like warehouses. We might delve into that too.
0: A little better than this.
1: Yeah, there's a scale here, right?
0: Yes.
1: I mean, at the top of the don't want it list is a power plant, and on top of that top list is a trash generator, right? So, I mean, this is like the worst. I mean, maybe nuclear waste dump would be worse, but this is up there near the top. So, you know, I get the you know, people don't like the warehouses, but you know, they usually don't generate a lot of smell or a lot of noise. You know, there's some truck traffic.
0: I see Amazon trucks coming out. U-Line, I haven't dealt with. They're just opening. But I see Amazon trucks in that intersection. I you know, I frequent a gas station over there, and I don't see a congestion problem with traffic. I don't see anything that really is a negative, if you will, but with the you're going to get behind these trucks, like you say, the smell and all the other things.
1: More smell, more exhaust, whatever. So, again, you know, like all of us, right? We most people think the same way, like trash plant, nah, and don't really like that. Now, if Plainfield, you made a good point. If Plainfield says, hey, they're waving so much money around here, and we want the money, and we'll put up with environmental impact, traffic, whatever, that would be a different story. I don't know that my leaders, you know, partially they want to back up their fellow town here too.
0: Right.
1: I mean, they don't want the truck traffic and the smell, but part of it is, hey, we're behind Plainfield, and we're going to pull together and as a team here and fight this thing. So if Plainfield voted the other way, we might be having a different conversation here. But if they didn't. They have given us, the rest of us, the signal, hey, we don't want this thing by a large margin, even with the money, and that's the signal. And I know, you know, Kevin Cunningham is a smart guy.
0: He's
1: been on this from the beginning, and he's been communicating with me and the other leaders. And he sent over that resolution that you know, was written in a manner that's proper, because I can't write it. You know, I'm not an environmental lawyer. But I think he had the lawyers help us out with the language, and we're gonna pass that, and that's just a start. I mean, we got a long ways to go here.
0: Yeah, thanks for the help on that as well, and that's what NECOG does well.
1: Help our towns, and again, it sometimes the towns don't always agree, you know. And just to clarify for everybody, we don't work for the people in the towns directly. You know, we have 16 leaders I report to. So I don't get voted on by townspeople. The leaders do. We have representative government.
0: Yes.
1: So they're representing you. Then they come together collectively as a group and decide what makes sense. Tell us what we want to do, if it's a program or if we're going to fight the fight. That's how we operate. We don't really, you know, have hearings with citizens like a town may. You know, a town may have, you know, hearings and listen to the townspeople. I may have votes. We don't do that with, you know.
0: People. We are up against a break here. 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
4: 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The Wall That Heals, a three-quarter scale replica of the Vietnam Veterans Memorial in Washington, D.C., is coming to Putnam September 10th through the 13th. 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
5: Whoa.

0: And welcome back. We have Jim Rivers. I've known Jim for quite a while. Yes. We were just talking about some of his summer parties. I used to have a Moon Bounce rental business, and I would always drop one off for the summer over there. And he was just talking a little bit about that on our break there. Warehouses.
1: Okay.
0: What do you got on warehouses?
1: Warehouses are trickier politically, aren't they?
0: They do seem to be. They have a life of their own.
1: So there are, you know, lots of people that don't like the warehouses for various reasons, and they're good reasons. And there are people that like the warehouses because, in the end, you'd rather have businesses paying taxes and paying for the school systems than residential property. So you've got this balancing, and of course jobs, throw jobs out
0: right.
1: there too.
0: Right.
1: So you've got this balancing act of, do you want them? Do you not want them? And I think we're, you know, Killingly, of course, is a hotbed of discussion right now about, I think there's two projects, right, that are going. And, you know, the pros and the cons. And, you know, what I've told people in Killingly and everywhere else is, well, you have to prepare for this. If the townspeople, the time to vet this is not when they arrive with an application. If your zoning regulations allow something, you're kind of
0: stuck, right?
1: You're toast. So, you know, in regulations should be developed over a period of time through hearings and feedback and to find out what the character, the direction of the town is.
0: Let me ask you this question, Jim. So the Amazon Center down there was in the dog track, in the dog park.
1: Yes, right? There is one there, yeah.
0: So based on that, that was already there. People, that was in existence. They did go out, obviously. But then they came in, and it was already there's a highway right there,
1: yeah.
0: And that's pretty easy, so to speak. But in Killingly, they just want to clear land and create
1: it's
0: new things.
1: It's new land, right? So yeah, you're replacing an old thing with a new thing. And if you look at the, you know, it's close to the highway. Both of these are right near
0: close to the highway, right.
1: You know, so they're similar in that regard. But yeah, you're right. We took out the track, which, you know, was down for a number of years, I think, right?
0: Yes, quite a while, actually.
1: And replaced it with something new, jobs, taxes, that's great, right? Killingly, like you said, you've got a pretty good swath of land, although other things have attempted to appear there. I think it was Walmart many years ago.
0: Yes.
1: Was going to put a center there, a warehouse center there, and that fell down for some reason. But now you've got Amazon is, you know, putting these things up everywhere. I mean, right down the road is the other Amazon facility. But they're looking for these corridor, you know, access areas.
0: Yeah.
1: They're looking for large, as we said about power plants, they're looking for large pieces of land. There's not a lot of homes impacted because I think they're buying up a lot of the any homes that are nearby are impacted.

0: that. Every wetland is important. Every frog, and, you know, I mean, I think sometimes we take this to an extreme, you know, with some of it, but those are the rules, right? You have to, if you need a turtle bridge, you put in a turtle bridge, you know, so that, or tunnel, that is the, those are the rules. So, again, if a big company who has the means can come in and fulfill all the requirements, you're right. Back to what we were saying. It's kind of late, you know. The rules have been established. You don't want to change the rules midstream, because guess what? That could backfire on you too. You know?
1: I did have a caller, Jim, that suggested something which made a lot of sense to me. I just want you to weigh in on this, and that was having a direct access right off 395. If they're going to take a big parcel of land,
0: make their own exit. Right?
1: The state would have to pitch in some money. And is that
0: or Amazon could pay for it? You know,
1: Or it's a highway, so I don't know if it would actually be, instead of coming through and off, it would just go on and
0: instead
1: off,
0: of Westcott Road, right?
1: Right there.
0: Yeah.
1: Is that a feasible thing? Was that a good suggestion?
0: I haven't seen the plans. I don't know I'm understanding that they are going on and off of Westcott.
1: Yes.
0: And they're not creating an on or off ramp there for the warehouse. I think it's not the money as much it is. Any time we want to do a curb cut on a state road or any time you're doing, it's all about safety and risk. So you put another ramp on and off there, it's another point of where you could have an accident. There's more risk. So I suspect it's less about the money than it is about the approvals and getting engineers at DOT to say, hey, this is a good idea. So they're looking at always traffic calming, the severity of accidents and things. There's a lot that goes into these decisions. It's not just money. And again, Amazon, if the state said, we're going to need $10 million to do this, I think Amazon would write that check. I mean, it sounds more efficient to them if they could go on and off on their own exit. So I think it is going to have more to do, another point where you could have traffic congestion, traffic accident. So I think that's my take on it, is that it's not as easy to do that. And then
1: Yes, and as you're saying, it creates a whole other, but it would seem that would make people in towns happier,
0: a better
1: neighbor. And I'm not sure if it was possible. I just wanted you to weigh in on that.
0: Again, here's another thing too, precedent. So it might make a lot of sense, even to the DOT engineers, to do that there. Now everybody wants one.
1: Yeah,
0: everybody wants their own on and off ramp because it's more efficient for your operation. And where do you draw the line? So, again, I don't know if that even exists. I'm trying to think of an area where you had a company had their own exit on and off, right? I don't know that.
1: Yeah,
0: I can't think of one.
1: I've seen it in other, driving by other states. There's this, and then there's an exit, and then there's another. And once you come right off the exit, you go right into a business. But I didn't know if that was possible.
0: Liability, right? If you get it's dedicated only to Amazon, and they're the only ones that can use it, and something, there is an accident.
1: Yeah.
0: Is it the state of Connecticut's responsibility to plow it? So where does that line start? So I think there's a number of complications there. It sounds sensible, you're going to have all this traffic.
1: That's why I wanted you to weigh in on it, because you're giving us.
0: I'm not a traffic engineer. I'm not a planner. But
1: you've been around.
0: I know a little bit about everything.
1: I've seen
0: a lot of things over the years where, when you're trying to get through the state, it can be very, it's a long process, because they want to make sure when they make a decision. Yeah. It's the best possible decision, and that's why it takes longer.
1: Well, thank you for weighing in on that, because and I thought to myself, it seems like a good idea. Now, I didn't go and weigh in the facts, but you from your position and seeing a lot, and I appreciate your thoughts on that. We have to take a station break, and we will be right back with Jim Rivers, NECOG Executive Director. 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
9: All right, welcome back. Jim Rivers, Executive Director from NECOG. And we wanted to touch on the pond a little bit, kind of see from your perspective what your thoughts are. I know they just... they're going to have to refill it or something was my understanding.
10: I don't follow anything precisely. I don't watch every meeting or see every news story, but I was, you know, under the impression that the state of Connecticut finally ruled on the diversion permit that they needed to let all the water out, which you're not supposed to just let the water out of a waterway, water course. And I guess that was denied. They didn't allow them to drain the pond, which means the next thing is it's got to be repaired. So that's my understanding. That seems logical. When I was on the council earlier in the year, that seemed the direction that everybody was going in. The town was looking for the state to deny that, you know, diversion permit. So next thing is they got to come up with a plan to make whatever repair is necessary to put the water back in there, and that's pretty
9: now
10: much.
9: That's going to be put on DEEP, correct?
10: DEEP is managing that regulatory action aspect, you know. Yeah. The state can have a role. I mean, the towns can have a role, but usually when it's like this, the major water course like that, the state is going to be the lead. You're taking the lead on this, because obviously you need permits from the state to do these types of things. So again, this is something I think we all expected and hoped for, but it takes time. The state isn't going to just, in a week come back with a ruling. So this is something that's, I think, been under evaluation for a while. Unfortunately, the water's been out of the pond, so
9: yeah, and there's been a lot of damage, you know, to creatures and wildlife and everything else. It's not quite the same. Putting the water back in will take a while, even for that, to wildlife and game to build back up.
10: Yeah,
9: so,
10: yeah.
9: So it's an ongoing process.
10: It's an ongoing process, and I kept cautioning everybody: you just don't, there is a process, and it does take time. And what I'm hopeful for, again, personally, is that we don't make this a project that's going to take 10 years and $10 million, because that's not what we're all looking for. And I understand we want things to be done right, but that dam's been sitting there for quite a while, like it is. And I looked at it myself. Last year I went over there and took a look at it. I'm not an engineer. I'm not an expert. But it, a lot of dams leak, and are they in danger of being breached? That's where I guess the engineers come in. But it seems like a repair on it's a fairly small dam. A repair on that wouldn't be that expensive or take that long. So, and I'm sure the owner, if he's being compelled to perform here, is not going to look for a lengthy, expensive repair either. So. We'll see.
9: Fix it and move on.
10: It's the next step, and there may be other steps along the way as we go. But this is the first thing is he's got to come up with a plan, not just to drain it, but to repair it. That sounds good.
9: All right. We're going to talk about, you said you had some new hires.
10: Yeah, we hired another planner, and her name is Juliet. She's a very experienced planner, master's degree from URI. Mm-hmm. Has joined the team. We now have four very experienced, all four of them, planners. And we took a little different approach when I joined the organization. We used to have, we'd bring in younger, less experienced planners that, did I lose the mic?
9: I don't know, something just happened. Tap it or something.
10: Am I there?
9: There you go.
10: Okay, something's going on here. They shut me down. I didn't like what I said. So we had planners that were typically out of school or didn't have a lot of experience, and we'd train them up and they'd go somewhere else. So we've taken a little different approach. We're bringing in only the best, So they're more stable. They like working at ECOG, especially from some of the places.
9: And the fact that you brought in the fourth planner means that the other three are busy.
10: Yeah, right. We are very busy.
9: That's a good thing for towns.
10: Yes, it is. So some of what we do in planning is direct support to towns if they choose to purchase that extra specific time from us. But general planning is all the regional stuff. So there's regional transportation planning that takes a lot of time. Now we have the housing piece. So we've got somebody full-time just working on this regional housing stuff. And then you've got, hazard and mitigation planning. You've got economic development type of planning. So there's a lot of different areas of planning that...
9: They all kind of tie in because
10: they're all integrated.
9: Housing is needed.
10: And fortunately, I have four people that can do all of it. They all are, want to do, some things more than others. So we try to match up our staff with the... their skills and their desires, So, and we have a real, again, I believe this when I say this, I believe it myself, we have some of the best planners that you could get, most experienced planners, and they're working at NECOG and working for the town, so.
9: And the great thing there is a town does not have to hire their own planner. and use them as needed. And
10: yeah, you could buy a portion of a planner, yeah. And that's one of the regional benefits of regional services. Hey, I only want a planner one day a week. So you pay for a planner one day a week. And yeah. The other thing that we have an advantage over, say, there's some good private companies out there that provide planning services too, but we don't have the overhead. That's paid for by other grants, more or less. So we really charge just the direct expense of that planner.
9: Of the planner.
10: And that's most of our services.
9: Yeah.
10: The infrastructure at NECOG is paid for by other, you know, state and federal grants. So.
9: And the state likes NECOG because it helps keep the costs down for all.
10: It helps our towns do things that they couldn't otherwise do on their own, or it keeps the lower expense for them, which only in the end helps everybody, helps the citizens, it helps the state, absolutely. So yeah, we're just about done hiring there, though. I think we have a full team, and we have some other great people that I've talked about before. So we got some grant people now that are working on grants for a lot of our towns. So that was an area that I really bolstered when I came to the organization, was getting the money. We need to get the money to the town so they can, you know, improve their infrastructure, reduce expenses, whatever it is. And you have to have people to go get the grants. So
9: now, do you have just one grant writer, or do you have?
10: I'd say we have two people that are both doing it on a part-time basis, because there's other functions, you know. There's a lot going on over
9: there.
10: And
9: it's an art form, writing grants.
10: Yeah, absolutely. If you're everybody raises their hand, I'm a grant writer. Yeah, well, yeah, anybody can write on a piece of paper. There's a lot more to it. You know, you got to know which grants to go after, what to say, when to say it.
9: Yeah,
10: be persistent.
9: If it's a direct grant, only earmarked, you got to go into detail, and
10: you got to know when to hold them and when to fold them up. Grants. If you could spend a lot of time writing, you could put a 100-page grant together application, not get it. I've done grants on a napkin and gotten them. You know, so you've got to understand that, and you know, whether it's competitive, not competitive, if you don't fulfill all the requirements, one little thing can kick it out. And so it's interesting. But we have really stepped that up, and you're starting to see the results. When I look at the state reports, we're getting a lot more money in Northeast Connecticut than we were, because just having these two folks, you know, focus on this. So they're doing a great job. It's Jordan and Tracy.
9: And that's a problem you'd like to have, is you need more grant planners, because that means that everything's starting to grow and thrive and all that.
10: Administrator people, we I don't want to say you can't have enough, but there's lots of grants out there, and we're eligible for a lot of grants that we're not applying for in Northeast Connecticut. Again, you need the people to just even identify where.
9: Now, when you write the grant, it would just be for that town. NECOG wouldn't control the grant, or is it
10: they're
9: a little bit of both?
10: Of all sizes and shapes. Sometimes grants flow through us. Sometimes they go direct to the town. It all depends. They're all different sizes and shapes. Sometimes there are regional grants. You know, do a regional study. That's something that would help the towns, but would kind of be just run by a lot of the transportation studies. They're more regional in nature. They're not too specific, but again, we'll do it any way the towns want. I mean, some grants have matches, some don't. So they're all different sizes and shapes for anything you can imagine. And the towns have to prioritize what they think is more important, because it does take a lot of time to implement. Once you get the money, that can sometimes be the easy part.
9: Yeah, that's
10: Now
9: you
10: got
9: to put people.
10: You
9: got to
10: follow through and do a project, and then you got to follow through with the paperwork and the audits and the cleanup of the grant at the end, which could take years. So you're committed. Once you be careful what you ask for. And in Wyndham, we brought in a lot of grants. Well, guess what? 2 years later, they're still working on those grants that we brought in years ago. It takes
9: a planner for receiving the grants.
10: you don't want to make a mistake, because they could claw back the money that you spent. That,
9: Someone to follow through.
10: We're helping towns with that too, because some grants they've gotten they didn't finish them up. Yeah.
9: All right. Well, thank you, Jim Rivers.
10: Good to be here, Gary.
9: And I love having you on because you're so informational. You've got so much info where you can take one thing and you can see it from all sides. And that's a unique talent. And I think that's probably why NECOG hired you.
10: Oh, I really enjoy the job at NECOG. I've been there 2 years now. It's my two-year anniversary this week. And I got to tell you, though, time went by very fast. It's good to be home in Northeast Connecticut. And I really enjoy what I do every day. It's not work.
9: It's more of a job. You can't wait to roll your sleeves up.
10: It's easy. It's easy to do this job.
9: Well, I'm going to thank you for coming in. I know you're busy, and you know you had a tough summer here and whatnot. But it's always great, you know. And now that I've interviewed a lot of the first selectmen and mayors and things, I know what's going on in each town, so I can tie together, and hopefully our audience, and I do a good job maybe tying things together with NECOG and you know, the towns, and you do a great job, of course, tying it all together as well. And if here at Winnie, you know, anything we can do to help, and having you on, I'm hoping helps.
10: No, this is the center of the universe, as we joked about at break. I mean, WINY is really it's a treasure for Northeast Connecticut.
9: I appreciate
10: Gary and Karen and the rest of the team here.
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12: Clancy murder trial has resumed deliberations for a seventh day. Judge William Sullivan sent the jury back into the deliberations room with one more reminder.
13: It's your duty as jurors to accept the law as I stated to you. You should consider all of my instructions as a whole. You may not ignore any instruction or give special attention to any one instruction. You must follow the law as I give it to you, whether you agree with it or not.
12: Yesterday, the jury's foreperson told the judge a single juror was not following the court's instructions about reasonable doubt. Despite a request from Clancy's attorney, Kevin Reddington, the judge has ruled that he will not do a further inquiry of the juror. In other news, a whistleblower is warning that ICE was drastically lowering standards as it ramped up hiring last year. AP correspondent Ben Thomas has more.
14: Immigration and Customs Enforcement hired thousands of new officers in 2025 to carry out President Trump's mass deportation campaign. But at that time, a supervisor overseeing background checks on candidates warned scores of them were being hired without basic vetting. The newly released whistleblower complaint alleged ICE's Office of Professional Responsibility became overwhelmed, and the agency was making final job offers before even preliminary steps had been completed. It described the situation as an unprecedented lowering of standards that put ICE at risk of hiring people who would threaten or undermine its mission. I'm Ben Thomas.
12: The U.S. job market rebounded in August as employers added a surprising 162,000 jobs. The unemployment rate stayed at a low 4.1%. Stocks are mostly lower in the early going on Wall Street, and Treasury yields are higher after the latest report on the job market. This is AP News.
15: I'm Isaac Bean with WINY News, brought to you by Christopher Heights Assisted Living in Webster. Two people lost their lives in an early morning mobile home fire in Killingly, according to South Killingly Fire Chief Travis Van Dale. Firefighters responded at approximately 1:10 a.m. this morning for a reported structure fire at 15 Fallbrook Park. When crews arrived, they found the mobile home heavily involved in fire and learned that two occupants were unaccounted for. WINY spoke to Chief Van Dale this morning regarding the structure fire.
16: Upon arrival, units found the mobile home heavily involved in fire, with two occupants reported to be unaccounted for. First arriving engine company immediately initiated fire suppression operations while simultaneously conducting a search of the residence. During the search operations, firefighters located and removed two victims from the home. Both victims were transferred to EMS and pronounced deceased at the scene.
15: The fire brought a large mutual aid response with firefighters from South Killingly, Danielson, Dayville, East Killingly, Moose Up, and Williamsville, along with East Putnam Fast, KB Ambulance, and QB Medic 1 responding to the scene. The identities of the victims have not been released. The cause and origin of the fire remain under investigation by the Killingly Fire Marshal's Office and the Connecticut State Fire Marshal's Office. A Griswold man has been arrested after allegedly trying to film a woman in the dressing room of the Target in Lisbon on Tuesday, according to Connecticut State Police. On Tuesday, September 1st, at approximately 4:45 p.m., troopers from Troop E responded to the Target in Lisbon for the report of an individual video recording a female in the dressing room. Troopers made contact with the accused, identified as 30-year-old Brandon McMeehan of Griswold, and placed him under arrest, where he was charged with voyeurism with malice, stalking third degree, and breach of peace second degree. McMacming was released on a $5,000 cash-surety bond and is scheduled to appear at Norwich Superior Court September 17th. During a recent appearance on the WINY talk show, Democratic candidate Marcus Palumbo discussed his candidacy for Connecticut's 47th District State Representative, set to run against Republican incumbent Doug Dubitsky. Palumbo is running to represent the 47th District, serving Brooklyn, Canterbury, Chaplin, Lisbon, Norwich, Plainfield, Scotland, and Sprague. Palumbo, a Sprague resident and political science graduate from Clark University, describes the major pillars of his campaign surrounding affordability and what he describes as a scam economy.
17: In particular, what I have been focusing on is fighting back against what I like to call the scam economy. And what I mean by that is that this current economic system we have is essentially rigged against middle-class, working-class families. Here in Connecticut, about half of families are struggling to just afford basic necessities of life, half of us. And, you know, property taxes are sky high, so are electric bills, and it's not like wages are keeping up. And then, of course, at the same time as this, the richest people in our state continue to get richer. They continue to pay a lower percentage of their income in state and local taxes than a nurse or a firefighter. And I think that is why so many people have this sense that this system is just not built for people like us. And so that's why I call it the scam economy. That's sort of what I'm running against, because it's not a scam that we need to just sit back and let rob us. We need to actually fight back.
15: Referencing the recently implemented millionaires tax in Massachusetts, Palumbo believes a similar idea could be explored in Connecticut. According to Palumbo, recent resulting funds could be reallocated to Connecticut municipalities for special education and education services, road repairs, and further supporting local projects and communities. While outlining his campaign, Palumbo also discussed ideas ranging from municipality-run electric utilities, support for local workers' unions, and finding a common ground between political parties. For more information on Palumbo's campaign, residents can visit the official campaign website, Facebook, and Instagram pages. WINY News Time, 10:06.
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15: Let's take a look at the weather report by meteorologist Bill Jackman. Today, partial sunshine, warm and humid, high near 80. Tonight, mostly clear, low near 60. Tomorrow, increasing cloudiness, high near 75. Here at Cargill Falls, it's currently 75 degrees. That's the 10 o'clock report brought to you by Christopher Heights Assisted Living in Webster. I'm Isaac Bean with WINY News.

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0: Good morning and welcome to the second hour. Phone lines are open. Great time to call. What's going on out there? It was great catching up with Jim Rivers. He hasn't been here in a while. Let me see. President Trump has coming to him a bill to avert the shutdown just before the elections. Go figure. Oil up after U.S. tensions with Iran, of course, and Vance states it's not a war. So any thoughts on any of those items, give us a shout. All right, we're going to go right to the phone lines. Good morning, you're on the air.
1: None of the above, but I got to say, wow, wasn't it just Memorial Day 2 weeks ago?
0: In my opinion, I'm in a time warp, so it always seems like I'm starting over every day, but yes, it definitely seems like... summer just started, and now it's ending.
1: Oh, you're Bill Murray in Groundhog Day.
0: That's it.
1: good. All right, before I get into the topic about mental health, first I want to say, Paul likes citations. My two favorite comedians are Rodney Dangerfield and Paul. All of a sudden, right, he's big into citations, okay? And back in April, Paul made the remark about Trump administration breaking laws. How many times did I ask him for a reference? Multiple. How many times did he answer? Zero. So Paul, since all of a sudden you begin to citations, would you please answer my question once and for all? What were the laws the administration had broken? I don't expect to get an answer, but whatever. All right. Yesterday, you passed about talking about mental health, but I'd like to, right? Now, everybody has mental health issues, you and I included. No one's life is always Leslie Gore's sunshine, lollipops, and rainbows. But I was taught how to handle the pressures of everyday life. I was taught not to go looking for or creating problems in my life. I do not place unnecessary stress upon myself. But today, there are millions of activists protesting for more causes than there are stars in the sky. Anti-Semitism is promoted. Excuse me, the Southern Poverty Law... lost and offended hate when where none existed. Cities were allowed to be burned in the name of social justice. School kids are taken out of classes to learn about political activism, a.k.a. protesting. Senior political leaders in this country, Harris, Schumer, Jeffries, Hillary, all call the president a fascist and a Nazi. We have more hatred and divisiveness now since when I was growing up in the 60s and the 70s. We are no longer a kinder, gentler society. Yet in my lifetime, I have seen an explosive growth in the number of psychiatrists, psychologists, social workers, sensitivity trainers, anger management class facilitators, et cetera, et cetera, et cetera. And yet it seems we have more screwed up people with mental health issues than we have ever had before. Right?
0: Do you think there's a percentage, Toothpick, of people that go to these rallies? Do you think there's on both sides we can say, whatever you're rallying for, do you think that some of their mental illness gives them a reason to vent out there or be angry at somebody? Do you think that's causing some of the violence at these events?
1: It's their self-justification. They can justify their actions because of, I've got mental health issues.
0: Okay.
1: That's just my opinion, okay?
0: All right.
1: So what I say is, when society throws more and more money at a problem, and the problem only gets bigger and bigger, obviously the methods being used attempting to solve the problems are an abysmal failure.
0: I'm going to applaud you on that statement.
1: Thank you.
0: Are you waiting for applause?
1: No. I said thank you. Go ahead. Hit the button, right?
0: There you go.
1: Hit the applause button, okay? But, money always seems, people always seem to think money is the solution to the problem. But not always is it the solution to the problem. And then this goes hand in hand, with the young man you had on yesterday, more government will solve all of society's problems. Maybe sometimes people have to take responsibility for their own actions. And Government can't be everything for everyone. You have to become a responsible adult.
0: Correct.
1: And with that being said, Gary, I got to say this thing. You've worked hard all summer. I'm going to give you a Monday off. So, damn it, go get your sausage sandwich at the Woodstock Fair, okay? And you need to even stop down at the station today and give me the $8 if you got in on money.
0: Yeah, that's I think that's what I really go to the fair for. That's the first booth I do look for, but we'll see if I can get there. You never know. I might have to have like an armed escort or something, something like that, but I'll get there or we'll try to get there anyway. Toothpick, you brought up a couple good points today and throwing money at a situation. A lot of times that when we throw money at the situations, they're going down the wrong avenue to begin with. And when you throw more money, that continues to send it down the wrong avenue again and again and again. And it becomes, there's a point of absurdity that, if like you say, if you throw more money at a problem, it solves it. But when it doesn't, maybe the people that are initiating these things and these events are just plain ignorant. I don't know how else to say that.
1: You want the nasty comment that I left out, the nasty sentence that I said?
0: Well, as long as there's no swears and whatnot.
1: No, there's no swears. It's nasty, but there's no swears, okay? That I say all these current ideas of treatment methods for mental health are a bunch of lip-tied ideas out of a bunch of lip-tied colleges and universities being taught by lip-tied professors to a generation of woke lip-tied doctors. Everybody has a new and better way on how to handle the problems. Yet none ever seems to work.
0: None ever is successful because basically when it really comes right down to it, life isn't as complicated as they made it, correct?
1: I agree. No, exactly. But if you want to complicate your life to that extreme to create and put that much stress upon yourself, okay, then you end up getting what you deserve.
0: Right.
1: You and I know enough to keep our noses clean, and we don't get involved in situations that we have no business getting into.
0: Well, thank you very much, Toothpick, because I do keep my nose clean, and sometimes that doesn't even matter. Thank you for the call.
1: Have a good one.
0: All right, we are up against a break. 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

0: And for the 165th Woodstock Fair, always Labor Day weekend on Route 169 in Woodstock, Connecticut. 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
1: With that honky tonk, but donk a donk. 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
0: Al Jardine of the Beach Boys appears on Monday. 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
3: All right, welcome back. We're going to take a caller. Good morning, you're on the air.
4: Good morning.
3: Good morning.
4: I would like to mention something about lettuce, which has been talked about in the past few days on the talk show.
3: Yes.
4: There is a place to get fresh lettuce. It's a place in Eastford called Bigelow Brook Farm. It's at 335 Westford Road. They're only open on the weekends, and it's a hydroponic farm. So what you're getting is lettuce that has been no herbicides, no pesticides, just really good lettuce.
3: That's great because, you know, it always seems like lettuce is the culprit in a lot of outbreaks of poison food or tainted food and whatnot. And hydroponics doesn't include a lot of that, a lot of the stuff that's out there. It's grown in water, and they can add some ingredients to it to help it flourish. But you know, you're not dealing with pesticides or cow manure or worse than cow manure kind of thing.
4: And all that stuff. Well,
3: yeah.
4: We go every weekend and get what we need for the week. They also have some vegetables and a few other odd things, but they have a tomato also. It's called Amish Paste Tomatoes that are the best ones I've ever tried.
3: What is the name of that? Amish?
4: It's Amish. Amish Paste Tomatoes.
3: Okay. And those are the best tomatoes you've eaten.
4: Yes.
3: They have
4: a wonderful flavor, and they always have a lot of those there. Just thought, you know, you can't trust the lettuce in the supermarket, certainly, but you can trust this, and it's really good. They have a couple of different kinds. There's a butterhead lettuce, which is just, you know, exactly what it says. It's a head of lettuce, but it's a slightly different kind. And then they have romaine also.
3: And that's,
4: and they have red and green lettuce too.
3: And that's fresh. And I know I'm a little curious, but you know, the bagged lettuce is chopped and it's convenient, but you know, once it's in that bag and once it's been all chopped up, it goes bad mm-hmm. within just a short time if it's not used right away, you know. And
4: yeah.
3: A head of lettuce will last a little bit longer. And
4: yeah.
3: Again, having all those ingredients like nothing, just grown hydroponically is a great source. Thank you very much for the call. Much appreciated.
4: Oh, you're welcome. Thank you.
3: All right. We're going to go right to the next caller. Good morning. You're on the air.
5: Good morning.
3: Good morning, sir.
5: After you get your sausage sandwich, you then walk over to for dessert, the world's largest, tallest, and best strawberry shortcake at the Boy Scout booth.
3: And of course, it's not just the world's tallest. It's the tallest, best creation of strawberry shortcake ever.
5: And it's helping the Boy Scouts.
3: Yes.
5: The Scouts, that gives the money for camp, and as I've told, scouting's expensive, but the one good thing about scouting is it's fairly constant, God and country. If you've ever been to a scout troop meeting, starts with the Pledge of Allegiance and a prayer, and they stress living a good, clean life, so that it's something, I know a lot of boys don't do it anymore because families don't stress that. But it is an excellent program, and it hasn't changed. There's too many people say, well, it's changed now. It's become woke. It hasn't become woke.
3: Pretty much the same fundamental principles and badges and everything else.
5: And as Zach is in my old troop 43. And he's working away. I think he'll be an Eagle Scout in about a year and a half. He's right there now finishing up his Eagle badges.
3: And how old is he when you get your Eagle badge? I know usually you're a late teens.
5: Yeah, well, you could... I think because of the time and rank, the earliest is probably 13 to 14.
3: Okay.
5: But most scouts get it between 15, 16.
3: Okay.
5: And, of course, it's something of... It is something that will... It may only benefit you for your first job, but it's something that employers look for because they know that you're the type of child that woman with I don't know if the Girl Scouts still call the Gold Award, because my daughter got that equivalent and got the letter from the president thanking her. But it did help her for her first real job. And so it's something if parents or grandparents are, you might push your kid. Start with Cub Scouts and go on from there.
3: Yeah, I can say this. I had some Eagle Scouts that wrestled for me over at Montville, and I had three brothers that all became Eagle Scouts, and all three of them, great kids. They all turned out to be first, second in the States, and you know, the Eagle Scouts and their dedication and their discipline. It was remarkable. It made my job easier, Charlie, if I may say.
5: And Louis Lapine was my fellow Cub Scout den member. He showed a picture. Yeah, I have a picture in my desk of us gathering for I think either a birthday party or something.
3: You should blow that up and frame it, or blow that up and send a copy over to Louis. I think
5: he has it. He's the one who gave me the picture.
3: Oh, he gave you? Okay.
5: And so I showed it to Zach, and Zach was amazed that old Pepe could be that young.
3: That was, as I like to tell kids, that was back when I was young and good looking.
5: Yeah, that's it. Now the fairs are a good time to go. Some of my fondest memories as a child is going with my dad and my mom and my grandparents, and seeing my dad and my grandfather. That's how you learn to be an adult. Is seeing how they interact with other adults at an event, and so it's something. If you got grandchildren, take them. You know, that's a pleasure that time can't rob you of.
3: And those are sage words, Charlie. Thank you very much for the call. Much appreciated. And remember, folks, the tallest, the best. Strawberry shortcake at that troops, where they're vending out at the Woodstock Fair. Thank you very much for the call, Charlie. All right, we have to take a station break. 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
3: And welcome back. Great time to call. No callers in the queue, so if you want to get some points across and whatnot. I'm going to go back to this Vance says this is not a war. By congressional standards, it's not, because they didn't have to have an act pass. But it is dragging on like it's a war. And we have one caller that calls in and talks about sieges. And it does seem like it's some type of siege that's going to be continued action. You know, a couple thoughts I have is, what if we just pulled out of the Strait of Hormuz altogether? What would happen? And there's a question I would pose out to any callers that want to take that on. What would happen? Literally, would Iran just block anything to do with the U.S. with exports going out? Would they just let traffic flow, you know, in a normal type way? What would really happen on that? And if they did that and it worked, maybe less interference is a good thing. Just some fuel for thought. The other issue I wanted to bring up as well was Hegseth. He seems to be under some heavy scrutiny. He's done what he said he was going to do. He was going to get rid of, you know, the woke DEI team that was in there at the Pentagon and in the military. But I'm going to state this. We're holding military commanders accountable for what was the direction of a political administration, and that had, you know, some of those things were instilled and installed by past presidents with their agenda, and he wanted to get rid of what he calls the woke agenda. But I am going to say, at times, you're getting rid of military leaders that were carrying out their directives from the president and his administration there. And we're holding a lot of people accountable. Do you think that's fair that we're holding these people accountable? Or B, are these people really kind of victims of a system or the system? You know, for instance, somebody gets fired because they were directed to sit on a on a DEI council or something along those lines. And it turns out later on in years that was going to come back and end their military career. I mean, is that really fair? Should each case be looked upon separately, or should it just be, nope, you were involved, you're out? And that's the question I'm posing. Was Hegseth right just to do a clean sweep, or should he have been a little bit more tempered with whom he gets rid of and why? And I'm going to say this as well. There are also people in the military that were in high positions that were also pushing that agenda, like, as their main focus. I can see when perhaps Hegseth and the administration may want to get rid of that. They have a new road to go down. But there's a lot of people were caught up in a vacuum that you can't say that they wanted to do it. They carried out missions and orders, which is what any good military officer does, and any good staff NCO, NCO, and just the regular troops. You know, you carry out missions that are lawful. So I don't know if anybody's got any thoughts on that. But to me, it kind of comes down to that. And is he right to do the whole thing at once, or should he have been on a case-by-case basis? It doesn't seem to be a case-by-case basis. It just seems if you were hired under those conditions, you're pretty much gone. Fair, unfair, you know, let me know what you think. It's really one of those things where if you are the person in the military, you are damned if you do and damned if you don't. How do we go about fixing that? How do we go about holding accountability? Was there a commission on who to get rid of? Is it just on, you know, the Secretary of Defense motive operandi, whatever he thinks was right? And of course he may be carrying out orders from the commander in chief. So this is a systemic issue. And my personal belief is I don't think that every firing of all these generals was absolutely 100% fair. I will say that. There are some that they had to get rid of because their mission was that, DEI and woke, as opposed to lethality in the military. And I think what this administration is trying to do is bring back the lethality, never mind the horse nonsense, so to speak, and how that impacts. But, you know, just some fuel for thought there. Hegseth taking a heavy toll on it. He's getting beat up about it. There's people that have aligned on both sides. Has he gone too far? You know, even that question. You can even call and answer that question. All right, I think we do have a caller in the queue. Morning, you're on the air.
13: Hey, good morning.
3: Good morning, Sarge.
13: Yeah, I would like Paul to answer Mr. Toothpick's question at some point in time. But on your subject, you know, being down here, living in Navy housing, always going out to the Navy base to go to the commissary and stuff,
3: uh-huh.
13: I tell you, we see Fat Albert running around the PT field. And I'm not kidding. This guy looks like Fat Albert, active military. And talking to some of the, you know, the senior people here, they were told, oh, we can't do anything about it. You know, as long as, you know, they're trying, we're not allowed to do anything about it.
3: Well, this was definitely not a Marine or an Army soldier. Was it Naval?
13: Naval.
3: Yeah, because I thought the Navy even had PFT standards and whatnot.
13: Well, they used to have a IQ standard, too.
3: Yeah.
13: But now, if you got an IQ of 30 or above, you can get in the Navy.
3: Yeah, but they do only take high school graduates, though. I know you can't join the Marines if you didn't graduate high school. The Army just recently implemented that on a full level. You have to have a high school diploma. So I'm assuming the Navy must have something along those lines where you got to.
13: They do, but. The standards were lowered because they weren't getting enough people.
3: Right, right.
13: And, you know, my source of this is actually talking to the command elements. So, you know, I think that's a pretty good source.
3: Yeah, yeah.
13: And, you know,
3: And they're told hands off. They're told hands off.
13: Yeah, I mean, when you see a Master Chief walking around looking like he's going to have twins or triplets, what kind of example is that? And, that, you know, I couldn't resist. I had to ask him when he was due.
3: Oh, Sarge, that's inappropriate.
13: It may be, but you know, here he is around his.
3: So you're saying you're looking at this as this guy's just hasn't gotten enough exercise. He doesn't go to the gym. He started running too late, and he put himself into that shape where he's not ready for.
13: He sure did.
3: Yeah.
13: I mean, you know the whole thing with NCOs. Not only do we set an example, we are to exceed the standards in order to set that example.
3: Right.
13: You can't have your troops do something you're not willing to do yourself.
3: That is, and that's a good thing. That is a good thing.
13: You know, but that's not happening. And, you know, you talk to some of the, you know, commanders of the subs or a unit. Oh, we can't do anything about it. We're not allowed to. We can't yell at the troops.
3: That's almost amazing, because I know when Hegseth came in, he was also promoting exercise, getting these people ready to be

0: And the and the officer in charge oversees the whole thing and brings it all together and makes sure it's thriving. So there were some changes way back when, Sarge, when they were all supposed to be battle ready and they needed to change the percentages now. It doesn't sound like that's working.
1: It isn't. And, you know, going to the mental health part that Mr. Toothpick was talking about, but applying it to the military. When we went through basic, we were stressed. You learned how to handle that stress.
0: Right.
1: Now, well, that doesn't happen.
0: I know. They were given out cards if you needed a break in the Army. Yeah. They had cards and other such things, and I think they've done away with that because that just doesn't work.
1: They have, but unfortunately, because they weren't stressed, they didn't learn how to deal with stress. Suicide rates are through the wall.
0: Yeah.
1: I mean, it is unbelievable.
0: There's good stress and bad stress, Sarge. When you're looking to push physical performance, that is good stress, and your body will adapt over a period of time. If you're putting mental stress where there's absolutely no right answer for someone, that is just abuse. That's not a positive stress. If you're putting mental stress on somebody and they're faced with decision-making skills and they make a wrong choice, you can teach them what the right choice is.
1: Correct.
0: But you know, even when I was in the Marine Corps, when I went through boot camp, I was thinking, I'm not sure how this relates to any battle situations. Later on, I discovered it did, and it was positive. But when you're first going in, you don't understand those things.
1: You don't, but at the same time, you know, they needed to do a little better job at, one, training, and number two, vetting.
0: Right. Sarge,
1: you know, they were
0: bunch of calls on this, but good. Thank you very much for stirring up some conversation. Much appreciated.
1: Not a problem, man. Bye-bye.
0: All right. We have to go to a station break. Callers, we will get back to you. 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
3: The Wall That Heals, a three-quarter scale replica of the Vietnam Veterans Memorial in Washington, D.C., is coming to Putnam September 10th through the 13th. 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Yeah.

0: Welcome back. We were just talking about stress in the military, and you know, on the civilian side, I had a friend that had some mental health issues, was prescribed some medication, and there was just a group of people who were just literally tormenting this guy. Obviously, he was better taking the medication, but people didn't like that. They manipulated, and that's undue stress. It's also illegal. And those are things that we have to protect against. Same in the military. You know, if a general or a captain gives you an unlawful order, you got to know, you got to be able to know the difference. And sometimes there's fine lines there, and that creates stress. And that's why a lot of our military people are stressed. Creating stress results in poor performance overall. If it's done for a month, 2 months in training, that's one thing. But an ongoing stressor just creates all types of anxiety, PTSD, and all the other issues that we see. So I just wanted to comment on that, and we're going to go right to the phone lines. Good morning, you're on the air.
1: Oh, good morning. I wanted to talk about that with the stress because of that woman that killed her three children.
0: Yes.
1: Yesterday, a woman on the very last call, I guess, she mentioned something about it potentially being the doctor's fault and that he should be held responsible.
0: Uh-huh.
1: To me, that is stress. Because we don't know that the doctor knew she was going to kill those babies. And I say this, is not the media causing the society stress over all of what's going on with the Lindsay Clancy case?
0: Right.
1: She took upon her own self, she said, the way I understand it, she heard a man's voice. What I have to say about that is nothing has changed since the day that Adam and Eve listened to the devil and took of the forbidden fruit and then turned to God. And Adam was said to God, by God, did you take of the forbidden fruit that I taught you not to take? And he said, yeah, but the woman you gave me, she did give it to me and I ate it. And then the woman, he said, did you take of this forbidden fruit? And she said, well, yes, the serpent beguiled me. So it boils down to a very prominent phrase, nationwide, probably worldwide, the devil made me do it. People got to stop blaming everybody else. That woman killed those children with
0: right.
1: her three, with her bare hands, three little children. Now, I want to say this. What about all the mothers that had babies in that nursery that are frantically feeling postpartum depression right now, and they're listening to that, and they know that their baby was handled by that woman? Where's the stress in that? And as far as the military and the police and all that, there's so many stresses. Our diet plays into that. The media plays into that. Us feeding
0: yes,
1: off of
0: agreed.
1: It plays into it.
0: Well, and even ICE officers, you know, they're constantly under duress and stress, and there's got to mm-hmm. be a way to release that. And like I said, I had a friend that was that had some mental issues. Great mm-hmm. guy, productive, but people just harassed him. So eventually he stops taking his meds, and his condition gets worse and worse and worse. You know, at what point, we've got people who want to be their sole brother's keeper and do everything, and then you got people
1: right.
0: who don't want to do anything. Maybe less is more in most cases.
1: Well, I think that what we have to stop doing is allowing ourselves to run with an idea that somebody is guilty when they're not even being accused legally. And yet we're saying, oh, I made my decision, and that person must have done something. And
0: right.
1: there was another person I was listening to where a woman said, well, the husband, it's his fault because he didn't give her enough help. And the guy, the host, I don't remember his name, but he was like, are you kidding me? Are you telling me that it's the husband's fault? She strangled those children with her bare hands?
0: Yeah.
1: She needs to pay for what she did, whether it's a mental institution. She confessed she's guilty. She did it. And
0: yeah.
1: as far as guilt goes, why are we not having to, why are we soft-soaping what the penalty should be when somebody kills somebody? If a man went into anybody's house of all these people that are defending her and killed any one of their children, would they be defending him because he's got mental health issues? No, they
0: you
1: would
0: bring
1: not.
0: Up, you bring up great points. You know, it's later in the show. I don't think we'll get any calls on it, but Monday we can, mm-hmm. or Tuesday actually, we can pick this up. And I think
1: yeah.
0: That's a great subject matter. And where does mental health end and begin?
1: Yeah, I appreciate you taking my call. I think responsibility and consequences is what's being ignored.
0: I think so. Thank you very much for the call.
1: All right, so long.
0: Morning, you're on the air.
2: Good morning. I'd like to chime in on yesterday's show. I believe it was yesterday. You had, for the first hour, a candidate for...
0: Marcus Palumbo, yes.
2: House. Yeah. And he seems like an ambitious young man. I should have called yesterday, but I didn't. And I know it's late in the day today, but I think it's worth expounding on. He seems ambitious, and he's, you know, ready to run for politics. He's fresh out of school, and he, as he self-admitted, he's never had a job. So he's ready to spend everyone else's money before he's earned any of his own, which is a problem for me.
0: Okay.
2: You know, it's 22 years old. I'm sure he's a good guy and everything, but you go out there and get your feet wet. Go out there and get some battle scars before you profess to knowing how to spend the taxpayers' money and everyone else's money. You have your little wet meat behind the ears. And
0: yeah.
2: It's not a bad thing because we've all been there, but he's just a little too gung-ho to... Yeah, you know, we're going to do this project where all the talking points. We're going to spend money on this. We're going to spend money on that. How about you earn some of your own money, see how valuable it is, how hard it is to earn it and keep it, and then we'll talk about maybe you running for office for helping other people spend theirs. I should have called yesterday, but it's just, and I'm not trying to beat him up.
0: No.
2: Easy, buddy.
0: But that is really the crux of the matter. Here's what I was impressed with Marcus. A lot of younger people are way to the left. He seemed centered. He seemed to pose some plausible ideas. And I think that's great. And he's very well spoken. I think maybe with his feet getting wet, maybe some battle scars, you know, maybe he could join some local commissions where he lives and kind of get his feet wet and get going for sure. But I will say this, I was impressed that he was much more of a centrist and a uniter than he came out saying, we got to kill the whole system and start all over again. I was impressed with that with Marcus.
2: Well, yeah, he seemed, I guess it's all relative, but he seemed a little more left on the spectrum than centered to me.
0: Definitely so, but it wasn't like, you know, the millionaires got to pay half their income. He was rational with some of his ideas, if that makes sense.
2: My whole point is you've got to, and most people listening probably know this, you've got to know what it's like, even from your first jobs. You know, ice cream stand or whatever, mowing lawn, whether you're doing your own business or whatever, you file your taxes and you get your pay stubs at the end of the year. Who's this guy FICA that's taking out, you know, 7.5% every check?
0: Yeah.
2: You know, your Social Security and Medicare. What's this for? What's this? I got to contribute to a sick leave bank at the state of Connecticut. That's new. What, a state income tax? Federal income tax? So I made this much, but this is my net pay. That was my gross. Basic things. It's hard to make it. It's harder to keep it. And unless you've, you know, it's easy when it's other people's money, but when you've got to go earn it, like through productive means, not talking on the radio about how to spend other people's money, it's a whole nother gig. I'm not saying there's not a place.
0: Agreed. No, what you're saying makes absolutely complete sense.
2: You've got to get some of that. Like, damn, I earn this much and I'm spending that much. It's valuable. And you're going to propose to spend other people's money that's been taken out of their checks and their earnings and their productive activity. I think it's just premature to be running for office for that kind of office.
0: Yeah, I'm sure that there's other callers who feel the same way. But like I said, I was just impressed that he wasn't so far over to the left and, you know, wanted to, you know, dissolve, you know, the Constitution and the presidency and get rid of the I mean, he was rational and he was pretty well thought out. I thought he did a pretty good job with the subject matter, but of course you're looking at it from an experience point of view, and that's the first thing that goes through anybody's mind. Get your feet wet, you know, learn it. And I will say this on the overall economy for young people, they're coming out of school, they're going to have some college debt or not, but a lot of them have college debt. They're making a paycheck. And they realize after paying car insurance, paying all the basic necessities, there's not much left over. And it is a struggle.
2: It is a struggle. It is a struggle, absolutely, for this younger.
0: To learn the struggle is what you're saying.
2: You've got to learn the struggle because it's not going to be easy. It was never easy for any generation. There's ups and downs. But my point, it's kind of funny. You set the bar pretty low there, Gary. he's not willing to overthrow the government and the military, so I guess he's qualified.
0: Well, I was being a little facetious, but and maybe that bar is set low. My expectations, because all I've heard a lot of young folk and a lot of people who don't work, who live in somebody's basement, they've got all these ideas about what to do with other people's money, but yet they don't earn their own money and they're not making their own ways. I say sometimes there's two groups of people like that. You have people like that, and then you have people who are very wealthy that are liberal leading, and it happens on the right too. You have people who are very wealthy as Republicans, and then you have people over here that are struggling. And I see we do have a need for change, and I guess maybe I'm willing to accept any idea that does not completely obliterate the system that we're living in. I didn't mean to set the bar low there, for sure. But
2: it's fascinating. I'd just like to touch on one more thing. Speaking of spending other people's money. Across the street from WIY, you got the Cargill Mill. That was a total fiasco. The building, the outreach, we're still dealing with it because now the road's collapsing, right? And there's even more cost associated with that project that never should have been done. So what does the town of Putnam and, by extension, the state of Connecticut want to do? Let's do some more conversion mill projects, like the Belding Mill. I just heard that they got a 30-year tax abatement. So the Belding Mill, right up the road from you, is got a 30-year tax abatement already. They'll pay no property taxes on that building, no matter what they do with it, apartments, whatever, for 30 years. Yep. How's that for a deal? They're going to get all money from the state to clear it out, to do this and that. And well, then they're going to stick 50, 60 apartments in there. I just spoke with a person in the know for Putnam that said there's 17 new students from the students from the superintendent of Putnam. 14 of them are special education, and multiple of those are going to require a lot of money to keep them going.
0: And that happens.
2: I know it can happen. You need it, but you can't just keep popping cheap housing in there and blasting these school systems, because they're going to be overwhelmed. And speaking about other people's money, guess who's going to pay the bill for that?
0: Everybody, right. The only thing I can say about that is, would it have been better just to leave the mill like it was and let it completely deteriorate?
2: No,
0: or is
2: raise,
0: it better to get
2: raise it to the ground?
0: Yeah, and or and if that's the case, and then you're going to have nothing there. Maybe that's an option, but I think given the choice, they didn't want to raise it. They thought they could use it, and there's going to be some businesses that come in on the bottom over there, I believe, and they'll be contributing to taxes, sales and use tax if they hire people, FICA and all. They'll be contributing. In maybe not the direct sense, but in the overall sense. So, yeah, I see your point. Maybe it should have been discussed to raise it and not do that. But I think it'll add value is my point on that, I think, if that makes sense to you.
2: Yeah. Well, I don't know. It's just the state of Connecticut overall is really heading in the wrong direction. It's getting more and more expensive. It's more and more squeezed, taking people's money, spending it on pet projects, whatever they want to do. And unless you've got a special carve out, it's ridiculous to try to be in this state anymore.
0: It is. It's tough. It's tough. You got to have two incomes. You got to keep hustling every day. But thank you very much for the call. Great call.
2: Thank you. Yeah.
0: All right. We are up against it. Isaac Bean coming in to give you the local updates, but not before, of course. AP News, been a great week. I'll tell you what. They called and said I could have Monday off, so I will take it off, and we'll be back on Tuesday, bright and shiny with all of the energy and excitement that we can bring. All right.
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4: Mike Hempton. The jobs market staged a strong comeback in August, as we hear from the AP's Sagar Magani.
5: The U.S. jobs market strongly bounced back last month. Employers added a surprising 162,000 jobs in August, far above forecasts. The report may boost chances the Federal Reserve will raise its key interest rate this month, since solid hiring signals current rates are not necessarily high enough to cool inflation. Fed Chair Kevin Warsh said last week he wants more progress in lowering inflation.
6: Otherwise, we have work to do.
5: Fed Governor Christopher Waller says he's leaning toward keeping the rate unchanged, but would back a hike if next Friday's inflation reading remains high. Here at the White House, Vice President Vance says President Trump's preference is clear.
7: The Fed should be lowering interest rates.
5: The president writes this morning, the Fed must get smart and be patriots for a change. Sagar Meghani at the White House.
8: A deadlocked jury is deliberating again for a seventh day in the Lindsey Clancy trial. The judge had ordered them to return today after the foreperson wrote a note saying a single juror wasn't following the court instructions about reasonable doubt. Diesel fuel has hit a record high in the U.S.
9: The price of diesel has soared to an average $5.85 a gallon in the U.S. for the first time ever as the war with Iran disrupts the world's flow of fuel. Because diesel is used for many freight and delivery networks, higher diesel prices mean higher transportation costs, and eventually that will raise not only the cost of everyday goods like meat and produce, but clothing, furniture, and more, which are transported by diesel trucks. The price of regular gasoline has also been going up, but not as fast as the price of diesel. I'm Donna Water.
8: This is AP News.
10: I'm Isaac Bean with WINY News. Two people lost their lives in an early morning mobile home fire in Killingly, according to South Killingly Fire Chief Travis Van Dale. Firefighters responded at approximately 1:10 a.m. this morning to a reported structure fire at 15 Fallbrook Park. When crews arrived, they found the mobile home heavily involved in fire and learned that two occupants were unaccounted for. WINY spoke to Chief Van Dale this morning regarding the structure fire.
11: Upon arrival, units found the mobile home heavily involved in fire, with two occupants reported to be unaccounted for. First arriving engine company immediately initiated fire suppression operations while simultaneously conducting a search of the residence. During the search operations, firefighters located and removed two victims from the home. Both victims were transferred to EMS and pronounced deceased at the scene.
10: They brought fire a large mutual aid response with firefighters from South Killingly, Danielson, Dayville, East Killingly, Moosup, and Williamsville, along with East Putnam Fast, KB Ambulance, and QV Medic. One responding to the scene. The identities of the victims have not been released. The cause and origin of the fire remain under investigation by the Killingly Fire Marshal's Office and the Connecticut State Fire Marshal's Office. The Danielson Fire Department will be back in service beginning at midnight on Friday with limitations, announced Fire Chief Kevin McNeil at last night's Borough Council meeting. Chief McNeil explained that the department will be responding to medical calls and will be limited on some fire calls due to issues with the gear. There are four responders who are able to fight fires internally, while there are a few more who can use older gear to work the fire from the outside. Mutual aid will continue to respond to calls in partnership. An investigation will continue today by the Occupational Safety and Health Administration regarding outdated gear and other issues found in the fire station, says Chief McNeil. The 2 days after the shutdown, they showed up for an inspection.
12: Apparently, the reason for coming was the Hawkins Street fire. There were some concerns because we had a firefighter injured there, and then there were some concerns online. It was posted about ill-fitting gear. So they wanted to look into it, and that just kind of opened the door for them to come in and start their investigation.
10: In addition, the council voted unanimously to schedule a public hearing regarding a $64,000 appropriation in order for the fire department to begin buying new gear. The public hearing will be open to borough residents who are eligible to vote in that district and will take place on September 23rd at 7 p.m. Many of the department's gear is in disrepair, outdated, or does not fit the firefighters as everything is custom fit to avoid injuries. At the end of the meeting, during a public comment, one member stood and read a notice of removal petition and petition of no confidence against Council President Heidi Clifford, asking for her immediate resignation. Chief McNeil tells WINY that neither he nor Deputy Chief David Costa were involved in that petition and are hoping things are turning in a positive direction after last night's meeting. The Plainfield referendum to decide whether the town should use $250,000 from its fund balance to pay for legal representation in its ongoing fight against smart technologies passed by an overwhelming 770 yes votes to 90 no votes. As previously reported, Smart Technology Systems LLC has proposed constructing a gasification facility on the approximately 450-acre ONG Industries Inc. property along Route 12, the site of the existing gravel operation. WINY spoke to First Selectman Kevin Cunningham, who said that the next steps for the legal process include working with a town attorney who he says has already begun working on the case. According to Cunningham, the Siting Council has decided to turn the issue over to a public hearing over a declaratory ruling, which currently does not have a set date. WINY News Time, 11:06. Let's take a look at the weather report by meteorologist Bill Jackman. Today, partial sunshine, warm and humid, high near 80. Tonight, mostly clear, low near 60. Tomorrow, increasing cloudiness, high near 75. Here at Cargill Falls, it's currently 77 degrees. That's the 11 o'clock report. I'm Isaac Bean with WINY News.

she struggles with anxiety, and one of the ways that she handles that is writing great songs, and this should encourage you as well. This is You Say. Check it out.

0: Definitely one of her biggest hits to date. That is Taylor Swift, The Fate of Ophelia, and her now husband, Travis Kelce, talking about the wedding and just making the comment that the only thing that he wishes would have happened more was just more time. He didn't want the evening to end because the wedding was so much fun. I just love hearing that. Definitely glowing newlyweds. I'm Andrea Jackson. 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
8: Windham County weather. The forecast for northeastern Connecticut: partial sunshine, warm, humid, high around 80 today, mostly clear 60 tonight, increasing clouds tomorrow 75. Sunday, mostly sunny, low 70s. Labor Day, Monday, sunny, 75. Tuesday, mostly sunny, 75 to 80. Partly sunny Wednesday, 75 to 80. And partly sunny, 80 on Thursday. 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This is WINY meteorologist Bill Jackson.

0: Cowboys, along with the Pet Sounds Band, closes out the fair on Monday. 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

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Bruno Mars adding more dates for the new year, actually traveling overseas to Asia now. So Asia, like Singapore, all of those areas, Australia, adding that, and New Zealand. So this tour has been wildly successful for him. Here he is now with Risk It All.

0: 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And listen, Labor Day weekend, college football gets back underway this weekend. So we're pretty excited about that. We are kind of a football family. We love getting together and watching NFL and college. So we do love this time of year.
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12: The forecast for northeastern Connecticut, partial sunshine, warm, humid, high around 80 today, mostly clear 60 tonight, increasing clouds tomorrow 75, Sunday mostly sunny, low 70s, Labor Day Monday sunny 75, Tuesday mostly sunny 75 to 80, partly sunny Wednesday 75 to 80, and partly sunny 80 on Thursday. 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

0: Great music from Shaboozy. A little good news, and it is Labor Day weekend, so many of you taking full advantage of this three-day weekend as we celebrate all of our hard work. So keep it right here. I've got Harry Styles coming up.
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1: AP News, I'm Mike Hempen. The judge has declared a mistrial in the Lindsey Clancy case after the jury could not reach a verdict over the responsibility in the child killings. On Thursday, the jury foreperson told the judge one juror wasn't following instructions about reasonable doubt. Clancy's attorneys claim she suffered from postpartum psychosis when she killed her three children in 2023. Two trapped workers have been rescued from a hydropower tunnel 9 days after the Nepal floods.
2: The two men, identified as a mechanical foreman and a mechanical supervisor, were found in the tunnel at the Trishuli 3A construction site on Friday morning after rescuers heard their voices. At the base camp, a Nepal military spokesman tells CAP the foreman's name is Sanjay Shah and his initial vital parameter is normal. They're being flown to Kathmandu for further checks and treatment. About 900 workers are missing from 12 hydropower projects in Nepal, with roughly 500 believed to be trapped in tunnels, according to authorities. Meanwhile, displaced families seek shelter and essential supplies as thousands of survivors face an uncertain future with their homes destroyed. I'm Charles de Ledesma.
1: Building a border wall and chasing down border crossers are the themes of two new games on a White House website called arcade.gov.
3: The White House has unveiled a website of arcade games. It says promote different aspects of President Donald Trump's agenda. It announced arcade.gov on social media with a parody of Xbox, PlayStation, or Nintendo. In one parody, a Sega logo turns to MAGA. Sega! Trump's Make America Great Again. Players can choose from five games, including building a wall at the U.S. southern border and chasing down border crossers at the Rio Grande. Donna Warder, Washington.
1: This is AP News.
4: I am Sydney Zagalola with WINY News, brought to you by Centerville Bank. The Danielson Fire Department has announced today that they are back with limitations, announced Fire Chief Kevin McNeil last night during the Borough Council meeting. Chief McNeil explained that the department will be responding to medical calls and will be limited on some fire calls due to issues with the gear. There are four responders who are able to fight fires internally, while there are a few more who can use older gear to work the fire from the outside. Mutual Aid will continue to respond to calls in partnership. An investigation will continue today by the Occupational Safety and Health Administration regarding outdated gear and other issues found in the fire station, says Chief McNeil. 2 days after the shutdown, they showed up for an inspection.
5: Apparently, the reason for coming was the Hawkins Street fire. There was some concerns because we had a firefighter injured there, and then there was some concerns online. It was posted about ill-fitting gear. So they wanted to look into it, and that just kind of opened the door for them to come in and start their investigation.
4: In addition, the council voted unanimously to schedule a public hearing regarding a $64,000 appropriation in order for the fire department to begin buying new gear. The public hearing will be open to all borough residents who are eligible to vote in that district and will take place on September 23rd at 7 p.m. Many of the department's gear is in disrepair, outdated, or does not fit the firefighters, as everything is custom fit to avoid injuries. At the end of the meeting, during public comment, one member stood and read a notice of removal petition and petition of no confidence against Council President Heidi Clifford, asking for her immediate resignation. Chief McNeil tells WINY that neither he nor Deputy Chief David Costa were involved in that petition and are hoping things are turning in a positive direction after last night's meeting. Two people lost their lives in an early morning mobile home fire in Killingly, according to South Killingly Fire Chief Travis Vandale. Firefighters responded at approximately 1:10 a.m. this morning to a reported structure fire at 15 Fallbrook Park. When crews arrived, they found the mobile home heavily involved in fire and learned that two occupants were unaccounted for. WINY spoke to Chief Vandale this morning regarding the structure fire.
6: Upon arrival, units found the mobile home heavily involved in fire, with two occupants reported to be unaccounted for. First arriving engine company immediately initiated fire suppression operations while simultaneously conducting a search of the residence. During the search operations, firefighters located and removed two victims from the home. Both victims were transferred to EMS and pronounced deceased at the scene.
4: The fire brought a large mutual aid response with firefighters from South Killingly, Danielson, Dayville, East Killingly, Moosup, and Williamsville, along with East Putnam Fast, KB Ambulance, and QV Medic 1 responding to the scene. The identities of the victims have not been released. The cause and origin of the fire remain under investigation by the Killingly Fire Marshal's Office and the Connecticut State Fire Marshal's Office. A Griswold man has been arrested after allegedly trying to film a woman in the dressing room of a Target in Lisbon on Tuesday, according to Connecticut State Police. On Tuesday, September 1st, at approximately 4:45 p.m., troopers from Troop E responded to the Target in Lisbon for the report of an individual video recording a female in the dressing room. Troopers made contact with the accused, identified as 30-year-old Brandon McMeckin of Griswold, and placed him under arrest, where he was charged with voyeurism with malice, stalking third degree, and breach of peace second degree. McMeckin was released on a $5,000 cash surety bond and is scheduled to appear at Norwich Superior Court on September 17th. WINY News Time, 12:06.
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4: Let's take a look at your WINY forecast with meteorologist Bill Jackman. Today, partly sunny, warm and humid, high near 80. Tonight, mostly clear, low near 60. And tomorrow, increasing cloudiness, high near 75. And here at Broadcast House is currently 80 degrees. 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I am Cindy Zagalella with WINY News.

0: Know It Well, music from Phil Collins in the air tonight. Hi there, I'm Andrea Jackson. I've got the latest in tech trends. Elon Musk sent dozens of self-driving cyber cabs without steering wheels or brake pedals onto the streets of Austin yesterday, betting that Americans will overcome their fears of rides with no control and hop inside. How do you feel about that? These pictures were really fun to look at. Now, these cyber cabs are gold in color with gold wheels, and they kind of look like a cab, but some people hopped right in. This is technology moving forward. That is the latest in tech trends. We will have more on Monday. This fall, Kohl's has denim for every style, every fit, and every family, but mostly for you. 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
8: The forecast for northeastern Connecticut, partial sunshine, warm, humid, high around 80 today. Mostly clear, 60 tonight. Increasing clouds tomorrow, 75. Sunday, mostly sunny, low 70s. Labor Day, Monday, sunny, 75. Tuesday, mostly sunny, 75 to 80. Partly sunny Wednesday, 75 to 80. And partly sunny, 80 on Thursday. You fancy a slice of apple pie in a copa? 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

0: It gotta be. That is Desiree. And get this, this Labor Day weekend, don't be surprised if you see some pets hanging their heads out the windows, those puppies, those Labrador retrievers, those poodles, as people are taking off for the weekend. But most people say that they would rather travel with their pets than anyone else. Is that interesting? Well, because the pets don't complain about the car ride, right? But they are like part of the family. It's going to be a fun Labor Day weekend.
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12: The forecast for northeastern Connecticut, partial sunshine, warm, humid, high around 80 today. Mostly clear, 60 tonight. Increasing clouds tomorrow, 75. Sunday, mostly sunny, low 70s. Labor Day, Monday, sunny, 75. Tuesday, mostly sunny, 75 to 80. Partly sunny Wednesday, 75 to 80. And partly sunny, 80 on Thursday. You fancy a slice of apple pie in a copa? 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

0: I love that one. Teddy swims and lose control. Can you imagine having that voice in high school? All of his friends like hearing him sing because he did do theater. And they're like, wow, that voice just captures you right away. And then, of course, I'm sure they encouraged him. You should do something with that, right? I love that. Hey, listen, it's going to be a great Labor Day weekend. We want to be your soundtrack. Coming up, we've got some great music from the Jonas Brothers, Celine Dion, and Timbaland.
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2: The forecast for northeastern Connecticut, partial sunshine, warm, humid, high around 80 today. Mostly clear 60 tonight, increasing clouds tomorrow 75. Sunday, mostly sunny, low 70s. Labor Day, Monday, sunny, 75. Tuesday, mostly sunny, 75 to 80. Partly sunny Wednesday, 75 to 80. And partly sunny, 80 on Thursday. 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
1: AP News, I'm Mike Hempen. The judge has declared a mistrial in the Lindsey Clancy case after the jury could not reach a verdict over the responsibility in the child killings. On Thursday, the jury foreperson told the judge one juror wasn't following instructions about reasonable doubt. Clancy's attorneys claim she suffered from postpartum psychosis when she killed her three children in 2023. Two trapped workers have been rescued from a hydropower tunnel 9 days after the Nepal floods.
2: The two men, identified as a mechanical foreman and a mechanical supervisor, were found in the tunnel at the Trishuli 3A construction site on Friday morning after rescuers heard their voices. At the base camp, a Nepal military spokesman tells the AP the foreman's name is Sanjay Shah and his initial vital parameter is normal. They're being flown to Kathmandu for further checks and treatment. About 900 workers are missing from 12 hydropower projects in Nepal, with roughly 500 believed to be trapped in tunnels, according to authorities. Meanwhile, displaced families seek shelter and essential supplies as thousands of survivors face an uncertain future with their homes destroyed. I'm Charles DeLadesma.
1: Building a border wall and chasing down border crossers are the themes of two new games on a White House website called arcade.gov.
3: The White House has unveiled a website of arcade games. It says promote different aspects of President Donald Trump's agenda. It announced arcade.gov on social media with a parody of Xbox, PlayStation, or Nintendo. In one parody, a Sega logo turns to MAGA. Sega! Trump's Make America Great Again. Players can choose from five games, including building a wall at the U.S. southern border and chasing down border crossers at the Rio Grande. Donna Warner, Washington.
1: This is AP News.
4: I am Sydney Zagalella with WINY News. During a recent appearance on the WINY talk show, Democratic candidate Marcus Palumbo discussed his candidacy for Connecticut's 47th District State Representative. Set to run against Republican incumbent Doug Dubitsky, Palumbo is running to represent the 47th District, servicing Brooklyn, Canterbury, Chaplin, Lisbon, Norwich, Plainfield, Scotland, and Sprague. Palumbo, a Sprague resident and political science graduate from Clark University, describes the major pillars of his campaign surrounding affordability and what he describes as a scam economy.
5: In particular, what I have been focusing on is fighting back against what I like to call the scam economy. And what I mean by that is that this current economic system we have is essentially rigged against middle class, working class families. Here in Connecticut, about half of families are struggling to just afford basic necessities of life, half of us. And, you know, property taxes are sky high, so are electric bills, and it's not like wages are keeping up. And then, of course, at the same time as this, the richest people in our state continue to get richer. They continue to pay a lower percentage of their income in state and local taxes than a nurse or a firefighter. And I think that is why so many people have this sense that this system is just not built for people like us. And so that's why I call it the scam economy. That's sort of what I'm running against, because it's not a scam that we need to just sit back and let rob us. We need to actually fight back.
4: Discussing the increasing influence of electric company Eversource as a monopoly, Palumbo emphasized the idea that large corporations and top earners should contribute more in taxes in order to lower property taxes for middle-class families across Connecticut.
5: We need to end the Eversource monopoly so that we can actually lower people's electric bills. We need to lower your property taxes by making sure that the richest folks in our state are actually paying their fair share. And, you know, we need to support labor unions and collective bargaining to help boost wages and end corporate welfare and get private equity out of our hospitals. These are all things that generally have a pretty broad base of support regardless of partisan affiliation, and I think would do a tremendous amount to make things more affordable and lower costs for families. The top 4,500 income earners in our state, you know, the wealthiest pay less than 8% of their income in state and local taxes. The bottom 1.2 million, which is a third of our state, pay over 20%. At the very least, we should have it be proportional. So I'm saying we need to focus not so much on the hard amount of money that people are paying in taxes, but the percentage, because that's where the burden is. And right now, we have an extremely regressive tax system. It's putting all of this burden on middle-class families and working-class families. And so I say, let's make sure that these very rich people in our state are not getting away with paying a lower percentage of their income than a nurse or firefighter.
4: Referencing the recently implemented millionaire's tax in Massachusetts, Palumbo believes a similar idea could be explored in Connecticut. According to Palumbo, resulting funds could be reallocated to Connecticut municipalities for special education and education services, road repairs, and further supporting local projects and communities. While outlining his campaign, Palumbo also discussed ideas ranging from municipality-run electric utilities, support for local workers' unions, and finding a common ground between political parties. For more information on Palumbo's campaign, residents can visit the official campaign website, Facebook, and Instagram pages. The Plainfield referendum to decide whether the town should use $250,000 from its fund balance to pay for legal representation in its ongoing fight against smart technologies has passed by an overwhelming 770 yes votes to 90 no votes. As previously reported, Smart Technology Systems LLC has proposed constructing a gasification facility on the approximately 450-acre O&G Industries Incorporated property along Route 12, the site of an existing gravel operation. WINY spoke to First Selectman Kevin Cunningham following the voting results.
6: Very good right now. I want to thank all those people who took the time to come out. I also want to thank all the people working today at the polls.
4: As a result of the passing vote, Cunningham tells WINY that the next steps for the legal process include working with a town attorney, who he says has already begun working on the case. According to Cunningham, the siting council has decided to turn the issue over to a public hearing versus a declaratory ruling, which currently does not have a set date. Cunningham says that public siting council meetings will be held online, where residents are encouraged to attend to learn more. WINY News Time 106. Let's take a look at your WINY forecast with meteorologist Bill Jackman. Today, partly sunshine, warm and humid, high near 80. Tonight, mostly clear, low near 60. And tomorrow, increasing cloudiness, high near 75. And here at Broadcast House is currently 78 degrees. That's a 1 o'clock report. I am Cindy Zagalella with WINY News.

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0: love some fun music from Bruno Mars. I just might. And that is some fun music that you just want to sing along with. Bruno expanding his tour, the Romantic Tour, into Asia next year, Australia and New Zealand. Oh, yeah. It's a great excuse to have a girls' trip to Singapore, right? He is great in concert, and I'm glad the concert is doing so well, the tour. I'm Andrea Jackson. The NFL is back. 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
6: The forecast for northeastern Connecticut, partial sunshine, warm, humid, high around 80 today. Mostly clear 60 tonight, increasing clouds tomorrow 75. Sunday, mostly sunny, low 70s. Labor Day, Monday, sunny 75. Tuesday, mostly sunny 75 to 80. Partly sunny Wednesday 75 to 80 and partly sunny 80 on Thursday. 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
7: Party for both America and for the 165th Woodstock Fair, always Labor Day weekend on Route 169 in Woodstock, Connecticut. 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Cool in the

0: Beach Boys, along with the Pet Sounds Band, closes out the fair on Monday. 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

0: That is music from Maroon 5, Moves Like Jagger. Listen, wives have secret wishes. If you're married, do you know that your wife wants some uninterrupted sleep and rest? That's a good one. Maybe she does tell you that. Time with her friends and spontaneous romantic gestures. So there you go. You can focus on that this Labor Day weekend.
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10: Windham County weather. The forecast for northeastern Connecticut: partial sunshine, warm, humid, high around 80 today. Mostly clear, 60 tonight. Increasing clouds tomorrow, 75. Sunday, mostly sunny, low 70s. Labor Day, Monday, sunny, 75. Tuesday, mostly sunny, 75 to 80. Partly sunny Wednesday, 75 to 80. And partly sunny, 80 on Thursday. 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

0: It is a Grammy Award-winning song. That is Miley Cyrus and Flowers. That is a fun one. Keep it right here for your Labor Day weekend. You might be hitting the road today. It's going to get a little crowded on the roadways as everybody's taking advantage of this three-day weekend. We've got some Taylor Swift and George Michael coming up.
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1: AP News, I'm Mike Hempen. The judge in Lindsey Clancy's trial has allowed her defense to file an emergency appeal after saying he would declare a mistrial. Defense attorney Kevin Ruddington asked Judge William Sullivan to hold off on the mistrial.
2: So you're asking for an emergency stay at this point?
3: Yes. And the jurors don't have to come back tomorrow. They can be told that they don't even have to come back if I lose the motion. But if I win the motion, then obviously they would have to come back Tuesday.
2: If you want to go up and petition to the SJC for a stay, I'll give you an hour before we bring the jury back down.
1: This came after jurors reported for the third time they couldn't reach a unanimous decision on whether Clancy is criminally responsible for killing her three children in 2023. The jobs market staged a strong comeback in August.
4: Employers added a surprising 162,000 jobs in August, far above forecasts. The report may boost chances the Federal Reserve will raise its key interest rate this month, since solid hiring signals current rates are not necessarily high enough to cool inflation. Fed Chair Kevin Warsh said last week he wants more progress in lowering inflation.
5: Otherwise, we have work to do.
4: Fed Governor Christopher Waller says he's leaning toward keeping the rate unchanged, but would back a hike if next Friday's inflation reading remains high. Here at the White House, Vice President Vance says President Trump's preference is clear.
6: The Fed should be lowering interest rates.
4: The president writes this morning, the Fed must get smart. Sagar Magani at the White House.
1: The Trump administration has imposed sanctions on a Turkish financial institution as part of its latest effort to sever critical financial lifelines for the Iranian government. This is AP News.
7: I am Sydney Zagalella with WINY News. A Griswold man has been arrested after allegedly trying to film a woman in the dressing room of the Target in Lisbon on Tuesday, according to Connecticut State Police. On Tuesday, September 1st, at approximately 4:45 p.m., troopers from Troop E responded to the Target in Lisbon for the report of an individual video recording a female in the dressing room. Troopers made contact with the accused, identified as 30-year-old Brandon McMeckin of Griswold, and placed him under arrest, where he was charged with voyeurism with malice, stalking third degree, and breach of peace second degree. McMeckin was released on a $5,000 cash surety bond and is scheduled to appear at Norwich Superior Court on September 17th. Two people lost their lives in an early morning mobile home fire in Killingley, according to South Killingley Fire Chief Travis Vandale. Firefighters responded at approximately 1:10 a.m. this morning to a reported structure fire at 15 Fallbrook Park. When crews arrived, they found the mobile home heavily involved in fire and learned that two occupants were unaccounted for. WINY spoke to Chief Vandale this morning regarding the structure fire.
8: Upon arrival, units found the mobile home heavily involved in fire, with two occupants reported to be unaccounted for. First arriving engine company immediately initiated fire suppression operations while simultaneously conducting a search of the residence. During the search operations, firefighters located and removed two victims from the home. Both victims were transferred to EMS and pronounced deceased at the scene.
7: The fire brought a large mutual aid response with firefighters from South Killingley, Danielson, Dayville, East Killingley, Moose Up in Williamsville, along with East Putnam Fast, KB Ambulance, and QV Medic 1 responding to the scene. The identities of the victims have not been released. The cause and origin of the fire remain under investigation by the Killingley Fire Marshal's Office and the Connecticut State Fire Marshal's Office. The Danielson Fire Department will be back in service beginning today, announced Fire Chief Kevin McNeil last night during the Borough Council meeting. Chief McNeil explained that the department will be responding to medical calls and will be limited on some fire calls due to issues with the gear. There are four responders who are able to fight fires internally, while there are a few more who can use older gear to work the fire from the inside. Mutual aid will continue to responding calls in partnership. An investigation will continue today by the Occupational Safety and Health Administration regarding outdated gear and other issues found in the fire station, says Kevin McNeil. 2 days after the shutdown, they showed up for an inspection.
9: Apparently, the the reason for coming was the Hawkins Street fire. There was some concerns because we had a firefighter injured there, and then there was some concerns online. It was posted about ill-fitting gear, so they wanted to look into it, and that just kind of opened the door for them to come in and start their investigation.
7: In addition, the council voted unanimously to schedule a public hearing regarding $64,000 in appropriation in order for the fire department to begin buying new gear. The public hearing will be open to all borough residents who are eligible to vote in that district and will take place on September 23rd at 7 p.m. Many of the department's gear is in disrepair, outdated, or does not fit the firefighters, as everything is custom fit to avoid injuries. At the end of the meeting, during public comment, one member stood and read a notice of removal petition and petition of no confidence against Council President Heidi Clifford, asking for her immediate resignation. Chief McNeil tells WINY that neither he nor Deputy Chief David Costa were involved in that petition and are hoping things are turning in a positive direction after last night's meeting. WINY News Time, 206.
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11: With that honky tonk, but don't get down. That deep and burping rhythm make you wanna swing along.
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7: Let's take a look at your WINY forecast with meteorologist Bill Jackman. Today, partial sunshine, warm and humid, high near 80. Tonight, mostly clear, low near 60. And tomorrow, increasing cloudiness, high near 75. And here at Broadcast House is currently 81 degrees. That's a 2 o'clock report. I am Cindy Zagalala with WINY News. Now it's time to say good afternoon to Frankie Ashen.
12: Good afternoon, Sydney.
7: Hello. I love this music.
12: It's here for a reason. It's here
7: yes,
12: for a reason.
7: Good vibes.
12: Good afternoon, Sydney. Good afternoon, listeners. It's Beyonce's birthday.
7: Yay.
12: I know it's silly.
7: Happy birthday, Beyonce. It's
12: happy
7: not
12: birthday,
7: silly.
12: Happy birthday, Beyonce. I love that woman.
7: Yes.
12: In a parasocial way, of course, because
7: yes.
12: We can't, you know,
7: it's
12: we got to be real.
7: But it's
12: Beyonce, man. So I'm feeling good.
7: Yeah.
12: Today feels, I said yesterday that it felt like an auspicious day, but today feels good. The weather is nice.
7: Yeah.
12: The weekend's coming up. It's Friday.
7: Yes, it's fair
12: Friday.
7: Weekend.
12: It's fair weekend. And yeah, I don't know what it is. I got a new flavor refresher from Dunkin'.
7: Amazing.
12: And you know what? There's this thing, like this, what is it? Horoscope, I guess, of, you know, how your day is going to be depending on your Dunkin' order, like
7: yes.
12: How your coffee comes back.
7: Absolutely.
12: And it was just perfect. So
7: yes.
12: You know what? I can't be mad at today. I'm choosing not to, at least.
7: Love that.
12: Sydney, how are you doing on this Friday?
7: I'm doing great. Like you were saying, it's going to be Labor Day weekend. So we're kicking that off. It's going to be Woodstock Fair weekend. It's nice and sunny out. I've been really productive today. A lot of stuff going on in the newsroom. So
12: yes,
7: an interesting
12: so much.
7: Day. Literally so much. So, you know, I'm preparing for this weekend. And it's just been good vibes this week. So I'm in a good mood. Last night's referendum passed, so
12: mm-hmm.
7: That's great for the residents of Plainfield. It passed almost unanimously.
12: Wow.
7: So
12: okay.
7: I'm feeling good.
12: Yes. Okay. So much to come for this weekend, for today. What's going on in this busy newsroom you're talking about?
7: Yeah. So like I just had mentioned, the referendum in Plainfield passed last night. So for a reminder for those who are following, it was a question to decide whether the town should use $250,000 from the fund balance in order to obtain legal counsel to fight Smart Technologies, which is a large corporation that is looking to put a trash incineration plant into the town of Plainfield.
12: Mm.
7: So residents came out, they voted, they showed up. It passed by an overwhelming 770 yes votes to only 90 no votes. So in comparison, pretty
13: pretty close.
12: Yeah.
13: So that's wonderful for all of those that wanted that. There was also a Danielson Fire Department meeting last night where they did come to an agreement. They were able to open back up. They opened up at midnight. So they are able, they have some limitations right now because they are still waiting for their gear. But they're able to answer some calls, a lot of them being non-fire calls, obviously, because of the lack of gear that they currently have. But they are also undergoing an investigation by OSHA now.
12: Oh.
13: So that's a pretty big deal, I guess.
12: Yeah.
13: OSHA heard about the issues going on, you know, via all of the media sources covering this big story. So they are now looking into the fire department. They were able to get gear passed throughout this meeting tonight. So I believe it was about 14 sets of gear that they're getting in. And then there's going to be like 4 sets of temporary gear for the trainees. So everyone is going to be covered and safe. But yeah, there's a lot going on. At the end of this meeting, a member stood and read a notice of removal petition and a petition of no confidence against the council president, Heidi Clifford. So as of right now, Chief McNeil said to us that he nor the deputy chief were involved in this, that this member did it of their own accord.
12: Okay.
13: But pretty big stories coming out of this meeting. So they did say that there's going to be a public hearing regarding $64,000 in appropriation in order to begin buying new gear. That's scheduled for September 23rd at 7 p.m. So folks, if you're interested in that and you are a registered voter for the borough of Danielson, mm-hmm. definitely go out, show your support for these firefighters. They do so much for our community. And lastly, on a more sad note, two people did lose their lives earlier this morning, I should say. And killingly, it was around 1:10 a.m. There was a mobile home fire. So as of right now, they haven't released the individuals' names. We will be keeping up with state police on that when they do end up releasing names, if they do. But yes, so unfortunately, two people did lose their lives. Shout out to the fire departments who responded to this call. South Kungli was in command, but there was a large mutual aid response as well. So as always, our emergency services do great work, and my heart goes out to the family members of these individuals.
12: Yeah, that's really tragic in our community.
13: Sorry to end on a sad note, guys. But it is, you know, it needs to be recognized.
12: So. Exactly. So, a little bit of a different vibe for our afternoon show. We got an action-packed show. We'll start off with our question of the day recap. Who was the last person you called or texted? I loved your responses, folks. It was just cool to see everyone kind of, you know, in their community, enjoying each other's time, that sort of thing. I have some uplifting news for you all at 3. Let's just call it a cat conductor story.
13: Love.
12: Whatever that means. We have a this or that recap with a new this or that at 4. We'll play catchphrase. 4:30, we have our national holidays we'll celebrate together and a new question of the day. And I have 2 tickets to the Woodstock Fair that I would love to give away. The Woodstock Fair is open the rest of this weekend into Labor Day, and it's going to be a good time. Food, fun, games, rides, all sorts of stuff. So keep your ears open for when I open up those phone lines, and you have the chance to win 2 tickets to the Woodstock Fair. That's what I got going on over here. Sydney, any words of wisdom for our friends listening at home?
13: Yes. On a lighter note, I would like to say to preserve and have a childlike wonder and childlike dreams.
12: Ooh.
13: I am currently working on a story that will be airing in the near future about a lovely individual, a junior at Plainfield High School, and she is just doing insane things. She's set to be going to the World Cup this month.
12: What?
13: So insane. Are one of our very own students from Plainfield.
12: Oh my god.
13: Yes.
12: So
13: she's amazing. She has inspired me so much just from writing her story. And so you guys will definitely be hearing more about this lovely individual, if not today, on Monday. But she's just phenomenal. So, you know, preserve your childlike wonder and your childlike dreams. I feel like a lot of the times when we grow older, we water down the dreams that we feel we can actually accomplish.
14: Yeah.
13: And, you know, looking at this amazing 15-year-old who's like, no, I'm actually going to the World Cup. And yes. I'm just like, you know what? Yes. I love okay. that. So, yeah, that's all I got to say. Preserve your childlike wonder and dreams.
14: Preserve your childlike wonder. I love that so much. And I'll be on the lookout for that story. And what a perfect words of wisdom for today going into this weekend. It yes. just feels really good.
13: I love that.
14: Okay, folks, we have our afternoon show right over here. Sydney will keep you informed, and we're rocking with you because you're rocking with us on WINY 1350
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0: The forecast for northeastern Connecticut, partial sunshine, warm, humid, high around 80 today. Mostly clear 60 tonight. Increasing clouds tomorrow, 75. Sunday, mostly sunny, low 70s. Labor Day, Monday, sunny, 75. Tuesday, mostly sunny, 75 to 80. Partly sunny Wednesday, 75 to 80. And partly sunny 80 on Thursday. This is WINY meteorologist Bill Jackman.
1: It is currently 78 degrees here at Broadcast House.
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1: 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I got something I wanna talk about. Talk about, talk about. I got something I wanna talk about.

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1: I am Cindy Zicalillo with WINY News. During a recent appearance on the WINY talk show, Democratic candidate Marcus Palumbo discussed his candidacy for Connecticut's 47th District State Representative. Set to run against Republican incumbent Doug Dubitsky, Palumbo is running to represent the 47th District, servicing Brooklyn, Canterbury, Chaplin, Lisbon, Norwich, Plainfield, Scotland, and Sprague. Palumbo, a Sprague resident and political science graduate from Clark University, describes the major pillars of his campaign surrounding affordability and what he describes as a scam economy.
2: In particular, what I have been focusing on is fighting back against what I like to call the scam economy. And what I mean by that is that this current economic system we have is essentially rigged against middle class, working class families. Here in Connecticut, about half of families are struggling to just afford basic necessities of life, half of us. And, you know, property taxes are sky high, so are electric bills, and it's not like wages are keeping up. And then, of course, at the same time as this, the richest people in our state continue to get richer. They continue to pay a lower percentage of their income in state and local taxes than a nurse or a firefighter. And I think that is why so many people have this sense that this system is just not built for people like us. And so that's why I call it the scam economy. That's sort of what I'm running against, because it's not a scam that we need to just sit back and let rob us. We need to actually fight back.
1: Discussing the increasing influence of electric company Eversource as a monopoly, Palumbo emphasized the idea that large corporations and top earners should contribute more in taxes in order to lower property taxes for middle-class families in Connecticut.
2: We need to end the Eversource monopoly so that we can actually lower people's electric bills. We need to lower your property taxes by making sure that the richest folks in our state are actually paying their fair share. And, you know, we need to support labor unions and collective bargaining to help boost wages and end corporate welfare and get private equity out of our hospitals. These are all things that generally have a pretty broad base of support regardless of partisan affiliation, and I think would do a tremendous amount to make things more affordable and lower costs for families. The top 4,500 income earners in our state, you know, the wealthiest percent, pay less than 8% of their income in state and local taxes. The bottom 1.2 million, which is a third of our state, pay over 20%. At the very least, we should have it be proportional. So I'm saying we need to focus not so much on the hard amount of money that people are paying in taxes, but the percentage, because that's where the burden is. And right now, we have an extremely regressive tax system. It's putting all of this burden on middle-class families and working-class families. And so I say, let's make sure that these very rich people in our state are not getting away with paying a lower percentage of their income than a nurse or firefighter.
1: Referencing the recently implemented millionaire's tax in Massachusetts, Palumbo believes a similar idea could be explored in Connecticut. According to Palumbo, resulting funds could be reallocated to Connecticut municipalities for special education and education services, road repairs, and further supporting local projects and communities. While outlining his campaign, Palumbo also discussed ideas ranging from municipality-run electric utilities, support for local workers' unions, and finding a common ground between political parties. For more information on Palumbo's campaign, residents can visit the official campaign website, Facebook, and Instagram pages. The Plainfield referendum to decide whether the town should use $250,000 from its fund balance to pay for legal representation in its ongoing fight against smart technologies has passed by an overwhelming 770 yes votes to 90 no votes. As previously reported, Smart Technology Systems LLC has proposed constructing a gasification facility on the approximately 450-acre ONG Industries Incorporated property along Route 12, the site of an existing gravel operation. WINY spoke to First Selectman Kevin Cunningham following the results.
3: Very good right now. I want to thank all those people who took the time to come out. I also want to thank all the people working today at the polls.
1: As a result of the passing vote, Cunningham tells WINY that the next steps for the legal process include working with a town attorney, who he says has already begun working on the case. According to Cunningham, the siting council has decided to turn the issue over to a public hearing versus a declaratory ruling, which currently does not have a set date. Cunningham says that the public siting council meetings will be held online, where residents are encouraged to attend to learn more. WINY News Time, 2:36.
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1: Let's take a look at your WINY forecast with meteorologist Bill Jackman. Today, partial sunshine, warm and humid, high near 80. Tonight, mostly clear, low near 60. And tomorrow, increasing cloudiness, high near 75. And here at Broadcast House is currently 81 degrees. That's a 230 report. I am Sydney Zagalala with WINY News. Now back to Frankie Ashen.
5: Welcome back, Sydney.
1: Hello.
5: Welcome back, listeners. We're starting off with our question of the day recap. Who was the last person you called or texted? Yesterday, when I asked that question, the last person I texted was my best friend. We were talking about the Woodstock Fair. Sydney, you mentioned the last group that you texted was of your friends.
1: Yes,
5: so
1: it was.
5: Not specifically an individual, but I wonder about, like, the statistics of group chats per, like, generation, per, like, whatever demographic.
1: Yeah.
5: I feel like I'm learning from my friends that some people have huge family group chats. I imagine that you might be in there with siblings. And I guess it's also, like, I'm an only child.
1: Yes.
5: So it's different than... You know, I as a parent have something to tell all of my little children. But yeah, I just found it interesting that no one in our comments had anything to say about like a group chat or something like that. So I'm kind of like, I wonder what it's like out there. Just the demographics of it all. So I'd asked folks, who was the last person you called or texted? Let's get into it. Allison says the Pede Center. So that makes sense. I think the last person or the last business I called was for an oil change. So look
1: Fair.
5: At that. I'm just curious at what everyone's got going on. Jason says my wife. That's what I'm talking about. Michelle says her cousin. Paulette says someone I work with. And I don't know why that seems
1: ominous.
5: Like ominous, a little suspicious.
1: What are you plotting?
5: Someone you work with and working on what? A bank robbery? A heist? I'll be on the lookout. Karen says, my mom, with a little heart emoji. That's what I'm talking about. Michelle says, her child. And April says that she's been texting her bestie right now. And earlier, she was on the phone with her.
1: I love that.
5: Just the concept of everyone in the community. They're connected to... whomever. There's always a connection for folks. I think I ask this as well for folks because I think more often than not, we can feel kind of like alone on our own islands as people rather than like part of something.
1: Absolutely.
5: I feel like that's definitely echoing a lot of Sydney's words of wisdom having to do with being connected with people, showing up for your community, that sort of thing. So showing up for your community, I think, can even look like being a listening ear for someone, or the harder thing, reaching out when you need support and reaching out when you need help.
1: Yes.
5: Because I feel like it's big, and it's also, I feel, something that comes really difficult to a lot of people.
1: Absolutely.
5: We're told, like, pull yourselves up by your bootstraps, that sort of thing. But that doesn't always mean going at it alone. So who was the last person you called or texted? If it's nobody, like some of our listeners had shared, then my challenge for you is to reach out to anyone, sister, someone you work with, like Paulette has done. Tina says, my best friend. So anyone that brings you joy, I think that's my prescription for today and for the rest of the weekend. Find someone to talk on the phone with, text whatsoever, and remind yourselves you're not alone.
1: Yes.
5: You're not alone up in this big blue orb we call Earth. That's my question of the day recap. Who was the last person you called or texted? Coming up next, we have some uplifting news of the cat conductor variety. So I think that'll be fun.
1: I'm intrigued.
5: Right? I was going to say, I think it'll be fun. And reminder, folks, I have 2 tickets to the Woodstock Fair. Keep your ears open for when I open those phone lines and you can win the opportunity to go to the Woodstock Fair for free. All right, we're rocking with you because you're rocking with us on WINY 1350
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0: The forecast for northeastern Connecticut, partial sunshine, warm, humid, high around 80 today. Mostly clear, 60 tonight. Increasing clouds tomorrow, 75. Sunday, mostly sunny, low 70s. Labor Day, Monday, sunny, 75. Tuesday, mostly sunny, 75 to 80. Partly sunny Wednesday, 75 to 80. And partly sunny, 80 on Thursday. This is WINY meteorologist Bill Jackman.
1: It is currently 79 degrees here at Broadcast House.
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1: AP News, I'm Mike Hempen. The judge in Lindsey Clancy's trial has allowed her defense to file an emergency appeal after saying he would declare a mistrial. Defense attorney Kevin Ruddington asked Judge William Sullivan to hold off on the mistrial.
2: So you're asking for an emergency stay at this point?
3: Yes. And the jurors don't have to come back tomorrow. They can be told that they don't even have to come back if I lose the motion. But if I win the motion, then obviously they would have to come back Tuesday.
2: If you want to go up and petition to the SJC for a stay, I'll give you an hour before we bring the jury back down.
1: This came after jurors reported for the third time they couldn't reach a unanimous decision on whether Clancy is criminally responsible for killing her three children in 2023. The jobs market staged a strong comeback in August.
4: Employers added a surprising 162,000 jobs in August, far above forecasts. The report may boost chances the Federal Reserve will raise its key interest rate this month, since solid hiring signals current rates are not necessarily high enough to cool inflation. Fed Chair Kevin Warsh said last week he wants more progress in lowering inflation.
5: Otherwise, we have work to do.
4: Fed Governor Christopher Waller says he's leaning toward keeping the rate unchanged, but would back a hike if next Friday's inflation reading remains high. Here at the White House, Vice President Vance says President Trump's preference is clear.
6: The Fed should be lowering interest rates.
4: The president writes this morning, the Fed must get smart. Sagar Magani at the White House.
1: The Trump administration has imposed sanctions on a Turkish financial institution as part of its latest effort to sever critical financial lifelines for the Iranian government. This is AP News.
7: I am Sydney Zagalala with WINY News, brought to you by the Burns Insurance Agency in Dayville and Norwich. A Griswold man has been arrested after allegedly trying to film a woman in the dressing room of the Target in Lisbon on Tuesday, according to Connecticut State Police. On Tuesday, September 1st, at approximately 4:45 p.m., troopers from Troop E responded to the Target in Lisbon for the report of an individual video recording a female in the dressing room. Troopers made contact with the accused, identified as 30-year-old Brandon McMeekin of Griswold, and placed him under arrest, where he was charged with voyeurism with malice, stalking third degree, and breach of peace second degree. McMeekin was released on a $5,000 cash surety bond and is scheduled to appear at Norwich Superior Court on September 17th. Two people lost their lives in an early morning mobile home fire in Killingly, according to South Killingly Fire Chief Travis Vandale. Firefighters responded at approximately 1:10 a.m. this morning to a reported structure fire at 15 Fallbrook Park. When crews arrived, they found the mobile home heavily involved in fire and learned that two occupants were unaccounted for. WINY spoke to Chief Vandale this morning regarding the structure fire.
8: Upon arrival, units found the mobile home heavily involved in fire with two occupants reported to be unaccounted for. First arriving engine company immediately initiated fire suppression operations while simultaneously conducting a search of the residence. During the search operations, firefighters located and removed two victims from the home. Both victims were transferred to EMS and pronounced deceased at the scene.
7: The fire brought a large mutual aid response with firefighters from South Killingly, Danielson, Dayville, East Killingly, Moosup, and Williamsville, along with East Putnam Fast, KB Ambulance, and QV Medic 1 responding to the scene. The identities of the victims have not been released. The cause and origin of the fire remains under investigation by the Killingly Fire Marshal's Office and the Connecticut State Fire Marshal's Office. The Danielson Fire Department will be back in service beginning today with limitations, announced Fire Chief Kevin McNeil last night during the Borough Council meeting. Chief McNeil explained that the department will be responding to medical calls and will be limited on some fire calls due to issues with the gear. There are four responders who are able to fight fires internally, while there are a few firefighters who can use older gear to work the fire from inside. Mutual Aid will continue to respond to calls in partnership. An investigation will continue today by the Occupational Safety and Health Administration regarding outdated gear and other issues found in the fire station, says Kevin McNeil. 2 days after the shutdown, they showed up for an inspection.
9: Apparently, the reason for coming was the Hawkins Street fire. There were some concerns because we had a firefighter injured there, and then there were some concerns online. It was posted about ill-fitting gear. So they wanted to look into it, and that just kind of opened the door for them to come in and start their investigation.
7: In addition, the council voted unanimously to schedule a public hearing regarding a $64,000 appropriation in order for the fire department to begin buying new gear. The public hearing will be open to all borough residents who are eligible to vote in that district and will take place on September 23rd at 7 p.m. Many of the department's gear is in disrepair, outdated, or does not fit the firefighters, as everything is custom fit to avoid injuries. At the end of the meeting, during public comment, one member stood and read a notice of removal petition and petition of no confidence against Council President Heidi Clifford, asking for her immediate resignation. Chief McNeil tells WINY that neither he nor Deputy Chief David Costa were involved in that petition and are hoping things are returning to a positive direction after last night's meeting. WINY News Time 306.

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0: Let's take a look at your WINY forecast with meteorologist Bill Jackman. Today, partial sunshine, warm and humid, high near 80. Tonight, mostly clear, low near 60. And tomorrow, increasing cloudiness, high near 75. And here at Broadcast House is currently 81 degrees. That's the 3 o'clock report brought to you by the Burns Insurance Agency. I am Cindy Zagalella with WINY News. Now back to Frankie Ashen.
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0: Hello.
1: Welcome back, listeners. I have some uplifting news for you today. Perhaps you could even say that it's cute news. In the title of such news, stray cat nursed back to health by train staff climbs the ranks to become station master.
0: Oh my gosh.
1: It's like, y'all,
0: I love it already.
1: Y'all wish you could be like this cat.
0: Mascot.
1: In the port town of Choshi, near Tokyo, employees of a struggling railway company found either a stray or abandoned cat last October skulking around the station. So you're telling me in under a year, she recovered, got a job, and then rose to station master. Once again, love. Aspirational. Let's think about this. Let's aspire. So last October, skulking around the station, thin, sick, and eyes frozen shut. With plenty of space at the station, the tabby was nursed back to health by the platform staff before signing up as an apprentice in January. Then in July, Nakano-san achieved the rank of station master and was awarded with a neat cap and medallion for her collar. Her CV includes such crucial skills as pushing computer mouses off the desks and sleeping on paperwork. She now figures prominently in Choshi Electric Railway Co. public relations content as a mascot. And her July debut saw the rail hub of Nakanocho Station swarmed with reporters to catch a glimpse of the new boss. Being too close to Tokyo to stand out, but too far away to comfortably visit, Choshi Railways felt that more needed to be done to draw interest in the city's numerous historic temples, lighthouses, and characteristic waterfront area. In 2007, the station announced Japan's first ever cat station master, Tama. After Tama passed away in 2015, she was succeeded by Ni-Tama, literally Tama II, who also passed away in last November. Now, Kishi Station is run by Yon Tama, literally Fourth Tama, after the Third Tama was adopted back into private house life. A study estimated that the publicity surrounding Tama has contributed 1.1 billion yen to the local economy, and she was widely credited with saving Nishi Station from closing. Come on, wow. Yon Tama. Okay.
0: So cute.
1: It's like beyond cute. And then just imagine this. They say tabby, but it's a tabby calico cat.
0: Yeah.
1: With all of those, like, you know, distinctive, colorful spots. And she has her own little hat. There's a video where she doesn't even, like, shake it off. She wears it for the day.
0: I love how she embraces it.
1: Yes.
0: That's
1: like,
0: so
1: she knows what her job is and she's proud of it. So
0: I think this goes perfectly with my word of wisdom for today, which was keep your childlike dreams and childlike wonder, because here's this cat doing amazing things and, you know, following its little cat dreams.
1: I was going to say.
0: And here we are.
1: She did not give up on her childlike wonder, even though she was thin, sick, with eyes frozen shut. She still stood up and said, I want to be a contributing member of society.
0: and here we are.
1: And here we are. Thank you to her for saving Nishi Station from closing. Why don't we have one of those?
0: Yeah.
1: I
0: think we need a station mascot, Carrie.
1: I think we need a station mascot. Maybe a gerbil or a cat or a cat or a cat. What do you think? Oh, chipmunk, she says. You know what? Okay, let it run around.
0: W-I-N-Y chipmunk.
1: W-I-N-Y chipmunk chewing up all of the wires, but it's okay because it's cute.
0: Yes.
1: That is some uplifting news that I have for you today. Nursed back to health by train staff, Yon Tama climbs the ranks to become station master. This could be you. I'll post this up on our Facebook page because the pictures are so cute.
0: Yes.
1: And we have a This or That recap with a new This or That coming up. I have two tickets to give away to the Woodstock Fair. I might keep my ears extra open. We might have an opportunity to win those soon. You didn't hear it from me, though. All right, folks, we're rocking with you because you're rocking with us on WINY 1350
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true, folks. It's the 165th annual Woodstock Fair. It's been open. It'll stay open until Labor Day. 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Happy calling.

0: The forecast for northeastern Connecticut, partial sunshine, warm, humid, high around 80 today. Mostly clear, 60 tonight. Increasing clouds tomorrow, 75. Sunday, mostly sunny, low 70s. Labor Day, Monday, sunny, 75. Tuesday, mostly sunny, 75 to 80. Partly sunny Wednesday, 75 to 80. And partly sunny, 80 on Thursday. This is WINY meteorologist Bill Jackman.
1: It is currently 77 degrees here at Broadcast House.
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0: Jardine of the Beach Boys, along with the Pet Sounds Band, closes out the fair on Monday. 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
1: I am Cindy Zicalella with WINY News. The Plainfield referendum to decide whether the town should use $250,000 from its fund balance to pay for legal representation in its ongoing fight against smart technologies has passed by an overwhelming 770 yes votes to 90 no votes. As previously reported, Smart Technology Systems LLC has proposed constructing a gasification facility on the approximately 450-acre ONG Industries Incorporated property along Route 12, the site of an existing gravel operation. WINY spoke to First Selectman Kevin Cunningham following the results.
2: Very good right now. I want to thank all those people who took the time to come out. I also want to thank all the people working today at the polls.
1: As a result of the passing vote, Cunningham tells WINY that the next steps for the legal process include working with the town attorney, who he says has already begun working on the case. According to Cunningham, the siting council has decided to turn the issue over to a public hearing versus a declaratory ruling, which currently does not have a set date. Cunningham says that the public siting council meetings will be held online, where residents are encouraged to attend to learn more. During a recent appearance on the WINY talk show, Democratic candidate Marcus Palumbo discussed his candidacy for Connecticut's 47th District State Representative. Set to run against Republican incumbent Doug Dubitsky, Palumbo is running to represent the 47th District, servicing Brooklyn, Canterbury, Chaplin, Lisbon, Norwich, Plainfield, Scotland, and Sprague. Palumbo, a Sprague resident and political science graduate from Clark University, describes the major pillars of his campaign surrounding affordability and what he describes as a scam economy.
3: In particular, what I have been focusing on is fighting back against what I like to call the scam economy. And what I mean by that is that this current economic system we have is essentially rigged against middle class, working class families. Here in Connecticut, about half of families are struggling to just afford basic necessities of life, half of us. And, you know, property taxes are sky high, so are electric bills, and it's not like wages are keeping up. And then, of course, at the same time as this, the richest people in our state continue to get richer. They continue to pay a lower percentage of their income in state and local taxes than a nurse or a firefighter. And I think that is why so many people have this sense that this system is just not built for people like us. And so that's why I call it the scam economy. That's sort of what I'm running against, because it's not a scam that we need to just sit back and let rob us. We need to actually fight back.
1: Discussing the increasing influence of electric company Eversource as a monopoly, Palumbo emphasized the idea that large corporations and top earners should contribute more in taxes in order to lower property taxes for middle-class families in Connecticut.
3: We need to end the Eversource monopoly so that we can actually lower people's electric bills. We need to lower your property taxes by making sure that the richest folks in our state are actually paying their fair share. And, you know, we need to support labor unions and collective bargaining to help boost wages and end corporate welfare and get private equity out of our hospitals. These are all things that generally have a pretty broad base of support regardless of partisan affiliation, and I think would do a tremendous amount to make things more affordable and lower costs for families. The top 4,500 income earners in our state, you know, the wealthiest percent, pay less than 8% of their income in state and local taxes. The bottom 1.2 million, which is a third of our state, pay over 20%. At the very least, we should have it be proportional. So I'm saying we need to focus not so much on the hard amount of money that people are paying in taxes, but the percentage, because that's where the burden is. And right now, we have an extremely regressive tax system. It's putting all of this burden on middle-class families and working-class families. And so I say, let's make sure that these very rich people in our state are not getting away with paying a lower percentage of their income than a nurse or firefighter.
1: Referencing the recently implemented millionaire's tax in Massachusetts, Palumbo believes a similar idea could be explored in Connecticut. According to Palumbo, resulting funds could be reallocated to Connecticut municipalities for special education and education services, road repairs, and further supporting local projects and communities. While outlining his campaign, Palumbo also discussed ideas ranging from municipality-run electric utilities, support for local workers' unions, and finding a common ground between political parties. For more information on Palumbo's campaign, residents can visit the official campaign website, Facebook, and Instagram pages. A Griswold man has been arrested after allegedly trying to film a woman in the dressing room of the Target in Lisbon on Tuesday, according to Connecticut State Police. On Tuesday, September 1st, at approximately 4:45 p.m., Troopers from Troop E responded to the target in Lisbon for the report of an individual video recording a female in the dressing room. Troopers made contact with the accused, identified as 30-year-old Brandon McMeekin of Griswold, and placed him under arrest, where he was charged with voyeurism with malice, stalking third degree, and breach of peace second degree. McMeekin was released on a $5,000 cash surety bond and is scheduled to appear at Norwich Superior Court on September 17th. WNY News Time, 3:36.
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1: Let's take a look at your WINY forecast with meteorologist Bill Jackman. Today, partial sunshine, warm and humid, high near 80. Tonight, mostly clear, low near 60. And tomorrow, increasing cloudiness, high near 75. And here at Broadcast House is currently 81 degrees. That's the 3:30 report. I am Cindy Zagalala with WINY News. Now back to Frankie Ashen.
5: Welcome back, Sydney.
1: Hello.
5: Welcome back, listeners. It is time now for our This or That recap. Pat Benatar or Bonnie Tyler. Both of these are iconic 80s songstresses. And I said Pat Benatar. So did Sydney.
1: Yes.
5: And there's just something about, you know, fire and ice, love is a battlefield. These are iconic songs. But I also said in the Facebook status, like, if it was a Pat Benatar song versus I Need a Hero or Holding Out for a Hero. I'm choosing Holding Out for a Hero. I'm choosing that. But overall, a lot of folks said the same thing, that there's more of Pat Benatar hits to jam out to. However, Bonnie Tyler, she's strong. Yeah. She's strong herself as well. Robin says both Pat Benatar to jam out to, Bonnie Tyler to chill out to.
1: Fair.
5: Okay, fire and ice, literally. John says, I only know two songs by Bonnie Tyler and many by Pat Benatar, so I'm choosing Pat Benatar.
1: Fair.
5: That is true. Total Eclipse of the Heart and Holding Out for a Hero are her hits for certainly.
1: Absolutely.
5: But I was wondering if I was going to get any like sleeper agent Bonnie Tyler shoddies. So that brought me joy. Sonia Lilia and Loni both say Bonnie Tyler. And Sue says MTV wise, I think Pat Benatar had more video hits than Bonnie Tyler.
1: Okay.
5: But I spent the 80s working second shift in a factory in Laura Branigan. Self-control always seemed to play on the radio on the way home.
1: Fair.
5: So I see that Laura was a little bit more of a soundtrack to your life rather than Pat or Bonnie. She's a good third option between the two, I'll say. So our new This or That, would you rather hit snooze or get up immediately? Or rather, what do you do? Because I would rather get up immediately.
1: Yeah.
5: But I know I have three different alarms of varying intensity.
1: Fair.
5: All on snooze. So I'm a slow riser. What do you think, Sydney?
1: So I would always rather get up immediately as well. I used to be a multiple snoozer kind of person.
5: Mm-hmm.
1: Recently, and by recently I mean like the last 6 months or so.
5: Yep.
1: Because I've been doing a lot of research into like sleep health, and you know, a lot of people know how bad it is to have multiple alarms and to snooze multiple alarms because it's bad for your circadian rhythm and your sleep patterns.
5: Mm-hmm.
1: So I recently actually kind of trained myself to get up like at the same time without any alarms.
5: Oh.
1: So this took a while, but I get up at like 9:30 every day, and I just naturally wake up at 9:30 every day.
5: That's beautiful.
1: Yeah, it took, like I said, it was a process.
5: Yeah.
1: But
5: how long would you say the process was?
1: I would say about 6 months.
5: Okay.
1: For me.
5: So feasible. If you had said like 2 years, I'd be like, okay.
1: No. We are creatures of habit.
5: Yes.
1: And like I said, I used to be a person that snoozes my alarms all the time. And I found that waking up naturally, like and training myself to get up at the same time every day has actually helped me feel less groggy when I wake up too. Like I'm a lot sleepy. I'm not dragging as much. When I would snooze and I would wake up, I would still feel like I'm half asleep for like the first hour of me being awake.
5: Yes.
1: So there are different ways to do it. Like I'm sure you could look up online and find. But for me, I just found that starting by making sure I'm getting up at the same time on the weekends as well, even though I have the tendency to want to sleep in,
5: yes,
1: helped me a lot. And then slowly just decreasing the amount of alarms that I have and spacing them out more until I eventually didn't need them. So just a little word of advice.
5: That's what I'm talking about. I feel like that is like natural for the human body.
1: Yeah.
5: Because I definitely, there's just something about a morning for me where I'm fighting for my life. I'm a night owl sort of person.
1: Yeah.
5: So I feel like a lot of people relate to, actually, I feel like people may like split down the middle relate to either of us, because we have a lot of people who are, you know, blue collar working so early in the morning, and not even just blue collar, but folks who have grown used to that.
1: Yeah.
5: I mean, my gram wakes up every day at 5:30 a.m.
1: We regardless. Are creatures of habit, so
5: we are. So, folks, I'm curious, hit snooze or get up immediately. I will post that up on our Facebook page very soon. Coming up next, we have catchphrase, so stay tuned. That'll be a fun one. We're rocking with you because you're rocking with us on WINY 1350
1: AM
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0: The forecast for northeastern Connecticut, partial sunshine, warm, humid, high around 80 today. Mostly clear, 60 tonight. Increasing clouds tomorrow, 75. Sunday, mostly sunny, low 70s. Labor Day, Monday, sunny, 75. Tuesday, mostly sunny, 75 to 80. Partly sunny Wednesday, 75 to 80. And partly sunny, 80 on Thursday. This is WINY meteorologist Bill Jackman.
1: It is currently 79 degrees here at Broadcast House.
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7: Speaking of savoring the flavor, I want to remind folks that this weekend there is so much to do in the realm of food. 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And the Northeast Connecticut Farmers Market will be open at the Killingley Library, Westcott Road in Danielson this Saturday from 9 a.m. to 12 p.m. So what that means is there are many opportunities to get the ingredients you need to enjoy your weekend and make something good and, you know, enjoy the warm weather while it lasts in these farmer markets that are exceptional in our community. All right. 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
1: AP News, I'm Mike Hempen. A mistrial has been formally declared in the Lindsey Clancy trial after a last-minute appeal by her lawyer was denied. The judge had announced that jurors, after 7 days of deliberations, still couldn't reach a verdict on whether Clancy is criminally responsible for killing her three children in 2023. Defense attorney Kevin Reddington asked Judge William Sullivan to make an emergency appeal.
2: I would ask that before you formally declare a mistrial that the court afford us the opportunity to take a 211-3 appeal direct to the Supreme Judicial Court, single justice on this issue because of any number of issues that are of concern, others that have been addressed in the motions, the objections. But I further raise the issue of the American with Disabilities Act. I believe that this is a situation where there is a clear and present danger that this individual, for some reason, what it is, we don't know, but is taking a position that's intractable, regardless of proof beyond a reasonable doubt. So I want an opportunity to take an appeal to the single justice if the court will afford us that opportunity.
1: The Massachusetts Supreme Judicial Court quickly rejected the appeal. Clancy's defense team claims she suffered from postpartum psychosis. A U.S. Immigration and Customs Enforcement officer has been ordered released from federal custody after pleading not guilty to lying to investigators about the circumstances that led to the shooting of a man during the Minnesota immigration crackdown in January. The federal indictment accuses Christian Castro of falsely telling investigators that he was attacked with a broom and shovel before he opened fire. A surprisingly strong jobs report. The Labor Department says U.S. employers added 162,000 jobs last month. On Wall Street, stocks are lower. This is AP News.
3: I am Sydney Zagalala with WINY News. The Danielson Fire Department will be back in service today with limitations, announced Fire Chief Kevin McNeil last night during the Borough Council meeting. Chief McNeil explained that the department will be responding to medical calls and will be limited on some fire calls due to issues with the gear. There are four responders who are able to fight fires internally, while a few more can use older gear to work the fire from the outside. Mutual Aid will continue to respond to calls in partnership. An investigation will continue today by the Occupational Safety and Health Administration regarding outdated gear and other issues found in the fire station, according to Chief McNeil. 2 days after the shutdown, they showed up for an inspection.
4: Apparently, the reason for coming was the Hawkins Street fire. There were some concerns because we had a firefighter injured there, and then there were some concerns online. It was posted about ill-fitting gear. So they wanted to look into it, and that just kind of opened the door for them to come in and start their investigation.
3: In addition, the council voted unanimously to schedule a public hearing regarding a $64,000 appropriation in order for the fire department to begin buying new gear. The public hearing will be open to all borough residents who are eligible to vote in that district and will take place on September 23rd at 7 p.m. Many of the department's gear is in disrepair, outdated, or does not fit the firefighters, as everything is custom fit to avoid injuries. At the end of the meeting, during public comment, one member stood and read a notice of removal petition and petition of no confidence against Council President Heidi Clifford, asking for her immediate resignation. Chief McNeil tells WINY that neither he nor Deputy Chief David Costa were involved in that petition and are hoping things are turning in a positive direction after last night's meeting. Two people lost their lives in an early morning mobile home fire in Killingly, according to South Killingly Fire Chief Travis Vandale. Firefighters responded at approximately 1:10 a.m. this morning to a reported structure fire at 15 Fallbrook Park. When crews arrived, they found the mobile home heavily involved in fire and learned that two occupants were unaccounted for. WINY spoke to Chief Vandale this morning regarding the structure fire.
5: Upon arrival, units found the mobile home heavily involved in fire, with two occupants reported to be unaccounted for. First arriving engine company immediately initiated fire suppression operations while simultaneously conducting a search of the residence. During the search operations, firefighters located and removed two victims from the home. Both victims were transferred to EMS and pronounced deceased at the scene.
3: The fire brought a large mutual aid response with firefighters from South Killingly, Danielson, Dayville, East Killingly, Moose Up, and Williamsville, along with East Putnam Fast, KB Ambulance, and QV Medic 1 responding to the scene. The identities of the victims have not been released. The cause and origin of the fire remain under investigation by the Killingly Fire Marshal's Office and the Connecticut State Fire Marshal's Office. A Griswold man has been arrested after allegedly trying to film a woman in the dressing room of the Target in Lisbon on Tuesday, according to Connecticut State Police. On Tuesday, September 1st, at approximately 4:45 p.m., troopers from Troop E responded to the Target in Lisbon for the report of an individual video recording a female in the dressing room. Troopers made contact with the accused, identified as 30-year-old Brandon McMeckin of Griswold, and placed him under arrest, where he was charged with voyeurism with malice, stalking third degree, and breach of peace second degree. McMeckin was released on a $5,000 cash surety bond and is scheduled to appear at Norwich Superior Court on September 17th. WNY News Time, 4:06.
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3: Let's take a look at your WINY forecast with meteorologist Bill Jackelman. Today, partial sunshine, warm and humid, high near 80. Tonight, mostly clear, low near 60. And tomorrow, increasing cloudiness, high near 75. And here at Broadcast House is currently 81 degrees. That's a 4 o'clock report. I am Cindy Zagalella with WINY News. 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
7: Welcome back, listeners. It is time now for a game of catchphrase. And what that is, that's a game where Sydney and I attempt to give words or guess words and phrases based on a few clues. There is a catch, however. Neither of us can say a word that rhymes with the word that we have pulled. Give the first letter of said word or say part of the word in our clue. So there is a minute 30 on the clock, and what we will do is we will try and guess each other's words for as long as, or for as many as possible with a minute 30 on said clock. So let's see how many words we can guess, and I'm thinking, nope, that won't work. I was going to say, I'm thinking of a number, that's for a classroom, not a 1v1 trying to see who's going to get what. Heads or tails, Sydney?
8: Heads.
7: You are going first,
8: yes.
7: Which means that I believe that's guessing first,
8: okay,
7: or pulling first. You know what? I'm making an executive decision. You shall guess first. Okay, so I will go ahead and put a minute 30 on the clock. I'm going to pull some words, and we shall have Sydney attempt to guess said words. Okay, here's our first one. Pennywise is one of these.
8: A clown?
7: Yes. I use this to put groceries in and carry it around in the
8: bag?
7: Grocery store.
8: Tote?
7: It usually has wheels.
8: Cart? Grocery cart?
7: And yes. However, it doesn't always have to be groceries. It could
8: a shopping
7: be,
8: cart?
7: Yes. All right. Opposite of hot?
8: Cold.
7: And little pink dots on our faces. It's hormonal.
8: Freckles, acne.
7: Yes. And Halloween is coming. Folks want to D this word. America. Oh, what's another thing? Birds fly in this group. I would not. If I saw a blank of seagulls coming at my sandwich, I would be afraid.
8: It starts with what?
7: It
8: a flock?
7: Yes.
3: Okay.
9: I was like, oh, okay.
3: I couldn't think of the bird thing until afterwards.
9: This is a part of our face, and if I furrowed my brow, it would be on this part of my
3: forehead.
9: Face. Yes. Jeez. I'm like, what am I doing? Oh my God, the fear. Okay.
3: A little spooky.
9: So look at that. We have, I have six over here.
3: Okay.
9: But now it is your turn for me to guess. I will go ahead and put a minute 30 on the clock starting now.
3: Okay. This is a type of rodent.
9: Gerbil.
3: They're
9: rat. Hamster.
3: Close.
9: They're mouse.
3: Yes.
9: There we go.
3: It's the opposite of a hard cover book.
9: Soft cover.
3: But
9: paperback.
3: Yes.
9: There we go.
3: I might have this on a sandwich with peanut butter.
9: Jelly.
3: Yes. This is a piece of jewelry you put on after a ceremony.
9: Wedding band? Wedding ring?
3: Yes.
9: There we go.
3: These are filled with helium for parties or celebrations.
9: Balloons.
3: Yes. These are a type of clothing to cover your legs.
9: Pants?
3: Jeans? Yes, okay. But what color?
9: Blue jeans.
3: Yes.
9: Interesting.
3: These are a type of plant. They have petals.
9: Flowers.
3: Yes. We were just talking about this. It has to do with when you go to sleep.
9: Dreams.
3: What is it called?
9: Bedtime.
3: Yes.
9: Okay. Woo. Yay.
3: I
9: felt accomplished.
3: Yeah, that was good.
9: Clues in particular. I was like, no, you're guiding me exactly where I need to go.
3: Eight over here.
9: Okay, Sydney over here taking the cake. Congratulations, Sydney. You have one catchphrase for today. I'm wondering, folks, did you get any of these words quicker than I did or than Sydney did? We probably have some catchphrase aficionados out there. So soon I'll be calling on your expertise, folks. All right, that is catchphrase. Coming up next, we have some national holidays to celebrate together. Stay tuned. We're rocking with you because you're rocking with us on WINY 1350
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0: The forecast for northeastern Connecticut, partial sunshine, warm, humid, high around 80 today. Mostly clear, 60 tonight. Increasing clouds tomorrow, 75. Sunday, mostly sunny, low 70s. Labor Day, Monday, sunny, 75. Tuesday, mostly sunny, 75 to 80. Partly sunny Wednesday, 75 to 80. And partly sunny, 80 on Thursday. This is WINY meteorologist Bill Jackman.
1: It is currently 78 degrees here at Broadcast House.
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1: I am Sydney Zicalillo with WINY News. During a recent appearance on the WINY talk show, Democratic candidate Marcus Palumbo discussed his candidacy for Connecticut's 47th District State Representative. Set to run against Republican incumbent Doug Dubitsky, Palumbo is running to represent the 47th District, servicing Brooklyn, Canterbury, Chaplin, Lisbon, Norwich, Plainfield, Scotland, and Sprague. Palumbo, a Sprague resident and political science graduate from Clark University, describes the major pillars of his campaign surrounding affordability and what he describes as a scam economy.
2: In particular, what I have been focusing on is fighting back against what I like to call the scam economy. And what I mean by that is that this current economic system we have is essentially rigged against middle-class, working-class families. Here in Connecticut, about half of families are struggling to just afford basic necessities of life, half of us. And, you know, property taxes are sky high, so are electric bills, and it's not like wages are keeping up. And then, of course, at the same time as this, the richest people in our state continue to get richer. They continue to pay a lower percentage of their income in state and local taxes than a nurse or a firefighter. And I think that is why so many people have this sense that this system is just not built for people like us. And so that's why I call it the scam economy. That's sort of what I'm running against, because it's not a scam that we need to just sit back and let rob us. We need to actually fight back.
1: Discussing the increasing influence of electric company Eversource as a monopoly, Palumbo emphasized the idea that large corporations and top earners should contribute more in taxes in order to lower property taxes for middle-class families in Connecticut.
2: We need to end the Eversource monopoly so that we can actually lower people's electric bills. We need to lower your property taxes by making sure that the richest folks in our state are actually paying their fair share. And, you know, we need to support labor unions and collective bargaining to help boost wages and end corporate welfare and get private equity out of our hospitals. These are all things that generally have a pretty broad base of support regardless of partisan affiliation, and I think would do a tremendous amount to make things more affordable and lower costs for families. The top 4,500 income earners in our state, you know, the wealthiest percent, pay less than 8% of their income in state and local taxes. The bottom 1.2 million, which is a third of our state, pay over 20%. At the very least, we should have it be proportional. So I'm saying we need to focus not so much on the hard amount of money that people are paying in taxes, but the percentage, because that's where the burden is. And right now, we have an extremely regressive tax system. It's putting all of this burden on middle-class families and working-class families. And so I say, let's make sure that these very rich people in our state are not getting away with paying a lower percentage of their income than a nurse or firefighter.
1: Referencing the recently implemented millionaire tax in Massachusetts, Palumbo believes a similar idea could be explored in Connecticut. According to Palumbo, resulting funds could be reallocated to Connecticut municipalities for special education and education services, road repairs, and further supporting local projects and communities. While outlining his campaign, Palumbo also discussed ideas ranging from municipality-run electric utilities, support for local workers' unions, and finding a common ground between political parties. For more information on Palumbo's campaign, residents can visit the official campaign website, Facebook, and Instagram pages. A Griswold man has been arrested after allegedly trying to film a woman in the dressing room of the Target in Lisbon on Tuesday, according to Connecticut State Police. On Tuesday, September 1st, at approximately 4:45 p.m., troopers from Troop E responded to the Target in Lisbon for the report of an individual video recording a female in the dressing room. Troopers made contact with the accused, identified as 30-year-old Brandon McMeekin of Griswold, and placed him under arrest, where he was charged with voyeurism with malice, stalking third degree, and breach of peace second degree. McMeekin was released on a $5,000 cash surety bond and is scheduled to appear at Norwich Superior Court on September 17th. WINY News Time, 4:36.
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0: Sunday. 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
1: Let's take a look at your WINY forecast with meteorologist Bill Jackman. Today, partial sunshine, warm and humid, high near 80. Tonight, mostly clear, low near 60. And tomorrow, increasing cloudiness, high near 75. And here at Broadcast House is currently 80 degrees. That's the 4:30 report. I am Cindy Zagalella with WINY News. Now back to Frankie Ashen.
2: Welcome back, Sydney.
1: Hello.
2: Welcome back, listeners. Every day is a celebration.
1: When you celebrate national holidays.
2: It is so true. We have plenty to celebrate together today. Did you know today is National Wildlife Day?
1: Love wildlife.
2: I love wildlife. And there is plenty over here in the quiet corner. Yes. When I think of this day, I think of Carrie Price, who is a huge proponent of taking care of nature
1: wildlife
2: and creatures.
1: Whisper.
2: Literally. And I'm not just saying that just to, oh, she's my boss, I gotta... No, I'm like, that's a lady you should pay attention to when you're talking about, like, wildlife stewardship. Colleen Page created National Wildlife Day in honor of the late wildlife conservationist Steve Irwin.
1: Aww.
2: So he is the famed crocodile hunter. And I mean, if you were also heartbroken by Steve Irwin's sudden
1: yes.
2: passing and were inspired by his ability to connect with wildlife and respect it, not just conquer and tame and all that stuff, but respect it, today's a great day to go ahead and learn about a few ways that you can take care of the wildlife around you, whether it's, you know, changing what you use to take care of your grass in the lawn,
1: yeah,
2: recycling a little bit more or a lot a bit more. We're single stream recycling over here, Willimantic Ways, so hey, it's
1: yes.
2: easier than ever. And just finding out ways that you can support wildlife, not just the, okay, I have to go frolic in the forest with a bag of feed. It really, wildlife has been here first, is
1: yes,
2: all I'll say.
1: Absolutely.
2: So.
1: I'm a big proponent of, if you have, I know not everyone has the privilege of owning a home, but if you do have a space where you are able to like plant things in your yard, I'm a big proponent of biodiverse plants.
2: Yes.
1: And so if you're able to plant anything, as long as it's native and not invasive to our local area, wildflowers, stuff like that, to support our wildlife,
2: yeah,
1: our pollinators, I think that's a great way to help the wildlife around us.
2: Absolutely. That's National Wildlife Day. And a little bit of a switch over, a little bit of change. It's also National Doodle Day.
1: Love doodles.
2: So, you know, I think this is a day to remind yourself that not every art piece has to be the Mona Lisa.
1: Yeah.
2: It's still art, even when you are doodling, if you're not so directed in what you're putting on the paper that day. So I would say doodle your heart out. And today is a cause-driven event, actually. So National Doodle Day is about... is actually called on, when it first came to be, it called on celebrities to do like whatever doodle that they could think of. And then nonprofits that dealt with epilepsy research
1: oh.
2: and those sort of support organizations would auction off those doodles.
1: Oh, wow.
2: So I just thought that was interesting as
1: that
2: a fundraiser.
1: That is really interesting. When you said Doodle Day, it reminds me of... my middle school English teacher, shout out Mr. Sierkowski, who is now the principal
2: oh, yes.
1: of KIS.
2: Yes.
1: But I remember he would always be a proponent of saying it's okay to doodle in his class because Yay. It helps promote creativity and, you know, people, students who may have like ADHD or other
2: very true
1: potential difficulties staying still or staying focused in the classroom. He would always say he is probably one of the only classes where it's okay to doodle. And I loved that. Yeah. So now every time I doodle, I just think about Mr. Sierakowski.
2: Aww, that's beautiful.
1: Yeah.
2: I hope he's listening right now.
1: I know.
2: Just like set the heart free. And that's so true for Doodle Day. Get your doodle on. And it's also a great mindfulness technique yes. just to stay in the moment. So if you're feeling a little inundated with all of this news coming at you constantly from your devices, then take a moment just to sit back, doodle. And today is also Eat an Extra Dessert Day.
1: Can always go for that.
2: Right. You don't have to tell me twice. I mean, today's your official permission slip to have an additional sweet treat, whatever that looks like. If you had the opportunity to like double a treat, what would you choose? Because I know that just one is enough for some treats.
1: Yes.
2: What's a dessert that you're like, I could go for a double feature?
1: I could always go for more cookies.
2: Say no more.
1: I could never say no to a nice, warm, freshly baked cookie. So if I could just have, I mean, I usually have more than one anyway.
2: Yes.
1: But, you know, if I was able to have a second of whatever serving I'm already currently having of cookies, I would take it.
2: I feel that specifically the, what are the, I don't think it's the black and white cookie. It's like a macaroon, the coconut
1: okay.
2: little guy.

0: the forecast for northeastern Connecticut. Partial sunshine, warm, humid, high around 80 today. Mostly clear, 60 tonight. Increasing clouds tomorrow, 75. Sunday, mostly sunny, low 70s. Labor Day, Monday, sunny, 75. Tuesday, mostly sunny, 75 to 80. Partly sunny Wednesday, 75 to 80. And partly sunny, 80 on Thursday. This is WINY meteorologist Bill Jackman.
1: It is currently 79 degrees here at Broadcast House.

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1: AP News, I'm Ben Thomas. In Plymouth, Massachusetts, Lindsay Clancy's been on trial for killing her three young children. That's not in dispute, but whether she was criminally responsible has been. Today, the seventh day of jury deliberations, Judge William Sullivan.
2: At this point, I'm going to declare that the jury is deadlocked, and I'm going to declare a mistrial.
1: What's next remains unclear. Clancy faced life in prison without parole if convicted of first-degree murder, but her lawyers argued postpartum psychosis left her unable to control her behavior or appreciate its wrongfulness. In other news, Sagar Magani reports a strong August jobs report has put the economic focus squarely back on inflation.
3: American employers added a surprising 162,000 jobs last month, nearly 100,000 more than expected. With solid job growth but inflation still stubbornly high, the Federal Reserve may now be more likely to boost its key interest rate this month. Earlier today, interest on the 10-year U.S. Treasury went up, and President Trump's not happy.
4: Success does not cause inflation. Stupidity causes inflation.
3: He argues rates should go down, which would then send overall economic growth percentages shooting up.
4: 12, 13, 14, 15, instead of 2, 3, and 4 all the time.
3: Though no credible outside economic forecaster shares that opinion. Sagar Magani at the White House.
1: Stocks closed lower on Wall Street. The Dow fell 271 points, more than 0.5%. The S&P dropped 0.4%, the NASDAQ 0.3%. Oil prices closed higher today, Brent crude settling above $96 per barrel. And U.S. gasoline prices edged higher. AAA puts the national average for a gallon of regular grade just below $4.15. And diesel has hit a record high, averaging $5.85 a gallon. This is AP News.
5: I am Sydney Zagalella with WINY News, brought to you by Vachon GMC. The Danielson Fire Department will be back in service beginning today with limitations, according to Fire Chief Kevin McNeil. Chief McNeil explained that the department will be responding to medical calls and will be limited on some fire calls due to issues with gear. There are four responders who are able to fight fires internally, while there are few more who can use older gear to work the fire from the outside. Mutual Aid will continue to respond to calls in partnership. An investigation will continue today by the Occupational Safety and Health Administration regarding outdated gear and other issues found in the fire station, according to Chief McNeil. 2 days after the shutdown, they showed up for an inspection.
6: Apparently, the reason for coming was the Hawkins Street fire. There were some concerns because we had a firefighter injured there, and then there were some concerns online. It was posted about ill-fitting gear. So they wanted to look into it, and that just kind of opened the door for them to come in and start their investigation.
5: In addition, the council voted unanimously to schedule a public hearing regarding $64,000 in appropriations in order for the fire department to begin buying new gear. The public hearing will be open to all borough residents who are eligible to vote in that district and will take place on September 23rd at 7 p.m. Many of the department's gear is in disrepair, outdated, or does not fit the firefighters, as everything is custom fit to avoid injuries. At the end of the meeting, during public comment, one member stood and read a notice of removal petition and petition of no confidence against Council President Heidi Clifford, asking for her immediate resignation. Chief McNeil tells WINY that neither he nor Deputy Chief David Costa were involved in that petition and are hoping things are turning in a positive direction after last night's meeting. Two people lost their lives in an early morning mobile home fire in Killingly, according to South Killingly Fire Chief Travis Vandale. Firefighters responded at approximately 1:10 a.m. this morning to a reported structure fire at 15 Fallbrook Park. When crews arrived, they found the mobile home heavily involved in fire and learned that two occupants were unaccounted for. WINY spoke to Chief Vandale this morning regarding the structure fire.
7: Upon arrival, units found the mobile home heavily involved in fire, with two occupants reported to be unaccounted for. First arriving engine company immediately initiated fire suppression operations while simultaneously conducting a search of the residence. During the search operations, firefighters located and removed two victims from the home. Both victims were transferred to EMS and pronounced deceased at the scene.
5: The identities of the victims have not yet been released. The cause and origin of the fire remain under investigation by the Killingly Fire Marshal's Office and the Connecticut State Fire Marshal's Office. A Griswold man has been arrested after allegedly trying to film a woman in the dressing room of the Target in Lisbon on Tuesday, according to Connecticut State Police. On Tuesday, September 1st, at approximately 4:45 p.m., troopers from Troop E responded to the Target in Lisbon for the report of an individual video recording a female in the dressing room. Troopers made contact with the accused, identified as 30-year-old Brandon McMeekin of Griswold, and placed him under arrest, where he was charged with voyeurism with malice, stalking third degree, and breach of peace second degree. McMeekin was released on a $5,000 cash surety bond and is scheduled to appear at Norwich Superior Court on September 17th. WYNY News Time 506.
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5: Let's take a look at your WYNY forecast with meteorologist Bill Jackman. Today, partial sunshine, warm and humid, high near 80. Tonight, mostly clear, low near 60. And tomorrow, increasing cloudiness, high near 75. And here at Broadcast House is currently 80 degrees. That's the 5 o'clock report brought to you by Vachon GMC, 139 Pomfret Street in Putnam. I am Sydney Zagalella with WYNY News. 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
5: Hello.
9: Welcome back, listeners. I have a new question of the day for you all. What are you doing this weekend to bring you joy?
5: Exciting.
9: It could be anything under the sun. It could be I'm going to finish the coloring page that I've been working on this week. It could be I'm going to go buy myself buy my cat a Halloween costume.
5: Love.
9: It could be visiting an old friend. I do not care what it is, but as long as it brings you joy, I'm interested in learning more. What do you think, Sydney? What are you doing this weekend to bring you joy?
5: Top thing on my mind is going to the fair this weekend.
9: Yes.
5: I always look forward going to the fair. There's always so many good treats. I love going and looking at all the stuff that the vendors have to offer as well.
9: Yes.
5: I love supporting the local businesses around here. There's always so many goodies. I like to see the clothing displays as well are always really, really nice. And of course, the exhibits with the animals and the rides, everything. Just, I love fair season. I love fall. So that's probably going to be on the top of my list this weekend for fun things to do.
9: I love it. Are you going with your partner, going with a group?
5: Yeah, I think I am going with my partner. I might actually end up meeting up with some family members if they decide to go. But I'm definitely going with my partner. And then I usually end up running into people I know at the fair as well. So
9: always.
5: Whatever happens there. I might end up hanging out with some other folks as well.
9: Say no more.
5: Yeah.
9: Okay, that sounds joyful in and of itself. This weekend, I am also going to the Woodstock Fair. However, I am going to be sleeping over a friend's house. And by a friend, I mean my best friend. So I always love not interacting. That sounds so like at the petting zoo. I interact with my best friend. I love spending time with my bestie. And it is just something where we both need it to refresh and to feel revitalized for however long in between we get to see each other. So planning on doing that. We have some board games in mind, cooking dinner together, and
5: nice.
9: Then preparing for, we have a gym date in the morning and then going to the Woodstock Fair.
5: Eventful.
9: After. So it an epic amount of stuff to do, I suppose. So that is the plan. That will bring me some joy, and it's also something where I feel so lucky that we get to be around all of these different agricultural fairs.
5: Yes.
9: All the time. I'm revving up for the Big E as well, and it's something where that's what makes our little community very unique. I have a few friends from New Jersey who We're really unfamiliar with having like a county fair,
10: yes.
9: Local fair. And it wasn't until that they went to school at UConn that they were like, wait a minute. Okay.
10: Yeah.
9: Unforeseen.
10: I feel like, especially people who grew up around here, we often like take for granted all the little charms that the Quiet Corner has to offer. And I know I always forget that, like you were saying, like fair culture isn't super normal, especially in more like populated dense city areas. So I think it's so cool that we get to go and gather and have a little county country fair and see all the farm animals and small
9: yes.
10: businesses. So always a good time.
9: Yes, folks, what are you doing this weekend to bring you joy? I have a feeling we're going to have a lot of Woodstock Fair enjoyers. However, I'm always curious to hear what are those little niche things that bring a smile to your face that, you know, may be a little different than others in our little community. So I'll post that up on our Facebook page very soon. What are you doing this weekend to bring you joy? We're rocking with you because you're rocking with us on WINY 1350
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0: The forecast for northeastern Connecticut, partial sunshine, warm, humid, high around 80 today. Mostly clear 60 tonight, increasing clouds tomorrow 75. Sunday, mostly sunny, low 70s. Labor Day, Monday, sunny 75. Tuesday, mostly sunny 75 to 80. Partly sunny Wednesday 75 to 80 and partly sunny 80 on Thursday. This is WINY meteorologist Bill Jackman.
1: It is currently 77 degrees here at Broadcast House.
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1: I am Sydney Zicalullo with WINY News. The Plainfield referendum to decide whether the town should use $250,000 from its fund balance to pay for legal representation in its ongoing fight against smart technologies has passed by an overwhelming 770 yes votes to 90 no votes. As previously reported, Smart Technology Systems LLC has proposed constructing a gasification facility on the approximately 450-acre ONG Industries Incorporated property along Route 12, the site of an existing gravel operation. According to officials, the facility would receive at least 130 truckloads of municipal solid waste each day from across Connecticut. The waste would be sorted inside the building, with organic materials diverted into an anaerobic digester to produce methane gas. The remaining material would undergo a gasification process to generate electricity, producing up to 47.5 megawatts of power. Ash generated by the process would then be transported to another on-site building before being loaded into rail cars for disposal elsewhere. WINY spoke to First Selectman Kevin Cunningham following the voting results.
2: Very good right now. I want to thank all those people who took the time to come out. I also want to thank all the people working today at the polls.
1: As a result of the passing vote, Cunningham tells WINY that the next steps for the legal process include working with a town attorney who he says has already begun working on the case. According to Cunningham, the siting council has decided to turn the issue over to a public hearing over a declaratory ruling, which currently does not have a set date. Cunningham says that the public siting council meetings will be held online, where residents are encouraged to attend to learn more. During a recent appearance on the WINY talk show, Democratic candidate Marcus Palumbo discussed his candidacy for Connecticut's 47th District State Representative. Set to run against Republican incumbent Doug Dubitsky, Palumbo is running to represent the 47th District, servicing Brooklyn, Canterbury, Chaplin, Lisbon, Norwich, Plainfield, Scotland, and Sprague. Palumbo, a Sprague resident and political science graduate from Clark University, describes the major pillars of his campaign surrounding affordability and what he describes as a scam economy.
3: In particular, what I have been focusing on is fighting back against what I like to call the scam economy. And what I mean by that is that this current economic system we have is essentially rigged against middle class, working class families. Here in Connecticut, about half of families are struggling to just afford basic necessities of life, half of us. And, you know, property taxes are sky high, so are electric bills, and it's not like wages are keeping up. And then, of course, at the same time as this, the richest people in our state continue to get richer. They continue to pay a lower percentage of their income in state and local taxes than a nurse or a firefighter. And I think that is why so many people have this sense that this system is just not built for people like us. And so that's why I call it the scam economy. That's sort of what I'm running against, because it's not a scam that we need to just sit back and let rob us. We need to actually fight back.
1: Discussing the increasing influence of Eversource as a monopoly, Palumbo emphasized the idea that large corporations and top earners should contribute more in taxes in order to lower property taxes for middle-class families in Connecticut.
3: We need to end the Eversource monopoly so that we can actually lower people's electric bills. We need to lower your property taxes by making sure that the richest folks in our state are actually paying their fair share. And, you know, we need to support labor unions and collective bargaining to help boost wages and end corporate welfare and get private equity out of our hospitals. These are all things that generally have a pretty broad base of support regardless of partisan affiliation, and I think would do a tremendous amount to make things more affordable and lower costs for families. The top 4,500 income earners in our state, you know, the wealthiest percent, pay less than 8% of their income in state and local taxes. The bottom 1.2 million, which is a third of our state, pay over 20%. At the very least, we should have it be proportional. So I'm saying we need to focus not so much on the hard amount of money that people are paying in taxes, but the percentage, because that's where the burden is. And right now, we have an extremely regressive tax system. It's putting all of this burden on middle-class families and working-class families. And so I say, let's make sure that these very rich people in our state are not getting away with paying a lower percentage of their income than a nurse or firefighter.
1: For more information on Palumbo's campaign, residents can visit the official campaign website, Facebook, and Instagram pages. WINY News Time, 536.
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1: Let's take a look at your WINY forecast with meteorologist Bill Jackman. Today, partial sunshine, warm and humid, high near 80. Tonight, mostly clear, low near 60. And tomorrow, increasing cloudiness, high near 75. And here at Broadcast House is currently 80 degrees. That's the 5:30 report. I am Cindy Zagalella with WINY News. 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
5: Welcome back, Sydney.
6: Hello.
5: Welcome back, listeners. Can you even believe it? It's the home stretch.
6: Got a little suspicious at the end. I was like, ooh, let me harmonize. And then it became evil.
1: It's okay. I liked it. It was good.
5: I enjoyed it as well. Folks, it's the home stretch. Congratulations. You made it through the Friday workday. Not just the home stretch of the day. It's also the home stretch of the week.
6: Yes.
5: You made it through. I'm proud of you. So we're looking to see what the rest of our evening and our weekend has in store. But before that, I want to thank you for choosing us to listen to each day. We really appreciate you. Sydney, what you got going on for the weekend?
1: Yeah, so as I mentioned, I'm planning on going to the Woodstock Fair. I'm not sure which day yet. It's probably either going to be Saturday or Sunday. Other than that, I don't have anything major going on. I have a lot of relaxing in store. Yeah, I don't know. I guess I'm just going to see where this weekend takes me because next weekend is my birthday weekend. So this weekend, I kind of wanted to like relax a little bit.
5: Yay, and birthday.
1: Then, yeah, September birthday. I feel like I used to think that like having a September birthday was so like unique. And then I got older and I realized like everyone has a September birthday. And I'm like, okay, well, not as unique as I thought, but I still love September.
6: So. Yeah, there's like... there's Delaney and a few other people for this month. And I was like, oh, hello. What is it astrologically that draws certain signs to broadcasting? Who knows? There's something there.
1: I know. Wait.
6: I'm like, because it's like all earth signs here.
1: I know.
6: Which you would think it would be a bunch of like water signs and air signs, which folks, that's kind of like the more emotional and artistic sort of stereotypes about it. So I'm kind of like, wow.
1: Maybe okay. It's because a lot of earth signs are known to be very like schedule oriented and also like are great at multitasking.
6: Yeah,
1: so maybe that has to do with it.
6: That feels right. That feels right.
1: It literally, I'm going to have to look into this.
6: Yes.
1: But,
6: yes.
1: Yeah. Anyways, I digress. So this weekend, I'm planning on relaxing, going to the Woodstock Fair, saving some of my energy for next week. I guess I should mention I'm not going to be on the afternoon show next week.
6: That's right.
1: So,
6: no.
1: Well, I will be here in spirit.
6: And that you will. I'll literally be hearing your
1: my
6: newscast
1: recording,
6: and it'll be like looking off into the distance. I'll feel like that classic like woman standing by the window,
1: it's
6: waiting.
1: Like she's still with us.
6: It's like she's still with us. So,
1: jinx.
6: Okay. Well, you know what? We will keep you in our hearts and in our minds.
1: Yes.
6: And we
1: I'll
6: don't...
1: be on the morning. So if listeners
6: say.
1: Are. Early birds. I know a lot of our listeners are usually not up so early in the morning, maybe.
6: Mm.
1: But If any of you are also listening to The Morning Show with Gary O, I'll be on there next week. So
6: yes, afternoon show listeners, that is your calling card. If you're missing Sydney, she'll be here. She'll be here in the morn, this weekend. Tonight, I'm just kicking it or chucking it over to my bestie's house. We're going to cook dinner together, as I mentioned earlier. Go to the Woodstock Fair. We have plans to do some thrifting as well.
1: Exciting.
6: So giving away some clothes that we've both gathered. And I'm very excited this weekend to visit the thrift store, the secondhand store on Main Street in Danielson.
1: Yes.
6: It's literally a walk from my house and I haven't gone yet. I'm like, okay, it's time to buck up.
1: I haven't explored it yet, but I've heard about it and yes. I'm very interested.
6: Yes. I drove by for their grand opening and there are so many people just like excited out and about. You know, it looked like a through line of going from Mountain Laurel Floral to that place in particular. And I was like, oh, that's my people.
1: Yes.
6: That is my people. So going to look at that. And then Sunday shall be chill for once. Actually, no, it's not. I'm going to be...
1: She said, psych, no chilling.
6: No chilling. I'm going to be visiting a friend for dinner after her rehearsal. So that it'll be nice because that's another bestie. I'm just like, oh, wait, that's right. I have other things that I've scheduled for myself. But yeah, that's what I got going on, folks. That's what Sydney's got going on. We hope you enjoy the rest of your day, the rest of your weekend. Kick it at the Woodstock Fair. You know you want to. And we shall see you, or I shall see you, for Tuesday's afternoon show. Monday is Labor Day, yes. So we'll all have a day off. Well, some of us will have a day off. And yeah, it'll be me and some of our interns / young employee extraordinaires for next week. So stay tuned. All right. Thank you for choosing us to listen to. And we're rocking with you because you're rocking with us on WINY 1350
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0: The forecast for northeastern Connecticut, partial sunshine, warm, humid, high around 80 today. Mostly clear, 60 tonight. Increasing clouds tomorrow, 75. Sunday, mostly sunny, low 70s. Labor Day, Monday, sunny, 75. Tuesday, mostly sunny, 75 to 80. Partly sunny Wednesday, 75 to 80. And partly sunny, 80 on Thursday. This is WINY meteorologist Bill Jackman.
1: It is currently 74 degrees here at Broadcast House.
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1: AP News, I'm Ben Thomas. In Massachusetts, the trial of Lindsey Clancy's ended in a mistrial. Jennifer King has our report.
2: After 7 days of deliberations, jurors in the Plymouth trial of Lindsey Clancy could not reach a unanimous verdict on whether she was criminally responsible when she strangled her three young children in 2023.
3: I'm going to declare that the jury is deadlocked, and I'm going to declare a mistrial.
2: Events took a dramatic turn when Judge William Sullivan granted Clancy's attorney, Kevin Reddington, a chance to appeal to the top court in Massachusetts, but the appeal was denied. Clancy's attorney said she was suffering from postpartum psychosis when she killed her children, then tried to take her own life. Plymouth County District Attorney Tim Cruz must now decide if prosecutors will retry the case.
4: The facts are Lindsey Clancy killed her three children, and the evidence suggested to us that she was in control of her actions when she committed those homicides.
2: I'm Jennifer King.
1: The Trump administration sanctioning a Turkish financial institution, part of its efforts to sever Iran's financial lifelines. Meanwhile, Sagar Magani reports President Trump's defending Vice President J.D. Vance's take on the Iran conflict.
5: Here at the White House yesterday,
6: I wouldn't call it a war.
5: Today, the president says he agrees.
7: A lot of people don't call it a war. I call it a military conflict because it's small potatoes for us. It's not a big thing.
6: Right now, there is no active shooting. I recognize there have been places where this has flared up.
7: I would say that it's intermittent. You know, we do intermittent strikes.
5: All seemingly downplaying the intensity of a war that's cost American taxpayers nearly $38 billion and killed 18 American troops. Sagar Magani at the White House.
1: In Texas, an ICE officer has been ordered released from federal custody after pleading not guilty to lying to investigators about the shooting of a Venezuelan man during the immigration crackdown in Minnesota last winter. This is AP News.
8: I am Sydney Zagalella with WINY Headline News. Two people lost their lives in an early morning mobile home fire in Killingly, according to South Killingly Fire Chief Travis Vandale. Firefighters responded at approximately 1:10 a.m. on Friday morning to a reported structure fire at 15 Fallbrook Park. When crews arrived, they found the mobile home heavily involved in fire and learned that two occupants were unaccounted for. WINY spoke to Chief Vandale regarding the structure fire.
9: Upon arrival, units found the mobile home heavily involved in fire with two occupants reported to be unaccounted for. First arriving engine company immediately initiated fire suppression operations while simultaneously conducting a search of the residence. During the search operations, firefighters located and removed two victims from the home. Both victims were transferred to EMS and pronounced deceased at the scene.
8: The fire brought a large mutual aid response. The identities of the victims have not been released at this time. The cause and origin of the fire remain under investigation by the Killingly Fire Marshal's Office and the Connecticut State Fire Marshal's Office. Next news in 1 hour.
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0: If free is your favorite price point, then you found the right music station. 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And it's not because pennies are no longer a thing.
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0: Sam Smith and Normani and Dancing with a Stranger. A new update has emerged regarding the long-awaited third installment in the National Treasure movie franchise. Producer Jerry Bruckheimer says that National Treasure 3 is progressing and that work on the film is underway. They're still working on that script. No word yet on if Nicolas Cage is likely to star. I imagine you would need Nick Cage in National Treasure 3, right? In any case, looks like there's a real forward momentum happening on National Treasure 3. I like the first one. The sequel wasn't quite as good, I think, but looking forward to the third installment. Starting Stronger starts at AutoZone, where they've got battery solutions in the form of free battery testing, free battery charging, and replacement batteries that fit your needs. 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
6: The holiday weekend forecast for northeastern Connecticut, mostly clear overnight, 60. For Saturday, increasing clouds, 75. Saturday night, a few showers, 55. And Sunday, mostly sunny, low 70s. Labor Day, Monday, sunny, 75. Tuesday, mostly sunny, upper 70s. Wednesday, partly sunny, 75 to 80, and partly sunny, 80 on Thursday. This is WINY meteorologist Bill Jackman.
7: 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Wednesday, back to school. Disco Prom Senior Dance will be held at the Putnam Elks, 64 Edmund Street in Putnam from 6 to 8 p.m. And Wednesday, the Wall That Heals will open at 2 p.m. at Murphy Park, 15 Keach Street in Putnam to visitors and remain open 24/7 through Sunday, September 13th. Thursday, Community Kitchen's free meal to go will be held at Creation Church, 47 West Thompson Road in Thompson at 12 noon. That's what's happening. You're up to date from WINY, 1350 AM and 97.1 FM.
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0: Who's bad? MJ, Michael Jackson, and bad. It's wedding season. Summertime is wedding season. Now, I'm looking at the origins of these things. Why does the bride throw a garter at the wedding? Well, because back in the 14th century, having a piece of the bride's clothing was considered good luck. And to prevent guests from tearing at her dress, the bride would then throw things at them, including her garter belt.
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10: The holiday weekend forecast for northeastern Connecticut, mostly clear overnight, 60. For Saturday, increasing clouds, 75. Saturday night, a few showers, 55. And Sunday, mostly sunny, low 70s. Labor Day, Monday, sunny, 75. Tuesday, mostly sunny, upper 70s. Wednesday, partly sunny, 75 to 80, and partly sunny, 80 on Thursday. This is WINY meteorologist Bill Jackman.
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0: Toys, along with the Pet Sounds Band, closes out the fair on Monday. 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
2: The first Monday of September is set aside for special recognition of the working class, the men and women behind machines, desks, trucks, and laboratory tables, people working in our schools, hospitals, mills, and mines. This Labor Day, Gilman Vallad Funeral Homes and Crematory in Putnam and North Grosvenordale, Rossin Materials, 6 Kennedy Drive in Putnam, Linemaster Switch, and the Mansion at Bald Hill, Plain Hill Road in Woodstock, and Chase Graphics, School Street in Putnam, salute the proud men and women who make America work. The Wall That Heals arrives in Putnam with a motorcycle escort on Tuesday, September 8th at 1 p.m. at Murphy Park, 15 Keat Street in Putnam. The Wall That Heals will open to visitors Wednesday afternoon at 2 p.m. and will be open 24 hours a day. 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And the Agent Orange Candlelight Vigil is Saturday night, September 12th at 7:30 p.m. Closing ceremonies are Sunday afternoon, September 13th at 1:45 p.m. Experience The Wall That Heals, presented by the Town of Putnam and the Vietnam Veterans Memorial Fund.
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2: The holiday weekend forecast for northeastern Connecticut, mostly clear overnight, 60. For Saturday, increasing clouds, 75. Saturday night, a few showers, 55. And Sunday, mostly sunny, low 70s. Labor Day, Monday, sunny, 75. Tuesday, mostly sunny, upper 70s. Wednesday, partly sunny, 75 to 80, and partly sunny, 80 on Thursday. This is WINY meteorologist Bill Jacquemin.
3: The Wall That Heals arrives in Putnam with a motorcycle escort on Tuesday, September 8th at 1 p.m. at Murphy Park, 15 Keith Street in Putnam. The Wall That Heals will open to visitors Wednesday afternoon at 2 p.m. and will be open 24 hours a day. The welcome home ceremony for Vietnam veterans and their families will be held at 6 p.m. Thursday night. And the Agent Orange Candlelight Vigil is Saturday night, September 12th at 7:30 p.m. Closing ceremonies are Sunday afternoon, September 13th

0: at 1:45 p.m. Experience The Wall That Heals, presented by the Town of Putnam and the Vietnam Veterans Memorial Fund.
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2: If you knew something, Thomas. Ship traffic remained low in the Strait of Hormuz today after this week's exchange of attacks between the U.S. and Iran. At the White House, President Trump was asked about the situation.
3: A lot of people don't call it a war. I call it a military conflict because it's small potatoes for us. It's not a big thing. We did Venezuela, and we did this. In Venezuela, we lost nobody, and this, we lost 18 people. In Vietnam, you lost 100,000 people, and in other conflicts, you lost tens of thousands of people. I would say that it's intermittent.
2: Oil prices closed higher again, Brent crude settling above $96 per barrel, while U.S. gasoline prices also edged upward. AAA puts the national average for a gallon of regular grade just below $4.15. But Donna Warder reports,
4: the price of diesel has soared to an average $5.85 a gallon in the U.S. for the first time ever, as the war with Iran disrupts the world's flow of fuel. Because diesel is used for many freight and delivery networks, higher diesel prices mean higher transportation costs, and eventually that will raise not only the cost of everyday goods like meat and produce, but clothing, furniture, and more, which are transported by diesel trucks. The price of regular gasoline has also been going up, but not as fast as the price of diesel. I'm Donna Warder.
2: On Wall Street, stocks closed lower after a surprisingly strong report on the job market appeared to increase chances the Federal Reserve might raise interest rates later this month. The government reported U.S. employers added 162,000 jobs in August. And in Massachusetts, the judge declared a mistrial in the murder case against Lindsay Clancy. After 7 days of deliberations, jurors could not agree whether she should be held criminally responsible for strangling her three young children to death in 2023. Her lawyers argued she was suffering postpartum psychosis. This is AP News.
5: I am Sydney Zicalella with WINY Headline News. The Danielson Fire Department is officially back in service with limitations, according to Fire Chief Kevin McNeil at Thursday's Borough Council meeting. Chief McNeil explained that the department will be responding to medical calls, but will be limited on some fire calls due to issues with gear. Four responders are able to fight fires internally, while a few more can use older gear to work the fire from the outside. Mutual Aid will continue to respond to calls in partnership. An investigation will continue by the Occupational Safety and Health Administration regarding outdated gear and other issues found in the fire station. According to Chief McNeil, 2 days after the shutdown, they showed up for an inspection. In addition, the council voted unanimously to schedule a public hearing regarding a $64,000 appropriation in order for the fire department to begin buying new gear. The public hearing will be open to all borough residents who are eligible to vote in the district and will take place on September 23rd at 7 p.m. Next news in 1 hour.
6: The Wall That Heals arrives in Putnam with a motorcycle escort on Tuesday, September 8th at 1 p.m. at Murphy Park, 15 Keith Street in Putnam. The Wall That Heals will open to visitors Wednesday afternoon at 2 p.m. and will be open 24 hours a day. The welcome home ceremony for Vietnam veterans and their families will be held at 6 p.m. Thursday night, and the Agent Orange Candlelight Vigil is Saturday night, September 12th at 7:30 p.m. Closing ceremonies are Sunday afternoon, September 13th at 1:45 p.m. Experience The Wall That Heals, presented by the Town of Putnam and the Vietnam Veterans Memorial Fund. The Woodstock Fair is here, going on now through Monday, Labor Day, with animals, truck, tractor, and horse pulls, a midway, nonstop entertainment, and great food. 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

That is fun, and we are young. I'm Carl Southcott. Maybe you don't know this. I didn't know this. In Nepal, rubbing yogurt on your forehead on your birthday, it's said to bring good luck. Spread the word. It's Rihanna, and We Found Love.

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4: Windham County Weather. The holiday weekend forecast for northeastern Connecticut, mostly clear overnight, 60. For Saturday, increasing clouds, 75. Saturday night, a few showers, 55. And Sunday, mostly sunny, low 70s. Labor Day, Monday, sunny, 75. Tuesday, mostly sunny, upper 70s. Wednesday, partly sunny, 75 to 80, and partly sunny, 80 on Thursday. This is WINY meteorologist Bill Jackman.
5: 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Tuesday, the Wall That Heals motorcycle run will be held. 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Wednesday, back to school, disco, prom, senior dance will be held at the Putnam Elks, 64 Edmund Street in Putnam, from 6 to 8 p.m. And Wednesday, the Wall That Heals will open at 2 p.m. at Murphy Park, 15 Keach Street in Putnam, to visitors, and remain open 24/7 through Sunday, September 13th. Thursday, Community Kitchen's free meal to go will be held at Creation Church, 47 West Thompson Road in Thompson, at 12 noon. 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

0: It is Moody, that one from Alana Miles, and a not-so-thinly-veiled tribute to Elvis Presley himself, that is Black Velvet. Though times have changed, most people still find dating traditions romantic. Nearly everyone thinks holding a door open on a date is romantic. Most all feel that public displays of affection are romantic, and more than 8 in 10 of us think that paying for your date is romantic.
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7: 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Dating back to 1892, Thoroughgood takes pride in building high-quality work boots designed for hard-working people. 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
8: The holiday weekend forecast for northeastern Connecticut, mostly clear overnight, 60. For Saturday, increasing clouds, 75. Saturday night, a few showers, 55. And Sunday, mostly sunny, low 70s. Labor Day, Monday, sunny, 75. Tuesday, mostly sunny, upper 70s. Wednesday, partly sunny, 75 to 80, and partly sunny, 80 on Thursday. This is WINY meteorologist Bill Jackman.
9: Party for both America and for the 165th Woodstock Fair, always Labor Day weekend on Route 169 in Woodstock, Connecticut. 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Cool in the

0: Beach Boys, along with the Pet Sounds Band, closes out the fair on Monday. For the first time ever this year, beer and wine will be sold at the Rustic Cabin Vine, presented by Bank Holdem, a division of True North Bank. 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
2: 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And the Agent Orange Candlelight Vigil is Saturday night, September 12th at 7:30 p.m. Closing ceremonies are Sunday afternoon, September 13th at 1:45 p.m. Experience The Wall That Heals, presented by the Town of Putnam and the Vietnam Veterans Memorial Fund.

0: That is Taylor Swift and Opalite. 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
2: 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The report may boost chances the Federal Reserve will raise its key interest rate this month.